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0: Christ on the cross. 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By the ministry of the Holy Ghost and the blood.
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0: From every occultic and idolic order.
1: From

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Nothing else has been brought down. Nothing else has been brought down. Nothing else has been brought down. Nothing else has been brought down. Every fetish altar that is carried in the about your destiny, we decree by the blood. Nothing is it. Nothing is it. 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
0: I am free. Through the altar of Calvary.
1: Through the altar.
0: In the name of Jesus.
1: Jesus.
0: You are able in the space of 1 minute. You are going to free yourself from demonic orders. By fire. 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Whatever they are carrying. Whatever they are carrying. Their oppressions. Their manipulations. 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

Jesus. 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Congratulations. NCP, NCP, NCP, NCP, NCP, NCP, NCP, NCP, NCP, NCP, NCP, NCP, NCP, NCP, NCP, NCP, NCP, NCP, NCP, NCP, NCP, NCP, NCP, NCP, NCP, NCP, NCP, NCP, NCP, NCP, NCP, NCP, NCP, NCP, NCP, NCP, NCP, NCP, NCP, NCP, 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

I pray from today, may those who invite struggles for you, may their tongue, may their life be so much of problems, that may they not have the time to discuss you with them. In the name of Jesus, no problems they cannot solve, locate them from today. No frustration.

0: Thank you for your presence on this old time. It is indeed a good time to call a friend, share the link, and rise up from that bed.
1: Share the link.
0: If you haven't shared the link, you haven't done well.
1: My God.
0: And you

0: went to hospitals for checkups, but the answer was always, there is nothing wrong with you. Then in late 2023, I came across this great altar. I was in Ghana, and my husband had already filed for me to join him in Europe. Through prayer, I got my visa to join him in 2024.
1: Thank you, Jesus.
0: I have continued to join the altar.
1: Thank you, Jesus.
0: These are my testimonies. One,
1: my God,
0: I used my pad as point of contact for only one day. Since then, my menses have never stopped again.
1: Thank you, Jesus.
0: Two, we got a new apartment directly from the government. Very beautiful and spacious.
1: Thank you, Jesus.
0: Three, we have never lacked or gone through hardship ever since I joined him.
1: Thank you, Jesus.
0: Four, Papa, as I am typing my testimony now, I am pregnant too.
1: Thank you, Jesus.
0: 6 years of barrenness broken.
1: Thank you, Jesus.
0: I will explain everything about my pregnancy in my next video testimony with my husband and our newborn baby. God bless you, Papa, your gorgeous wife, and the Aya boys. Aya.
1: Aya.
0: Thank you, Jesus.
1: Thank you, Jesus.
0: Every day with God is every day.
1: Victory.
0: I am the lady the Lord has shown mercy. My testimonies are long overdue. God, please forgive me for keeping them all this while. After the convocation, here are my testimonies. One, my daughter healed from 5 years of stomach ulcers.
1: Thank you, Jesus.
0: We would have been visiting hospitals every 2 or 3 months. Since January this year, 2026, she has not complained of stomach ache again.
1: Thank you, Jesus.
0: Two, God has saved me from a fatal car accident.
1: My God, thank you, Jesus.
0: Three, 34 years of bedwetting has stopped.
1: Thank you, Jesus.
0: Thank you, Jesus Christ. Thank you, Chief Alfred, and beautiful Edmund, and all the vibrant Ayamen. God richly bless you all.
1: Amen.
0: And indeed,
1: only Jesus
0: can do these things.
1: My God.
0: Every day with God
1: is every day in victory.
0: Good morning, Papa, Lady Mercy, and the entire Ayati.
2: That's right.
0: God will help me thank Master Jesus for what he has done for me.
1: Thank you, Jesus.
0: I have been in the UK for about 6 years and I've been denied visa 4 times. Fast forward, I put in the latest application last year, and God being so good, Chief Alfarian mentioned my case. That he sees a groomed passport which is being bounced and bounced, and a child who refuses to speak. Chief Alfarian, I was the one, and the child was my son. From there, I knew God has showed up for me. An application with 12 months processing time took 8 months for it to be released. As I type, my visa has been granted, and now my child speaks a lot, to the extent that I have to beg him sometimes to rest for a while. To return all the glory to God Almighty. Yes, in his time, he makes all things beautiful. Aya. Let us watch the prophecy. Then my spirit is taken again. The issue of a passport. An issue of a passport.

things you said. Then there is another one. What I just talk about is a green passport, but I'm seeing another one which is more like a wine. Greece has fallen on it. Who is this child? He is growing so beautiful and nice, handsome. Because I see a boy. So handsome. Nothing is wrong with him, but he will speak. I use his tongue.

0: Thank you, Jesus.
1: From servant, and God has truly done it.
0: My God,
1: every day with God
0: is every day in victory.
1: Aya. Good morning, Pastor Elvis and the Aya boys. God has done it all, and He will continue to do great things.
0: My God,
1: as the scripture says, with the Lord, one day is as a thousand years, and a thousand years as one day.
0: My God.
1: This is my testimony. My uncle has been waiting for the final judgment for a court case that has been dragged for 15 years. Just yesterday, 28 July 2026, my uncle experienced the move of God of a case that has been sat on for two times, and this day being the third time. The Lord had the final say, and I thank God for His endless mercies and His grace.
0: Thank you, Jesus.
1: God bless you, Pastor Elvis and Lady Mercy, Aya boys. May God answer your prayers too and wishes too. Every day with God
0: is every day in victory.
1: Aya.
0: Aya.
1: And let us watch some powerful videos of what only our God and our Father has done.
0: My God.
2: Every day with God is every day in victory. Abraham is a man of prayer. Amen.
3: Good afternoon, Chief Afarian, Lady Mercy, and my handsome Amen. I am the lady the God of Alpha has really shown mercy. I was introduced to the altar by my beautiful niece Maureen in the year 2021. But I wasn't consistent. But later, I became consistent and serious, and I started sowing my seed, crying my heart out, and indeed, God came true. My case was mentioned, I think, in the year 2024. I forgive me, Chief Afarian, I can't remember the episode, but Chief Afarian mentioned Kwachi. Quatua
1: Jesus mighty name.
0: Amen. Amen.
1: Good morning, Chief Alfredo. Lady Mercy.
4: Quatua.
0: Jesus.
4: Quatua.
0: Jesus.
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1: Your time is due. And my friend Twanda in the States called me, and my niece Mori called me, because that faithful day I couldn't join the altar. I believe, yeah, it was a Monday. And indeed, through Twanda, through my friend Twanda in the States, she introduced me to a very good man last year. And straight away, the man proposed to me, and he came to Ghana to meet my family. And unfortunately, he came alone, and they told him to go and prepare and come back. And glory be to God, yes, and he came back this year and got married to me this year, May. Yes, at the age of 47 years, the God of Alpha really has shown me mercy. And my prayer now is for God to, my husband has filed for me to join him in the States. My prayer to God is, a year by this time, I will join my husband in the States. And may God bless me with the fruit of the womb. May God bless me with the fruit of the womb. Because I came to the altar one Tuesday with my husband on the altar, and we prayed and we sow a seed, and we asked God to please bless us with the fruit of the womb. A year or 2 years by this time, we want to come back to the altar with our quadruplets. Yeah, quadruplets. We'll be the first woman to bring quadruplets to the fire altar. So I am here to say thank you, Chief Afarian. Thank you, Lady Mercy. Thank you, Ayamen. May God richly bless you. Thank you so much.
2: Now, so after convocation, and so be a challenge, 26,000 is in a half.
3: Celebrate the Lord better, Ovinchen, and yet that. And so after the convocation, now for Paul, I and Abdu, Ovinchen, 26,000. And so the answer to everybody, you can see us here, that was you.
2: Every day it's God. And I'm not a minister, Miss Lucia Babijina, I will testify about my worry. Because I'm a fool, no best 1 year, and I'm going to be here to say a month, and then another person, or maybe better. After 1 year, I'm meeting a coach list or be in my dear. A coach list, man, is Yahweh. Oh, Jari, yeah. It's a Jari and Pai Bon Pai Bossa. Pai Bossa. Anna, you go to Susana, you go share convocation on them. And I'm the mother, so the enemy in Pai Bocot soon, young couple. And I'm catching young couple on stay. No, so no, bitch, and I'm a bit, yeah, dancing. Never say I'm Oh, yeah, we make you nothing, the salary and bar. Salary not ever come in one day, no end bar. And I, yes, so seed. Here, join the outer, here, join the alpha, wa. Midnight, here, and that consistency. You know, in India, yeah, yeah, yeah. It's 1 month ago, no fear, or buy, no say. 50% of my salary, not bar. And no, see. And it's a boy, I want to make a young one, dear. It's your four, and you're me and Cassandra, the enemy wedding planner. Nami Cocrona made Bassan. Last minute, scram me by Yarra and I'm catching almost some so boa. Prophecies are old boa. Yes, here was ambulance, the make one, and Monsieur Bonsam, old boa. And my way, your memory. Last week, Saturday, and I'm young couple here in the Sese.
3: Oh, somebody give the money, sir!
2: Mom, they come to do my dance here. My papa, they are here. My papa, your police in your pension. papa ya me police djuma se me sitie afi na oba pension na me ma me friend so yare na me so fa ne hospital omo de ne call omo se na dwini na se obenya stroke inti 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so ne wata no
3: we must take it to hell and not your father can even show let's so thank you Jesus
2: madam sidi e chat to o ye have 5 siblings ye ni ma ye have 5 na mi kwa na mi ye ejuma wo mu ma she said when the benya protocol osimi menya poto ni akotua ye chest kaya and fa into convocation na 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appointments letter no mo training in the other baba the dia dance
3: oh church solid in the Lord and let your joyful voice to God and so thank you Jesus.
4: She sent her point of contact.
5: Jesus.
4: A lady pray on her phone. Went back to check. There is no more. And the one that sweet means the patuas. We are born for it. What a mystery. The word of God came. We have been attending people's homes.
5: Yes, Lord.
4: I mean, so I've been going for people's weddings. It looks like years is the one they should be coming. They have 47 months.
5: Yes,
4: sir. The white man and black. I came to tell you it's not too late for you. The word of God can easily repackage your life.

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0: completion.
1: Let there be perfect completion.
0: Jesus' name.
1: In Jesus' name.
0: Yes. Yes. Yes. What God started that he has not finished.
1: Jesus.
0: I will run away. I refuse to manage unfinished work of God in my life. I will run away. I stay in the presence.
1: Oh, yeah,
0: yeah, yeah. And I demand this

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Let the angels intervene and bring help. In the name of Jesus, that is your prayer. This is continuing as a rabbi. Now I perform things in quiet. You are fast to see me separate. Now I perform things in my family.

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That is your prayer. 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In the name of Jesus. Perfect love. Perfect love. Perfect love. Perfect love. Perfect love. Perfect love. Perfect love. 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Perfect love. Perfect love. Perfect love. Perfect love. Perfect love. Perfect love. Perfect love. Perfect love. Perfect love. Perfect love. Perfect love. Perfect love. Perfect love. Perfect love. Perfect love. Perfect love. Perfect love. Perfect love. Perfect love. Perfect love. Perfect love. Perfect love. Perfect love. Perfect love. Perfect love. Perfect love. Perfect love. Perfect love. Perfect love. Perfect love. Perfect love. Perfect love. Perfect love. Perfect love. Perfect love. Perfect love. Perfect love. Perfect love. Perfect love. Perfect love. Perfect love. Perfect love. Perfect love. Perfect love. Perfect love. Perfect love. Perfect love. Perfect love. Perfect love. Perfect love. Perfect love. Perfect love. Perfect love. 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

0: satisfy the hunger of my life. 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And your prayer is simple, Lord, satisfy the hunger of my life.
1: Amen.

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How can I believe? Tonight is your need. Receive that fire. You are walking out of what will kill you. Receive strength to walk out of what will destroy you. I shut up the worship. And I pray for good and dead relationships. That nothing shall stop it from being realized as a marriage. Nothing shall stop it. Nothing shall stop it. That relationship, if

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1: Did you hear the lady's testimony? The testimony is so mind blowing. So mind blowing. 47 years.

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That means that I'm part of the 40 for him. And the word of God came. In 2024, word of God comes. And in 1 year, a white man. Look at everything. Today, that word is not going for God, it goes for everybody. Whatever has held them to your property.

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I can tell you God bless you yesterday. What it will command in your life is different from God bless you today. Don't be used to the rest of genuinely anointed men. I speak over you. Your marriage will generate into a glorious family. Nothing shall cut it off. You will see peace. Spiritual marriage.

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But today, so much intuition, so much into

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That 3 months after marriage, it will be a disaster. 4 months after marriage, it will be a disaster. Only you know. And you also know the right man or the right woman so close to them. Who can make them happy for life? Who can cause their purposes to be fulfilled for

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So because of the pride of life, she wanted a ring to show. That lust is genuine. 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

0: hallelujah, with power. 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You have sanctified this moment. I pray in the name of Jesus.
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0: 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I pray that as many people that desire to receive a blessing, a

0: 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And the Lord will establish your feet on a higher ground. In the name of Jesus. Somebody type it everywhere. My life is perfected.
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0: Prophesy for it. 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
1: My life is perfected.
0: All right, 26, 25, 61. 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

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Make me a new creation.

0: Every day with God is every day in victory. So all the things and joys after the convocation and by the grace of God, He has answered 7 out of 8, and I'm going to give God all the glory and let the Lord know what He has done for me. So one, God has delivered me from daily sin, and I say thank you, Jesus. Two, I wanted to draw closer to God every day, and now I have my God's grace, and I'm very closer to God like never before. I have 8 of Papa's books, I'm done with 4, I'm currently on Eternal Pathway, and I know that I'll finish with it soon. And this Friday, 31st July, I would come to Grace Mountain to buy Papa's books, the new book, in Jesus' mighty name, amen. 3. I wanted my family and loved ones to know God in my God's grace. It is working and gradually drawing closer to God in Jesus' mighty name. Thank you, Jesus. Amen. 4. God helped my mother. My mother and father have been together for over 40 years, but they were not legally married. Just this Mother's Day on the 9th May 2026, God bless my mother and father to get married, and I'm here to say thank you, Jesus. 5. My elder sister, one of my elder sisters, lost her husband in 2018, and she was left with one last movable rites to perform so that she would be free to marry again. But all the way from 2018, she wasn't able to. But when we engaged the altar, she successfully has finished that rites, and she now is a free woman. And I pray that God blesses her with a good man to come and marry her in Jesus' mighty name. Amen. Thank you, Jesus. 6. God remembered my niece to rights and the BC successfully. Thank you, Jesus. 7. Last semester I had difficulty in studying, so I was scared about my grades, but I prayed to God and I came to Grace Mountain and prayed, and by the grace of God, one of the grades for like 6 courses have been released, and I was able to say thank you, Jesus. And I pray that all the subsequent courses that I need to be released will be given in Jesus' mighty name. I also pray that God blesses me with a good marriage in Jesus' mighty name. I pray that everything God has said in my life will come to pass. Thank you, Jesus. Thank you, God. One big testimony that happened also is that last year, when we paid our rent, we used to pay through an agent, and he only added 500 cedis to what we were supposed to pay, but God caused the confusion between the agent and the homeowner, and then he sacked the agent, and now the landlord is back to receiving the normal or the actual price for the house, and he has deducted that 500 cents from what we used to pay. I'm here to say thank you, Jesus. I know that as our rent is due, our almost due, God is providing for us in Jesus' name. Thank you, God. Every day with God is only in victory. God bless you, Lady Mercy, Pastor Lewis, and Rabbis, and Papa Testimony. Amen.
1: Good morning, Chief of Heaven, Lady Mercy, and the Rabbis. What God can do does not exist. The government of the first half of the morning. Yes. I've forgotten the episode, but Chief of Heaven pioneers that if you look at pain, severe one, it's no need of him. The Chief of Heaven pioneers against chest pain immediately. Yeah, pain, evanishing, but what else will do, sir?

0: second testimony. 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Nso true purpose declaration. All the symptoms are gone and I'm grateful to God. The best testimony. Submitting your documents, all right. After the other process, your document, your document, your delay, until my new colleagues. Just so maybe, maybe, maybe, maybe, maybe, maybe, maybe, maybe, maybe, maybe, maybe, maybe, maybe, maybe, maybe, maybe, maybe, maybe, colleagues maybe, maybe, maybe, colleagues maybe, maybe, maybe, Colleagues in Conjamata. Maybe I know Papa and the Empire. Congratulations, Nino Jesu. Promotion, Nino Jesu. And the Gutsuab Empire. Just last year, 2025, Nino Colleagues in Eco Promotion. So, I'm going to put all my dear babies a promotion like I make a first bathroom. First batch. Then come on, go second batch. So put me down with your paper, kakra. Then you go on. Then you go on. Then you say, "We are free, so we don't pay. We are free, so we go on." Then you go on. The God has answered my prayer. I'm praying for you. My colleagues, you call me for first batch, you be call second batch. You know, it's just first batch, but maybe it may be kind on the list. First on the list. I just say, but you go for a kind. My colleagues, you call angel, you call for myself for first batch. And my name is on the list first. Person. Given about more than 15 testimonies. Now go cry in Canada. Yes, so we know. Don't you know, question? I'll continue to give my testimony. This is a new book on my headline. Thank you. Thank you. Thank you.
1: Every day with God is every day in victory. Pastor Elvis, the guy who was in the house, he said, so you can't have a whole guy. If I was saying, the camp where I cram, I said, when I'm in the picture, I say, sister, my name is Ab Korean Piper. 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

be to God, even as we continue in our worship, you praise the fact Africa, his mercy is indeed more than a shame and shame. We continue praying. We're headed again to the praise and the prayer. We'll have the prayer point here from Bill, and Bill says, pray for the healing and restoration of my marriage and family. Bring us all back together as a family God put together almost 29 years ago. Father, I want to thank you for the life of Bill and his family. You know exactly what's going on in the family of Bill. Father, we ask that you are the one who instituted the marriage and gave gifts even onto marriage with children. It's our prayer to Father, for 29 years that you brought them together, we pray to Father, bring them all back again. Let there be restoration.

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Let there be hope that they get to enjoy, not to endure, in Jesus' name.

so glad to be experiencing and worshiping together with you. That was Chris Tomlin, Praise FM Africa. I want to say a prayer for this anonymous user again. It says, please pray for me. I feel under spiritual attack and I don't want to stumble and fall. Father, I want to thank you for the life of this individual. You know who this individual is. And even as they're saying the prayer and asking that he feels that he's under spiritual attack, Father, let him get to know his right position in you, because the Bible says, even if I be in Christ, a new creation, the old past, behold, all things are made new. And of course, we stand in that promise, and we believe what the scripture also says, that we shall stand, and indeed, no weapon formed fashioned against us shall be able to prosper. Let him get to know his real identity in you, Lord, that no witch, no wizard, no spiritual force can bring him down, because you, Christ in us, the hope of glory, and indeed Christ, we're hidden in Christ and Christ hidden in God. That there's no way the enemy can get to us. Let him get to know all this truth, Lord. Remind him of it, and let him indeed come out so bold, even as indeed you said in your word in Joshua 1, that you've commanded us to be strong and audacious. We shouldn't be terrified, for you, the Lord God, you are with us. We thank you for the life of this individual, even as he come up to that position, get to know who he is, that the enemy cannot play with his mind, that indeed, whatever seems to be an attack, we cast that evil spirit out in Jesus' mighty name. We thank you for the liberation that is coming for our brother, our sister, in Jesus' name.

0: assembly. The fathers will fear you. I will fulfill my vows. The poor will eat and be satisfied. Those who seek the Lord will praise him. May your heart live forever. Today we remember the truth from Psalm 22, verse 22 to 26.
1: 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We have Brett Eckleberry on the phone. He is a managing editor with Plugged In from Focus on the Family. 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But we have to kind of be a little bit careful about what we're taking in, don't we?
2: Yeah, for sure. I mean, ultimately, entertainment affects us, right? 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We have to kind of take captive every thought, take captive every movie that we watch, just so we're not caught off guard. Spider-Man Brand New Day, there'll be plenty of web-swinging and slinging superhero action. Parents should be aware of the general Marvel movie concerns with some language and action violence as well. 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

Glory be to God, even as we gather together and pray. 30 is my name, and it's been an awesome time experiencing Jesus together with you. God bless you for sticking out with us, again, and author now, even as we've been able to lift up prayer and praise as well, even unto you, our King. Well, we're joined again, and we are in our final hour. We're taking a journey, shortly, in a couple of songs to one of these African countries, and we'll be deriving a lesson from our days. But now I want to join Terrence. Terrence says, God indeed is with us. Yes, indeed, it's closer than

worshiping Jesus once again, and that was indeed a citizens here, Praise FM Africa. Like I said, surely want to join in and head to one of these African countries. Today we'll get all the way to Rwanda, and our Rwandan auntie says, a tree cannot make a forest. We'll look into this and driving lessons as well from Ed. But all great songs help us worship, and coming right even on the top of the hour, we'll be joined by Yemi Alafifuna. We'll be joined by Forrest Frank and Josie Queen and Jimmy Kimmett. I mean, Louise McLean. And just to make mention of a few, but now I want to come with

us, even as we worship with Yemi Alafifuna all the way from Nigeria. We'll start with journey to Rwanda, and I wonder, and it says, a tree cannot make a forest. See, no individual, however gifted, can accomplish everything alone. I mean, lasting progress requires cooperation, shared vision, and mutual support. So whether building a family, an organization, or a nation, collective effort always achieves more than isolated talent. Of course, not long ago that we were done with the World Cup, and it should tell you that even as a football team, you could have the most talented and world-best players. Of course, like we had Argentina with Lionel Messi. Lionel Messi cannot play alone. He needs people, he needs a team to be able to play and win or score a goal. And so you are not an island. I mean, given that you're so gifted, so talented, you need people to help you reach that level that you want to reach. And so today's great lesson is that great things happen when people to work together rather than

doesn't it? Before the shadows fill up and the seasons change, there is still time to slow down and connect with the people God has placed in your life. Invite a neighbor over for iced tea. Take a walk with a friend. Gather the family for a backyard meal. Call someone you've been meaning to check on. Sometimes, the simplest moments become the ones God uses to encourage a heart or strengthen a relationship. In Galatians 6:10, we are reminded, as we have opportunity, let us do good to all people. God gives us those opportunities every day to make room for spending time with people he puts in our lives. So don't let the moments pass you by. Reach out, share a smile, offer encouragement, make a memory, because every conversation is a chance to share God's love

so humbling to be gathered again, even as we continue lifting the name of our King high. And now Joel L. Barnes and Matt Redman says praise to the Most High. God bless you for worshiping with us here. Praise FM Africa. We'll be wrapping up our worship of the end time soon. But now, I want to join Randy Collette, who says you want to count every blessing. I tell you, there's a Baptist email that says, count your blessings and name them one by one. And it will indeed surprise you to get to see what the Lord indeed has done. Because I tell you, our good days are the way that of our bad days. And there's more reason why we have no reason whatsoever to complain. But if I were you, every morning I'll count my blessings.

pleasure, even as we worship, and this world can draw a curtain down with you. And that was an awesome piece right there from Hebel Lions. It belongs to you. And forgive my name, it's been an awesome time worshiping and experiencing Jesus together with you all these hours. God bless you, even as we continue in our worship. I'd love for you to head straight to the website and get to the praise of the prayer wall. Get to know, I mean, actually get to the connect button. You get to know what is ahead of our events that are ahead of us. And like I said, Praise of Emperor Africa will be joining Trinity Baptist Church, even as we have our vacation Bible school. You're going to pray to read it from the 10th of this month all through. Pray through it, pray, and then God will show himself through, even as we get to meet with these young ones and win their hearts even for the Lord. We're going to pray for the events that are happening also in the United States, in Minnesota. And pray on the 22nd of August, there's going to be a block party at a Walmart Assembly of God Church. And on the 12th of September is a Candace Cameron Bjorn tour. Of course, we want to pray to that. That it becomes a success as well. And even as we journey on, I live in the hands of North Palm Worship. It says, tasted and seen. Yesterday, we've tasted and seen that the Lord is good. But I live in the hands of Kerry, Wayne Peterson, Ted, Sandra, Aaron, Kerry, here, the voice of Maya, Katie, Jennifer, Jessica, Danqua, Charlotte, Monica, Cartway. And of course, you want to pray for me, and you pray for our stars as well. Talk about Liz Hedden, talk about Kelsey L, and of course, we want to talk about Dave Hartman. Pray to God, perfect order, consensus in his name, in Jesus' name.

0: Remembering the truth today from Ezekiel 34, 11 through 15. For thus says the Lord God, behold, I myself will search for my sheep and will seek them out. As a shepherd seeks out his flock when he is among his sheep that have been scattered, so will I seek out my sheep, and I will rescue them from all places where they have been scattered, on a day of clouds and thick darkness. And I will bring them out from the peoples, and gather them from the countries, and will bring them into their own land. And I will feed them on the mountains of Israel, by the ravines, and in all the inhabited places of the country. I will feed them with good pasture, and on the mountain heights of Israel shall be their grazing land. There they shall lie down in good grazing land, and on rich pasture they shall feed on the mountains of Israel. I myself will be the shepherd of my sheep, and I myself will make them lie down, declares the Lord God. Remembering the truth from Ezekiel 34, 11 through 15. Through Praise FM's partnership with Field Mission International, God is ministering to people across Africa through healthcare, discipleship, and the hope of Jesus Christ. Philip Asari, president of Field Mission International, shares how lives are being impacted through medical outreach.
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That's right. If we have breath in our lungs, we are alive and we can give thanks. And in Job 33:4, the Spirit of God has made me, and the breath of the Almighty gives me life.

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to hear it again. We're turning to Romans 8, verses 38 through 39. For I am convinced that neither death nor life, neither angels nor demons, neither the present nor the future, nor any powers, neither heights nor depths nor anything else in all creation will be able to separate us from the love of God that is in Christ Jesus, our Lord.

it's Corey Asbury, and that's a new song to Praise FM. There's something you may not know about Corey is he has taken a break. You know, the last 5 years, he really hasn't been out worshiping. He has been taking the time to step away to write some music, but he also admitted that he needed to step away because he needed some help with some exhaustion that he was experiencing and also some frustration that he had going on in his heart. And I love his vulnerability and transparency in that. And I think there's times that the Lord is actually asking us to step away from the main thing, to listen to Him, to seek His wisdom, and to seek His understanding.

Before the shadows fill up and the seasons change, there is still time to slow down and connect with the people God has placed in your life. Invite a neighbor over for iced tea. Take a walk with a friend. Gather the family for a backyard meal. Call someone you've been meaning to check on. Sometimes, the simplest moments become the ones God uses to encourage a heart or strengthen a relationship. In Galatians 6:10, we are reminded, as we have opportunity, let us do good to all people. God gives us those opportunities every day to make room for spending time with people he puts in our lives. So don't let the moments pass you by. Reach out, share a smile, offer encouragement, make a memory, because every conversation is a chance to share God's love.

FM, and today we are remembering the truth together from John 13, verses 12 through 17. When he had finished washing their feet, he put on his clothes and returned to his place. Do you understand what I have done for you? He asked them. You call me teacher and Lord, and rightly so, for that is what I am. Now that I, your Lord and teacher, have washed your feet, you also should wash one another's feet. I have set you an example that you should do as I have done for you. Very truly, I tell you, no servant is greater than his master, nor is a messenger greater than the one who sent him. Now that you know these things, you will be blessed if you do them. We have been remembering the truth.

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Psalm 103:19, the Lord has established his throne in heaven, and his kingdom rules over all. Letting him rule over our choices, our time, our talent, everything. It's just honestly saying, Lord, my life is yours.

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I love a good question that we can bring to our devotional time. And so I got one for you today. If you've already done your devotional time, you can bring it to the Lord tomorrow. What worry or habit are you holding on to instead of giving it to God? Oh, that is such a good one to ask the Lord. So I'm going to ask the question again so you can have some time to write it down and bring it to your devotional time. What worry or habit are you holding on to instead of giving it?

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1: So powerful, hallelujah. We thank you for the ministry, son. Amen. I just want to pray for you, my friends. Heavenly Father, we thank you for everyone who will join the ministry, son. But you may put in the knee, bless them. For everybody who needs a child, bless them. For everybody who needs an open door, bless them. Thank you, Jesus. For everybody who needs a car, give them a car. Everybody who needs a house, give them a house. For every pastor who needs an encounter, who needs God to tap them, who needs a director, go and pray for direction in the name of Jesus. The Bible says you ask, shall be given, seek, and you shall find it, and knock at the door. Open. Everybody who's children, who's child, who's son, who's daughter, needs to help them. I pray for mothers that are believing for a son, Lord, remember them. And I pray for daughters that are in pain, that the enemy has come, the Lord, remember them. I pray for grandmothers who are looking forward to grandchildren, see the blessing of the Lord. I pray for sick children. I pray for parents. We will have a pray for us, yes. I pray for us this morning. In the mighty name of Jesus. What a time we have. We do for a short break. We won't come back. The servant's coming.

truly is not. Caesar's come with you, and Caesar's are commanded into being. It's very important for us to understand this. Amen. You have to understand that commanding what season is very important. Now, the season determines what you do. It's very important for us to understand. The Bible spoke about the ant. In the book of Proverbs, that seems to say, he said, it's a good to the ant thou sluggard. Consider his ways and be wise. The ant works very hard during summer because in winter is very difficult. Go to the ant thou sluggard. Consider her ways and be wise. And so

wants us to do at any point in time. There are times when God wants us to understand how things are working for us to deal with it. There are times we have to find time to pray on our seasons. Just so the word is so profound. Just so God is in the book of 2:38 as well. He said, have you commanded your seasons? So seasons are very important. They want to be commanded. Because sometimes these seasons are delayed. The enemy can manipulate your season. Am I Christian? Your season can manipulate it.

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Amen. God bless you, son and brother and sister. You've got this sound, command your speaker. And Lord, this sermon, I'm telling you something that says I've been doing your spirit. May God condemn your speaker. And sometimes, as a matter of fact, you do what your speaker tells you. And your speaker is a language. I want to be for the Lord. First Corinthians, as well as I do, for about the scripture. Amen. The sons of Israel answered times, and Israel knew what to do because of seasons. You are a product of seasons. You act because of seasons. Sometimes when you see that things are not going well, you see a certain level of humanity. So,

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The seasons determine your activity. I'm praying for you. There are people who are blue for 3 years and now it's happening at this point. May it be the seal of harvest. May it be the seal of God's blessings. Oh my God, I pray with you days of every seal. And I speak God's blessings to love to you. In the name of Jesus, I speak that day with you see all days of confusion. And I pray that God's will with you. Be with you days of sorrow. And I pray that God's blessings will be by the power of Holy Ghost. May God remember you. May God bless you. May God cause his face to shine upon

you so much. What a powerful time we have now. What a powerful time we have. And I give Jesus praise for such a powerful time of God's word. We want to go into the request time. Hallelujah. We want to go into the request time. Go for a short, great, warm, and good, and go to the request time.

families and value their spirit. From the spirit that always strong on them. In Africa, what we do is that we activate the roles of our ministry and we don't do what we do by our actions. Through the pouring of vibrations, we do a lot of that. And a lot of Christians love the traditional stuff here in church. I love what Elijah said, we bow, worship him. If God be God, worship him. Amen. And me and my household, who serve the Lord, you can't be a Christian and a sinner and I worship. We go to France and do all kinds of things and demons for people. I don't want to pray and deal with this. Say the name of Jesus, I pray to come out of my clothes, to my elders. I deal with demons that are in our way before people's lives and people's delegate Irambadua, Shivankatia, Kabahira, Bahira, Bush. In the name of Jesus, Kerala, Rosa,

Jesus, God, we are on that. 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

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Amen. They are sharing his fucking symbol, and I saw somebody. You were a man of God, I said, 89 goes to you, and I ain't even had a fee. I come with that.

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The fire is moving, burning your brain. Fire, I see fire in people's rooms right now. What's happening? I see fire in people's rooms, and I see them fire in the spirit and fire in the

bless you, God bless you, God bless you. That is what spent by sending me a text. Someone said that he prayed for me. Pray for me. I see a text that he sent. Someone said that he prayed for me. Amen. I have my prayer to be there for the past 2.5 years. Pray for me. Amen. Send me a text 0509-050505. I have my prayer to be there for the past 2.5 years. Pray for me. Pray for me. If there is any voice speaking, you feel something, you succeed and ask for a prayer in the right part of your breast, you follow that prayer. And ask for a prayer in that prayer just left. Just your name, Cecilia. Send me a text on 0549-050505. Give me that testimony. Amen. Someone is 16 to me. Amen. And I saw in the spirit, you are 39 years of age. You have a child, but you don't have a husband. Amen. You are doing well for yourself. You are trying your best. The other day, somebody came to give you a car. You are the one I'm talking about. You are doing very well. Amen. You are doing very well. Everything you are doing is working. I need a husband. And then when it comes, it doesn't take too long. You just leave. 39 years of age. You are that kind of person. Where your man comes to you when somehow, not just 39, but you are in the 30 range, as a day, they also have to pray for people on the 30 range who, for some reason, amen, you want to be there, but it's not possible because the person comes, they come and they leave. Send me a text on 0549-0505. I will pray for you. You can send me your payment request on 0549-0505. 0505.

work in a bank, but my name is Steven. I'm a finance person. My name is Steven. I work in a bank, and for some reason, I have been falling sick periodically, and I have to lose my job because of what I'm going through. That's it. Somebody sent a 0509-0505. There's somebody that the Lord is showing me right now in the spirit program. I've entered into the house, and as I got to the house, I saw that there are struggles. I've seen things like war jackals all over the place, where they're coming from. But now in the spirit, I've seen a war jackal turning into a human being. That's what the Lord is showing me right now in the spirit. Next thing you guys, 0549-050505. Oh my God. Send me a text in the name of Jesus. Amen. You are overwhelmed. You are going to pay your dues, excuse me. You are going for a loan and you cannot pay. You are so bad, you don't want to do. You are only drinking, but you want to take to alcohol. It's not good for you. I repeat a spirit. Amen. Thank you, Jesus. I see a man called Alfred. The Lord is touching you. A man called Alfred, the Lord is touching you. The Lord is blessing your work. You will work so hard, but financially things are not good. It's not easy for you. There's a struggle in the spirit. Please send me a text on 0549-050505. I want to pray with you right now in the name of Jesus. Amen. If you need breakthrough, I see somebody with a salon. You want to open a salon. It's the spiritual word the Lord is showing me. A salon you want to open. You will need a student that's rule in his memory. Please send me a text on 0549 or 050505. Amen. Or send me a text for prayer request. Thank you, Holy Ghost. Something is happening. In the name of Jesus. Oh my God. Somebody just said, Pastor, God bless you for mentioning my issue. Amen. And the best that's mentioned, I just want to pray for you. Because if you need pain in your throat is swelling. Amen. It's swelling and you are going to the hospital. The doctor said, there's going to be an operation. My God said, I'm going to heal you right now. Once I speak to you, you feel like pain all over your neck. And the Lord is healing you in the name of Jesus. Send me a text on 0549-050505. There's somebody listening to me. You have to go study abroad. You have got to do your master's by working in a bank. But you want to go do your master's and you need financial breakthrough. I pray for you. Check your emails up. Something will send your email. Your name is Emmanuel. Please send me a text on 0549-050505. Hallelujah. It's a powerful time behind it. You can send your phone request on 0549-050505. Someone send me a text that Emmanuel for 7 years. I don't have a job. Pastor, pray for me. You have Emmanuel for 7 years. You don't have a job. Send a text to 0549-050505. I pray. The blessings of children will locate you. In the mighty name of Jesus Christ, the Son of the Living God. We thank God for this morning, Jesus and Jesus. The program of the good morning, Jesus, on Sunday, 88.79, his apostle, Dr. Rosario Montedera Garcia, of Faith and Chapel Worldwide. You heard that right? General Garcia, of Faith and Chapel Worldwide, and branches locally and abroad. It's just amazing to connect with everybody via this media space. And Lord, via social media. Amen. And this is Sunny 88.7 FM. 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I do counseling on Tuesdays. 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And Wednesdays at 3 o'clock, I am in Faith Family Chapel, Bluegrass Junction. 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Grace Sample, connect with me. I just sent you a division apartment. I just want to connect with you so we can have a wonderful time. Remember, Friday 6 p.m. Amen. And also, I'm also in Adenta on Friday 6 p.m. Amen. At Marina Mall, Ridge Junction. Marina Mall, Ridge Junction. A few days at the Marina Mall, you do a left hand. Amen. Or you just do a left hand at the church on the left. Faith and Chapel, Holy Temple. Amen. On Sunday 8 to 11, we are Faith and Chapel, Holy Temple in Adenta at Marina Mall, a few meters from the Marina Mall at Adenta Ridge Junction. If you need to do a left hand and we are there. God bless you so much for coming. It's amazing to come. We love you so much. I am praying that God will remember you. God will bless you. What a time you had tonight. Amen. We do have a progress in the church. But before we talk about the progress in the church, I see prosperity coming upon people.
I see failure. There is a season of failure I can sense. I want to pray for favor this morning, that a day will be a day of favor. In the name of Jesus, let today be my day of favor. Pray good over and pray about Gladys. I have a scripture that I will hold on the book of Psalm 102 verses 30. This is my season of favor. Listen. It's all kinds of good things. When it is not happening, declare it. When it is not happening, speak it. Go on, go on, you are. Get your speakers on. You are

starting one of those prayer. Thank you, Jesus, one of those prayer. Please send me a text of your request. Don't call now. Amen. Don't call yet. Don't call yet. Don't call yet. Amen. Don't call yet. No, as soon as I start mentioning the line, you can call. Now shall I rise and have mercy upon them for the time of to favor her. He is set in this now. The time to favor her. Today I declare fruit for your life. I command the favor. The Bible said and grew in favor with men and with God. Maybe you have favor with men and with God. May you have favor. Jesus has

Jesus. God bless you so much. The set time of favor is here. The set time of favor is here. Thank you, Jesus. God bless you so much. Hey, let's send a text to 0549-050505. You can call the line 0549-050505. Amen. The favor, the time of favor is here. Amen. To activate favor is good to understand the truth of it. Sometimes let the soul see to activate favor. Let me say this. Let the soul see to activate favor. You can support our preaching. Amen. And you can send it to 0549-050505. The moment I'm up, you can send it. I'm not excited about this. Amen. It's a work of God. If you don't support, you can't go on. Amen. And we have a project going to the north all the time. We go to the north. We preach the north. Not to be required to this. As you support, we will be able to go. Send us some more to this line, 0549-050505. Favor will be activated in your life. Guess what? May I see the Spirit? Favor will be activated in your life. You can send what you feel that. You don't have to send needles, but we feel that. Just send something to this line and believe that all will come through for you. The set time of favor is here. Send us to 0549-050505. You can also send your request, and as you send your request, I know as you feel that. Amen. God bless you so much. The program is going on in Jesus. Amen. And you can call us on 0549-050505. Someone sent a request, a long one. He said, "Let me pray for me. I had a dream that somebody was chasing after me, and I fell down. But when I fell down, I felt somebody came to step on me. I woke up with body pains all over me. And I'm praying for you that whatever happened in your dream will not manifest in the physical, that there will be a rising up and lifting up for you. There will not be a falling out for you. For every dream you have, first day, I attend it for your good.

when you start your day with Jesus, it will always end in blessings. I love the program. I love this. Amen. Send a text to send a text. Call someone, call somebody, and tell the person this program is special. And every morning I join you for quiet time. Talk to prayers. Deep word. We will enjoy ourselves to be on our busy time. If you want to search on me, I say to somebody, let the person hear it and believe that again. If somebody says, bow down there, we are living here for you. Lift up your head for you. God bless you so much. The number is 0549-050505. 0549-050505. Somebody sent a text that you gave for me and discovered I feel suicidal. May the spirit of suicide leave you.

every time you're hot, you can also call me and send me a text, and God will change your life. I thank God that you did connect. I wish you a wonderful day, a wonderful week, a wonderful year. And this is the day that the Lord has made, and we will be glad.

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1: Apostle Dr. Walter Sakramante, the General Overseer of Faith Army Chapel Worldwide, officially called God's Major General. 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

1:35, where he will withdraw to a solitary place and pray on a daily basis. 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

0: is patient. 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It does not envy. It does not boast. It is not proud. It is not rude. It is not self-seeking. It is not easily angered. It keeps no record of wrongs. Love does not delight in evil, but rejoices in the truth. It always protects, always trusts, always hopes, always perseveres. Love never fails.
1: Wisdom about love in 1 Corinthians chapter 13. A message from 88.7.

0: this is Heaven. May I help you?
1: Yeah, I think I found a flaw in your manual.
0: You mean the Bible?
1: Yes. You know that section that says, so in everything, do unto others as you'd have them do unto you?
0: Matthew chapter 7, verse 12?
1: Sure. Now, when you say everything, does that mean everything, or are there exceptions?
0: What is it about the word everything that you don't understand, sir?
1: Well, I have this really obnoxious brother-in-law, and I would love to just take some chicken feathers and some hot chocolate syrup and...
0: Sir?
1: Oh, I'm sorry. Surely there's got to be an exception to that rule.
0: Trust me, sir.
1: How about a loophole?
0: There's a very good reason why there's no exception in that section.
1: I don't think whoever wrote that ever met my brother-in-law.
0: Regardless, sir, that section is a part of God's standard for how we are to treat others. We can't apply His standard only when it's convenient.
2: 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But are you willing to obey God even when it's tough? 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
7: Let us pray. Father, your word says by the mouth of Paul, you said those you have predestined, you have also called. And those you've called, you have also justified. And as many as you have justified, you would also glorify. You said, how, what can you say to these things? That if God be for us, who can be against us? Father, therefore, let your word go forth. Let the power of your word be made manifest in the midst of my hearers. Be blessed. Lives be changed. Let new dimensions of faith grow in your life. May you lay hold on eternal life. And let testimonies flow out of your life by virtue of this word. In Jesus' name, amen. Faith to do the impossible. Today I intend to drastically look at the subject of what is faith. I believe that from the several angles I will teach the subject, it will bring you great knowledge and understanding and deliver you from a whole lot of confusion, pain, and distress. I said in the last few days that I strongly believed in prayer. I believe that the promptings to come across with this message springs from the fact that I sense a spirit of despair. I sense a spirit of pain. I sense a spirit of apprehension in the language, in the words that are spoken on the airwaves, and even among those who are born again, children of God. There is a certain amount of deviation because of the circumstances of the economy and the challenges of society. Many have given up. Many feel like throwing in the towel, and some think life is not worth living anymore. But what is God saying? And what does God's word say? This is where faith comes in. And so in the next few weeks,

0: conducive to your life and issues arise for which you don't have ready answers, what does God's word say? What does God say? And I believe what God said in the past is exactly what he's saying today. And if you hearken to the words that I preach, it will do you a world of good. We are going to read three scriptures, and then I'm going to give you a foundational understanding, in-depth understanding of what faith really is. First of all, I want to read from Romans chapter 10, verse 8 to 11 and verse 17. But what does it say? The word is near you in your mouth and in your heart. That is the word of faith which we preach. Please mark that. This is a teaching ministry, and so I want you to take time and identify some critical words that I preach and I talk about. He said, the word of faith which we preach. And so the totality, ne ye kan say, se me share o mei moa, ne mi tie e nipa se mu ka, mi timi u se, won po e kwa sorry no, won po e sume rade, ne nipa bebria e hu, ati iti, eni o how, abesha wajim, 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of our circumstances. How to triumph over difficulties, how to triumph over challenges, how to triumph over economic downturn and social crisis by faith. Let us get to the word. Romans chapter 10. He says, but verse 8, what does he say? The word is near you in your mouth, in your heart. That is the word of faith which we preach. Asem a eye jidi asem eni eka chireo. Paul neka. Ngoma chirokoma Roman 4. Ewo Rome, osi asem na ye jina sudika o nyami asem na ye jidi asem. 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Asem wa eyo nyami asem no e ye jidi asem. That if we confess with our mouth the Lord Jesus and believe in our heart that God raised him from the dead, you will be saved. And then we move to verse 17. So then faith comes by hearing, and hearing by the word of God. Enti jidi enam onyame asem so na eba. Enti de me kan, I will say jidi sha se se ye adwuma o akumam. Esan se jidi every day oti wo radio. Jidi every day TV ka. Anasien en da bi ani ewi ase asem. Jidi every onyame asem mu. Amen. Enam ye tumi di ewi ase so enkunim. Amen. So the faith comes by hearing, and by hearing the word of God. Faith comes by hearing. Jidi enam onyame asem so. Ena niayeti emedi jidi bano eyo onyame asem. We are hearing things on radio, on television. The despair in society, the fear, the anxiety, the uncertainty. We are hearing things. You are hearing things and I'm hearing things. But he said, faith comes by hearing of the word of God. So any other thing you hear, which is not the word of God, does not produce faith. Shenye, bibiara ube tie enye onyami asem no entimi fe jidie ma. Isan se jidie enam onyami asem enkutoso. Faith comes by hearing, by the word of God, not by secular discussions, not by television shows. They are all good. They are claiming their advances. They are professing suggestions. They are propounding theories. But none of these generate faith except the word of God. The next scripture I want us to look at is 1 Peter. 1 Peter chapter 1 verse 19. But with the precious blood of Christ, and as of the blood, without blemish and without spot, he indeed, I think we'll move to verse 21, who through him believe in God. Now, I'm establishing that because of the importance. Onyame na ya jinedi, enye nimpa. Se ubiji, ujidi ebedi mua, efri niya wa jinedi. What she nipa mu anipa be di uhambo se wuji di jina onipa so a obehwe anwa si form se wuji di ejina onyame so a ebejina. He said through him believe in God who raised him from the dead and gave him glory, so that your faith and hope are in God. Say, my faith and my hope are in God. My faith and my hope are in God. And not in worldly systems. It imijidi ni meni da swa e wonyamimu. And yiwujidi anywhere ni da swa feshe wonyamimu. Wajume kwa form wawari enye ye enyama e basa dollar kwa suru e pound kwa suru euro kwa suru emu akuma e basa yiwujidi efri onipemu feshe wonyamimu. So that your faith and your hope are in God. You see, to walk by faith, you must have a revelation of God. You must be justified. Your spirit must be regenerated. Because the natural man does not understand spiritual things. Somebody listening to me may say, "Nah, kese some radio so and then muja ye kan ye me see awo so kike nyami sem." No, ne waji o nyami edino onu ne nsunsum ti o nyami asemase. So we are born again, not of corruptible seed, but incorruptible through the word of God. So it's the word of God that gets us born again. And then finally, verse 25, but the word of the Lord endures forever. Now, that's a crucial point. The word of the Lord abides forever. All the political theories, all the systems from Karl Marx to angels to Archimedes to Aristotle, all new theories keep coming that make the old ones look extinct, look worthless, look meaningless. And yet we believe them when they came in the beginning. But later we find new theories that set the old theories aside. So he said, but the word of the Lord abides forever. And that is the word which by the gospel was preached to you. Now, I've made my point. In this series, I'll be taking you through 14 positions of faith. That is a long journey. We'll be looking at the reality of faith. Faith is real. The reality of faith. The reality of faith. From there, we will move to, I'll be teaching on the need for faith. Why faith is essential. The need for faith. Then we'll go to the nature of faith. What is faith like? And then we'll go to description of faith. All from the word. Not political theories. Not economic arrangements. No. From the word. Description of faith. And then I'll be looking at types of faith. That is a long way home. About 12 of them. Types of faith. And then we will move on to look at objects of faith. The reason many people fail in life, even as children of God, is their faith is in the wrong object. And so we'll be looking at the object of faith. Someone say object of faith. Then we'll look at sources of faith. And then from there, we'll go on to look at the uses of faith. That is a tremendous lesson ahead of us. Then we'll get on to look at results of faith. Then we would move on to the five last things. The spiritual commands about faith. And then the importance of faith. The importance of faith. Then obstacles to faith. There are things that obstruct our faith. Many people are not able to live by faith, walk by faith, and pray by faith, and live victoriously by faith because they face constant obstacles and they don't know what to do. So we'll be looking at obstacles to faith, and then the test of faith, and then finally, how does faith work? Bishop,
1: mi pese mi hu se de agidie ye adwuma fa enu na betwa to. So the reality of faith, the need for faith, the nature of faith, the description of faith, types of faith, objects of faith, sources of faith, uses of faith, results of faith, spiritual commands about faith, the importance of faith, obstacles to faith, test of faith, and how does faith work. It ye chenin nyinaa kanku a ne fapim ne esisi dua enu ani se nyame amame agini ni nkyerekyere a me di ba kyere ejidie ni benkum ni nifa na nim ani na chi eme bibibia ra wishia ebu fa oso no se ye be 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onyame asem be man wadi sunkunim. So now we kick off by looking at what is faith. What then is faith really? Whatever you say you believe with your mouth becomes your faith. Me tu me bo achira de ni ye. Bibi biara wo de wa no be ka akoye ujidie. Se wunyi ni a me mie wa no nka. I feel like dying. Don't say it if you really don't want to die, because Satan will bring it to you. Because what everything you say with your mouth is a self-fulfilling prophecy. What you say will come to pass.
2: 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We hope you've been blessed. For copies of this message, call Nana Bru on 0244-518-106. Make a date with us tomorrow, same time, for the continuation of this message. God

journey through the New Testament. Today's reading is from John chapter 19, from verse 1 to 30, reading from the NIV version.

Jesus and had him flogged. The soldiers twisted together a crown of thorns and put it on his head. They clothed him in a purple robe and went up to him again and again, saying, "Hail, King of the Jews!" And they slapped him in the face. Once more Pilate came out and said to the Jews gathered there, "Look, I am bringing him out to you, that I find no basis for a charge against him." When Jesus came out wearing the crown of thorns and the purple robe, Pilate said to them, "Here is the man." As soon as the chief priests and the officials saw him, they shouted, "Crucify! Crucify!" But Pilate answered, "You take him and crucify him. As for me, I find no basis for a charge against him." The Jews' leaders insisted, "We have a law, and according to that law he must die, because he claimed to be the Son of God." When Pilate heard this, he was even more afraid. He went back inside the palace. "Where do you come from?" he asked Jesus. But Jesus gave him no answer. "Do you refuse to speak to me?" Pilate said. "Don't you realize I have power either to free you or to crucify you?" Jesus answered, "You would have no power over me if it were not given to you from above. Therefore, the one who handed me over to you is guilty of a greater sin." From then on, Pilate tried to set Jesus free. But the Jews' leaders kept shouting, "If you let this man go, you are no friend of Caesar. Anyone who claims to be a king opposes Caesar." When Pilate heard this, he brought Jesus out and sat down on the judge's seat at a place known as the Stone Pavement, which in Aramaic is Gabbatha. It was the day of preparation of the Passover. It was about noon. "Here is your king," Pilate said to the Jews. But they shouted, "Take him away! Take him away! Crucify him!" "Shall I crucify your king?" Pilate asked. "We have no king but Caesar," the chief priests answered. Finally, Pilate handed him over to them to be crucified. So the soldiers took charge of Jesus. Carrying his own cross, he went out to the place of the skull, which in Aramaic is called Golgotha. There they crucified him, and with him two others, one on each side and Jesus in the middle. Pilate had a notice prepared and fastened to the cross. It read, "Jesus of Nazareth, the King of the Jews." Many of the Jews read the sign, for the place where Jesus was crucified was near the city, and the sign was written in Aramaic, Latin, and Greek. The chief priests of the Jews protested to Pilate, "Do not write, 'The King of the Jews,' but that this man claimed to be the King of the Jews." Pilate answered, "What I have written, I have written." Then the soldiers crucified Jesus. They took his clothes, divided them into four shares, one for each of them, with the undergarment remaining. This garment was seamless, woven in one piece from top to down. "Let's not tear it," they said to one another. "Let's decide by lot who will get it." This happened that the scripture might be fulfilled that said, "They divided my clothes among them and cast lots for my garment." But this is what the soldiers did. Near the cross of Jesus stood his mother's sister, Mary the wife of Clopas, and Mary Magdalene. When Jesus saw his mother there, and the disciple whom he loved standing nearby, he said to her, "Woman, here is your son." And to the disciple, "Here is your mother." From that time on, this disciple took her into his home. Later, knowing that everything had now been finished, and so that the scripture would be fulfilled, Jesus said, "I am thirsty." A jar of wine was there, so they soaked a sponge in it, put a sponge on a stalk of hyssop plant, and lifted it to Jesus' lips. When he had received the drink, Jesus said, "It is finished." With that, he bowed his head and gave up his spirit. Thanks for listening to Bible on Radio.
If you need prayer or wish to talk to someone, kindly reach out. WhatsApp us on +233 277 800 247. That's +233 277 800 247.

0: Today's devotional is titled, Uphold the Dignity of the Word. 1 Peter 1 verse 23. Being born again, not of corruptible seed, but of incorruptible by the word of God, which liveth and abideth forever. We have to uphold the dignity of the word of God. The word of God is creative. It births people from Satan's image to God's image. The word of God transforms the satanic seed we inherited from Adam and converts it to a new seed that is born after the image of God. It is the imperishable spiritual seed that endures forever. The word is described in many terms in the Bible. One is corruptible seed, to show that it is imperishable. Heaven and earth shall pass away, but the word shall remain. Another is the word of life. Philippians 2 verse 14 and 1 John 1 1. This is to show that it gives life to the spiritually, intellectually, mentally, socially, financially, and physically dead. It is also called the word of faith in Romans 10 8 because it imparts faith to those who hear it for salvation, healing, miraculous encounters, etc. Because whatever is not of faith is sin. Romans 14, 23, and all things are only possible to those who believe, Mark 9, 23. God's word is what you need to bring about the change that you are expecting. Believe the word of faith, accept its integrity, act accordingly, and you will command dominion and authority over the affairs of this life with the very divine nature you possess.
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1: 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This is the I Am Drive, the inspirational morning drive with me, Edgerman. This 4th of August 2026. Now, please, have you noticed how life can change in just one phone call, one message, one doctor's report, one meeting? Everything can feel different overnight. But you know, there's one thing life has never been able to change. And that is who God is. He has never had to reinvent himself to meet our needs. He has always been enough. So you know, as you head to work this morning, don't just carry your worries. I want you to carry the truth of this Jehovah Nissi, Jehovah Rapha, as you go. Jehovah is still Jehovah. And sometimes, that's all the assurance we need. That's all the assurance we need. I hope today you will carry the name, the power that comes with the name Jehovah, wherever you go. Before the day get busy, before all the, all the things come together, remember, the same God who carried you through the things you thought would break you, he hasn't changed. Your circumstances may have changed. Your bank balance may have changed. Your plans may have changed. But Jehovah hasn't. He's still the God who provides, the God who heals, the God who opens doors, the God who stays when everyone walks away. So whatever name you need him to be today, trust that he already is. Please, let's begin this Tuesday with a beautiful reminder from Elevation Worship. This is Jehovah featuring Chris Brown. My name is Ajuman. We're here all the way till 10 a.m. News is coming up at 7:15 is Food Gist, 7:30 Empowered Living with Yawa Hansen Kwao. Quarter to 8 is Lifeline with Reverend ESM Makwe, Living Streams International. It's a Tuesday. Today we're going to have a good friend, Jonas Tinkran, an astute teacher, a pastor, a father, join us today. We want to talk about the BC exams that has been released. We want to talk about how parents can respond to their children, whether they passed or failed, especially if they didn't meet our expectations. We'll talk about all of this. As a teacher, he'll share, and we'll encourage you to join us and share as well as we go. There's a lot more coming up that we will unravel as we go today. Sunny SMS is also coming up. It's brought to you by Republic Bank and Munchi. Again, my name is Edgerman Opompompi. On behalf of all of us here, Sunny 88.7 FM, our team, our social media technicians, it's good morning! Yep. And our day has officially begun. Accra's biggest motivational breakfast, live and kicking.

0: Cyril Kemp. In local news this morning, the minority leader in Parliament, Afeni Makin, has urged President John Dramani Mahama not to assent to the recently passed tribunals bill. Speaking during Parliament's closing session for the second meeting of the ninth Parliament, he argued that the legislation could weaken Ghana's justice system and create risks of abuse. He said the Constitutional Review Committee had recommended the abolition of public tribunals and appealed to the President to return the bill to Parliament for reconsideration. The Ghana Gold Board has dismissed viral claims alleging that 200 million Ghana cedis belonging to the institution was lost through Dominic Bonsu Ventures. In a statement issued on Monday, August 3, 2026, Gold Board said the allegations were false and malicious and clarified that Dominic Bonsu was never a bodyguard or personal security officer to its chief executive officer, Sammy Jeffy. The board added that Dominic Bonsu Ventures' license was suspended over suspected breaches of its operating directives while legal proceedings continue. The board has urged the public to rely on official sources for accurate information. When President John Dramani Mahama has announced a 2 Ghana cedi reduction in the regulatory margin on every liter of diesel for 1 month, effective today, August 4. The government says the move is intended to keep transport fares stable, reduce the cost of living, and ease pressure on businesses. In response, the Ghana Private Road Transport Union says it may suspend its proposed 30% transport fare increase. The union says it will consult its members and monitor fuel prices before taking a final decision. On the international front, President John Dramani Mahama has announced plans to advocate for the Caribbean's inclusion in the African Continental Free Trade Area when he assumes the African Union Championship. Speaking during his state visit to Jamaica, he said the move would deepen trade and economic cooperation between Africa and the Caribbean. Mahama also highlighted plans for a digital payment platform using local currencies aimed at making cross-border trade faster and more efficient while strengthening economic partnerships between the two regions. That does it for news this morning. My name is Cyril Kemp. Enjoy the rest.
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2: Now, can I ask you a quick question this morning? 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So when you get home, it's not who you go to the market. It's what's for dinner, right? Big thanks to all of you for joining us this morning. And I want to say, I want to salute to our listeners who are online. 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
1: 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And also proudly brought to you by Munchie, helping your morning to get even brighter and better. What do? You've got tea in your hand. You're going to get coffee when you get to office. Listen, remember to do it with Munchie. So pass by a supermarket, pass by a store, grab some Munchie and go for whether it's the chocolate, whether it's the ginger, which I believe will give you a kick this morning. Right here, I am Drive. And you know what? Imagine this. So you and your closest friend at work, you apply for the same promotion. Now, after weeks of interviews, the results coming. This is you and your best friend at work. So imagine Martha, imagine Ama, imagine Akosua, who has become like your buddy in the office right now. After weeks of interviews, the results come. You got the promotion. Your friend doesn't. Now that evening, your friend sends you one message. Congratulations. You deserve it. But you know something your friend doesn't know yet. Your boss actually asked you during the interview whether your friend had any weakness. And you answered honestly. Now, those comments may have influenced the final decision. Now, do you tell your friend that conversation that happened? Or do you keep it to yourself? You understand? You and Ama, you and Kwame, you're the best of friends in the office. You're all good. You're up for promotion. You do interviews up and down, up to two. I mean, talk about whatever happens during these promotions. And

number. Why is it you might not get me the number again? What is happening to me this morning? And so remember, share a quick WhatsApp message with us and share what you'll be doing. 0540 130684. That is 0540 130684. Will you send us a WhatsApp, send us a voice note, tell us why you will keep it to yourself or why you would tell your friend this happened in the interview. That's for Sunny SMS. Join us this morning.

0: here at Cross Biggest Motivational Breakfast, and that is Tasha Cobbs. I'm getting ready. And also, we're getting ready for Empowered Living with Iyawa Hansen Kwa. We've got a brand new episode for you this morning from Iyawa Hansen Kwa. And this morning, on Saudi SMS, powered by Munchie and Republic Vest, we're asking a very, very, I don't want to say it's simple. Just imagine you, your closest friend, you're at work, you're the best of friends. You apply for the same promotion. After weeks of interview, the results coming, you get the promotion, your friend doesn't. But that evening, she sends you, or he sends you, a message congratulating you and saying you deserve it. But you know something that your friend doesn't know. You were asked during your interview whether your friend had any weakness. You answered honestly. Now, do you tell your friend what happened during the interview, or you keep it to yourself? Because the thing is, that comment may have influenced the final decision. Join us. Share 0540-130-68. For I'd love to hear you this morning. Someone says, good morning. I wouldn't tell my friend about that interview conversation. I answered honestly because I was asked. Telling them now would only hurt them more. That's Kwame Adenta sharing this with us. Good morning, Kwame. It's first time hearing from you. This one says, I'll tell my friend, real friendship is built on honesty. I'd rather they hear it from me than someone else's. 0540-130-684. What will you do? You went into the interview. That's your, somebody say, your bestest best friend. And then, you know, you got an interview, your friend has congratulated you, but you know during the interview you were asked if your friend has a weakness, and you honestly answered. It may have contributed to the final decision. After their congratulations, do you actually go out and say that, well, maybe I said something that may have influenced this decision, and as a good friend, I want to share it. I want to tell you before you hear it from anyone else. Or you keep it to yourself. 0540-130-684. Send me SMS. 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
1: Hello, friend. Today, I want to share a lesson that changed my life, and I hope it changes your life too. When my son Derek was born, he came into the world with significant medical complications. Not long after, he was diagnosed with a rare genetic syndrome. I was devastated. And if I'm honest, I was also angry. I remember thinking, God, how could this happen to me? I've served you, I've trusted you, surely this should not be my story.

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Then a mentor of mine stepped forward that completely reframed the way I saw our situation. She said,

condition. The medical reports were fact. The test results were fact. The prognosis was a fact. But she reminded me that facts do not cancel God's truth. The truth is that healing belongs to the children of God. The truth is that with man, this may be impossible, but with God, all things are possible. The truth is that God is still faithful, even when our circumstances suggest otherwise.

justice wasn't real. It meant that I started to refuse to let it become the loudest voice in my life. Today, more than 8 years later, we've not yet received the complete healing that we continue to believe God for, but let me tell you this. Our son has come further than many people ever imagined possible. He has exceeded expectations. He has

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Perhaps today, your facts look different. Maybe the fact is that you've lost money. Maybe the fact is a relationship has broken down. Maybe the fact is that you've experienced rejection, disappointment, or public humiliation.

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The truth is that Jesus knew every mistake you would ever make, and he still chose you. The truth is that God is working all things together for the good of those who love him and are called according to his purpose.

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2: Hello everyone. I want to ask a simple question. When was the last time you invested in your marriage? You know, we invest time in servicing our cars, going to the salon, getting the latest news, upgrading our skills, and all of that. But when was the last time we intentionally invested time in our marriage? In the one thing, in the one precious gift that God gave us as a couple. 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Because at that retreat, I'm going to talk about sex and intimacy. And we are going to delve deep into God's gift of sex to man. We are going to have frank and honest conversations. We are going to talk about some misconceptions. And then we are going to talk about ways to discover our sexual needs and how to satisfy each other sexually. I am really excited and can't wait to see you in the cool of the evening. Come with your spouse. Come with an open mind. Come with an open heart. And come and learn and discover ways that you can satisfy each other sexually. See you soon.
3: Most marriages do not drift apart in one romantic moment. It happens quietly. Between the demands of work, raising children, paying bills, family responsibilities, and the endless pressures of life. Two people can still be in love with each other, live in the same house, share the same bed, and yet slowly begin to drift apart. Marriage does not stay strong by accident. If we are not intentional, we will slowly but surely drift apart. My name is Kovna Jackson, founder of Doubles the Marriage Conversation. This August, I'll be speaking at the Sunny FM Couples Retreat. 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The Lord bless you.
4: So we're encouraging you this today to join our couples who will be going to Aqua Safari. I'm actually trying to pick up an update for you. I know we're down to 5 spots left for our booking with Aqua Safari right from the beginning. I know as of yesterday, only five spots were left for couples retreat. Honestly, I was talking to Jenny. We don't know if Aqua Safari will be able to give us more rooms, but we pray we will be able to add more rooms. But for now, I mean, just in case we cannot get any more rooms, we have 5 spots left. I touched base with Jenny, waiting for response whether it's still 5, because that update was for yesterday. So, I said yesterday, 5 spots left. If you're a couple and you're hoping to make this investment and step away from the whole noise and go be by each other, then call 0545-223324. I have seen couples who came in all wigged up, who came in, remember, in Cape Coast, sitting facing away from each other in the bus. And I was wondering, what are they going to do? If they've got issues, why don't they stay away? And honestly, by day 2 of Al Capo's retreat at in Cape Coast at the Ridge Royal Hotel, I realized these couple, I mean, they couldn't stay away from each other, holding hands every day, literally. And I was blown away. I think time away from the usual, away from your bed at home, away from your house at home, away from Accra, it really affords you the chance to talk to each other. And so for those who are celebrating their honeymoon, celebrating your anniversary, those who want to use this to patch up, those who want to use this time just to strengthen your marriage, this is the opportunity. 0545-223324. If you want to register, just visit sunnygh.com. That is sunnygh.com. You find us right there. You find a banner of Couples Retreat. Tap on it. It will send you to our WhatsApp or our email, and immediately you will get a response. It's 9,999 Ghana cedis. And you're saving over 3,000 Ghana cedis. And I'm going to tell you why you're saving that. The thing is, Aqua Safari, if you go on their website right now, you're booking a 4-day, 3-night stay at Aqua Safari. You forget about the sessions, forget about the boat ride, forget about everything you're going to get, forget about all the resource people we're bringing in, forget about all those ones. It will cost you almost 12,000 to be there. You're getting it for 9,999. Now let's bring in the sessions. Let's bring in all the resource people. Let's bring in all the activities. It's money that will be worth it. 0545-223324. Give us a call this morning and sign on. We're asking one question this morning, and it's pretty simple. You and your best friend, you're at work. Your best of friends. Promotions was opened up. All of you went in on it. You applied. For weeks you went through interviews, back and forth. And you got the promotion. Your friend congratulated you the very evening and said you deserve it. But the truth is, you know something your friend doesn't. For you, you know that in the interview you were asked your friend if your friend has any weakness. And you honestly answered. The truth is, it may have culminated into the decision that has been taken, where you became the winner or you were promoted. Do you tell your friend when they wished you congratulations that, well, maybe I may have said this, or you will keep it to yourself? Tell us why you will keep it, or you will tell your friend what happened in the interview. Already we have messages that said, well, I wouldn't tell my friend about the interview. I answered honestly because I was asked, and telling them would hurt them. And one saying, well, hearing it from any other place. I mean, drop it. 0540-130684. Share with us. What will you do? What will you say? Will you be honest? Time for Lifeline.
5: Hello. I'd like to capture my thoughts with the words, no return to sender. No return to sender. In 1 Samuel chapter 18, the Bible says, now after the son of the woman, after the woman had son, that David has killed 10,000 and all this, I mean, everybody was, you know, and Jonathan had fallen in love with David, not amorous love, but covenant pure love. As brotherly love, filial adelphos, let brotherly love, you know, let brotherly love continue, let filial adelphos. And the Bible says, in 1 Samuel, chapter 18, you know, Saul took a spear and threw the spear at David. 1 Samuel, chapter 18, verse 11. I'm not sorry. 1 Samuel, chapter 18, yeah, verse 11. Saul took a spear and threw the spear at David. And David, he wanted to pin David down to the wall. David could have also taken the spear and thrown back at him, because, man, if you throw a spear at me to kill me, it's an intention to kill me and to make sure that I don't exist. So, as far as I understand, I will intend to send her. And you know, we have a parlance in our local language, return to sender. You know, when King Saul threw the spear, David didn't take the spear to throw back. No. Sometimes it's better to walk away and not to return the spear. Just like John the Baptist threw some spears against Jesus, and the verbal spears against Jesus. Are you the one that was to come? Or should we look for another? Berating him for what he perceived. And it was just an issue of methodology. You know, Jesus said, go and tell him the sick are healed. And he said, blessed is the one who is not offended in me. You do yours differently. You are a voice in the wilderness, crying. You are chewing grasshopper, with honey. Me, I'm sitting at the table of Zacchaeus and eating nice food. You chose to eat grasshopper. Let me also choose my wisdom. You are wearing camel skin. Me, I'm wearing nice robes. It's a question of choice. A question of methodology. When John the Baptist, berated Jesus, tried to, he didn't reply. He didn't send him an insult. Sometimes you don't need to throw the spear back. It's better to walk away than to throw the spear back. It ain't worth it. The energy is not worth it. You see, when the brothers of David came railing at David, especially Eliab, when he came railing against David, David just quietly walked away in 1 Samuel chapter 17. That was a return away from them. Sometimes it is best to walk away rather than retaliate. You know what? Sometimes retreat is better than retaliation. No return to sender. Your choice. I was
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1: My name is Genevieve. So my take on this is this. I don't think I'll tell my friend because, first of all, it's an interview and everything shared in that room is confidential. And the other thing is that if my friend was also interviewed, the possibility that she was also asked the same question is high. So, since your statement said that it may have had an impact, that means that what she also said may have also had an impact, but it went in your favor, because if you were asked what negative thing or what weakness that she have, and you said it honestly, she might have also answered something about me honestly, about my weakness. But then my weakness did not outweigh my potentials to qualify me for that position. On the other hand, her weakness might have outweighed the required potentials or the required skills that was needed for that position. So I do not think that me being honest in that interview favored me. I believe that I got that position because I deserved it. I worked hard for it. So did she, but definitely one person would outweigh the other based on how they present themselves, their skills and everything. So no, I wouldn't say anything. She might have also been asked. If she hasn't said anything, I will leave it as it is, because whatever I said in that room is confidential and it stays confidential. Thank you.
2: Thank you. That's Genevieve right there. And if you've joined us and you're hearing this, well, we're asking on Sunny SMS, brought to you by Munchie and Republic Bank. You and your closest friend, your best friend at work, you apply for the same position. After weeks of interviews, the results come. You got the promotion. Your friend didn't. The evening your friend sends you one message congratulating you and saying you deserve it. Now, you know something your friend didn't know. For you, in that meeting, you were asked whether your friend has a weakness, and you answered honestly. And that may have contributed, that may have influenced the final decision. Do you tell your friend the conversation that happened, or do you keep it to yourself? And why?
3: Hi, Ajiman. Hi, Sunny listeners. This is Joseph. Good morning. Wow, this is an interesting one. Interesting. Wow. So, what I would do in this situation is to. The questions were asked genuinely from the interviewers. And I gave the honest and honest answers from my heart. So, I'm sure my friend was equally asked the same question about me. You know, and if he's willing to also share what went through the interview with me, then perhaps maybe I might also share what I was asked in the interview. So I think it's a mutual understanding. If he's willing to share his interview process, question that he was asked about me, then I would definitely also be willing to, as well as to talk about my interview session. But you know, it's all genuineness and pure hearts in the job that I had, or the promotion that I had from this interview. Yes, thank you so much for the opportunity. Bye.
2: Thank you, Joseph. Bye. Have a super, super awesome day. 0540-130684. 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Join us with what you will do in this instance. Will you tell your friend, hey, yes, thank you very much. But then, you know what? I was asked about your weakness, and I think I shared honestly. And, you know, would you or will you not, and why? Join us. Voice notes, WhatsApp messages. 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For those of you who will be coming to their office here on the Sunny FM premises, you see canopies up on the day, you see chairs there, some good music playing and all of that, and then they are ready. 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So maybe for your home, you're saying, well, when lights go out, I just want my lights, that is the bulbs in the house, and maybe the fans to run. Just that. Imagine. 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All you've got to do is to get them a call today. For those of you who, and so for that, you're getting 50% upfront payment, and then you spread the balance over 12 months. If you want to own it wholly, you want to just go in, talk to them, they've done all their checks, and then you go in for it, you're getting 15% one on the engineering fee and also on the complete installation as well. 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Other solar companies will give you the solar installation, they are done with you, but you're getting insurance against fire, theft, and natural disaster from Star Assurance. So give Science Theater a call this morning, 0243-917-328. That is 0243-917-328 or 0256-040-791. Again, it's 0256-040-791. This morning, we've got some more feedback coming from you. Take a listen to this.
4: I would ask what you need to say. So, obviously, the person was asked the same questions if it was during the interview that was going on. And we're telling the person, we might be like, oh, I told them this and that, but I would rather, with my friend, who I have identified a few cases that I think we work on, you'll get the next position. So, are you game? If you're game, then we can talk about it, see how you can turn the weaknesses into strengths, so that the next time we also promote it.
2: It's not easy talking about people's weaknesses. Crow, that thing. It's like you know, we have this dilemma kind of, you know, culture where it's like, you know, have you dealt with your well, have you dealt with your own? Have you removed the small plaque in your eyes before coming to before coming to tell me to deal with my weakness? Well, you know what, join us. If you've just joined us, maybe in the last minute when I was talking, you just joined us. This morning, we're asking a very simple one, okay? It doesn't seem like simple. Imano, go sit down. Let me ask you this, what your thoughts are on this one. It's not as simple, but then you and your friend, and it happens every day. And this is coming against the backdrop of some issue, B, okay? So you and your friend, you all are in the same office. You're all working hard. You love each other. You're going up and down. You're coming. You're good friends, all right? At work and beyond work. And then an opening came. And you all decided to, hey, go for it. You went for it. Weeks, interview here and there, up and down. And finally, the results came and you were the one promoted. Only you were promoted. And you know that during the interview, you were asked about if your friend has any weakness, your main opposition, if your friend had any weakness. And you honestly answered. I mean, this is your friend, so you know their weakness. And you answered honestly. It may have actually influenced the final decision. And so now that, you know, you've been given a position, it feels like wasn't it? I mean, that's how it feels to me somehow, some way. And people are saying, well, maybe they also ask the same question. But do tell your friend that, hey, Amma, you know what? During the interview, you're my best friend, so I can't keep this from you. I was asked about your weakness, and I honestly answered. Maybe your friend will ask you, so what did you say? What are my weaknesses? I don't know. This could be difficult, though. What would you do? Would you tell your friend, or you're going to keep it and just, you know, say, thank you, Amma, and just go ahead? Or, I mean, you're going to go ahead and, you know, just keep it like that. And this one says that there are some weaknesses that can pass as strength. And I'll most likely share something like that. So I don't think I'll have a problem sharing. You know, for somebody, their weakness is they just care too much. You understand? They just care too much. So at work, it normally affects probably the way their final output. Okay, some people are so deep in their choleries, they're so deep in the work they do. They get the results, they get the work done, but they seem insensitive. It's a weakness, but it's a strength as well, okay? And so usually it's how we interpret it against the KPIs and the results we bring. That's what happens at work. So will you tell them or not? Emmanuel? Blessings to Asani family. Yeah, so that's an interesting one. A very, if I may say, everyone will call it a tight corner.
5: It is. I'm just thinking now that. Okay, so maybe myself and Jennifer were going up for a promotion. And I was asked about her weakness, or she was asked about my weakness.
2: I don't know how I'll take it, though. I mean, from where you've been, for me, like, I don't know how I'll take it. That
5: maybe JJD says, but you know what? I was asked about your weakness, and I honestly said this. I'll be curious before they even say it. What did you say?
2: Yeah. I think from this end, first of all, you consider the situation. You understand? Because first of all, it was a confidential meeting. As much as you all know that it's up for everyone for an interview, whatever happened in the room was a confidential one. You understand? Yeah. And so coming out to discuss the details, it's got to do with your personal level of relationship with your friend as well. And so as touching the answers you gave in the office or in the interview, if you know his weakness to talk about what it is in the interview, you should also know his strength to be able to take this news. You understand? Yeah. So I'd weigh that as well before breaking out to him. Yeah, probably this is what happened in the interview, and this is what actually pertained to the details. But then also I'll find out for him just to tease his mind. Well, how did it go with you as well? So I think a cordial and mutual conversation, knowing how it went with him, gauge the energy, and then we put it out there.
6: You know, sometimes somebody's weakness is just how meticulous they are. So well maybe I said you're too meticulous, and they took it as, sometimes you find people just hanging on a project for too long, you know, still fine-tuning when you just want to go, when you just want to present it, and it's a weakness, but it's not like it's a weakness though.
2: I get
6: but
2: it.
6: It's a good thing as well, you know, that probably helps to get all the,
2: you deliver,
6: you get it. So yeah, at the end of the day, it depends on, I mean, hey, share with us 0540-130684 right here, Accra's biggest motivational breakfast. If you are in this situation, if you've heard the story and it happened, I mean, what would you do? What would be your response right there? Sometimes I like to share the songs I listen to that I don't quite play often on the radio. This is one of them.

This one is called Deeper from Nana Euphoria. Honestly, I love, you know, sometimes I love songs that I'm unable to play on radio, but I think this is good. It's called Deep from Nana Euphoria. And he's got a new one as well. Hopefully, if we get time, we're going to drop that one as well right here on IM Drive. This morning, we're going to be talking to our good friend Jonas Tinkran right here on the radio. Before we do that, Africa is gathering in Ghana. 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Christian professionals, entrepreneurs, leaders, and emerging influencers from across Africa and beyond will explore faith, leadership, ethics, innovation, and workplace impact. Now, the forum will feature renowned faith and fruitful speakers across the continent, including Apostle Eric Nyamiche, Dr. Joshua Bogun Joko, Dr. Femi Adeleye, Dr. Delphin Fanfon, Samson Aduagbe, Agba Masope, and many other respected leaders from across the world. Remembered among this epic gathering of remarkable reformers of the workplace, tapping into this unique opportunities to connect, to learn, and to be inspired. Because you know what? Your job is, it's not just a job. It is a calling. 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Now, for registration, just call this number 0558-332515. That is 0558-332515. 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Again, 0537-794409. And it's time for that time of the year for an outpouring of God's presence. Labor of Love Global Ministries is inviting all of us to Let It Rain Conference 2026. 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It's filled with powerful worship, prayer, and the undiluted word of God. Ministering is Pastor Shadrach Mensah, Pastor Joseph Ame, Apostle Emmanuel Inkum, Dr. Lawrence Tete, Dr. Ibn Tete, Minister Emmanuel Judah, Minister Didi, First Lady Majorin, also ministering as well, is Team Eternity. Now, it's on Friday, 14th August 2026 at the World Trade Center right here in Accra. 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Please talk to them. You can find them off the Atomic Hills Estate Road on the Asori Junction near Asi Plaza. Now, within this month of August, they're doing something. So they've opened another ultra modern showroom. 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But the discounts can be crazy. I was there at a showman, and they're literally giving these office chairs away to you. And so if you want, and you've been hoping to get new office chairs, but then the budget is not quite budgeting, please
Call 0558-301006. That is 0558-301006. Yes, send a WhatsApp and say, hey, I heard about you and Sunny. I want to get some chairs. Can you maybe share with me and let me know the discounts and all of that? I think you're going to love it. All right, so call them and go for it. And conversation is just coming. Jonas Tinkran is in the studio. We'll properly introduce him. We're back in just about 2 minutes. We're back, all right?

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But what if one click could completely change your mood, your morning, maybe even your whole week? That place exists, and it's closer than you think. SunnyGH.com. 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

0: Play Store or your App Store and get download the Sunny GH, that is Sunny TV GH app. On that same app, you get TV, you get radio as well. This morning, we've got Jonas Tinkran. He's a speaker, he's a pastor, he's a teacher, he's a writer. We know him as a very, very passionate teacher. A very passionate man who has guided a lot of young, you know, a lot of young ones on their educational journey. And as a good Christian as well, he has guided them as well. He guides them every year also on the path, you know, of God as well. He's a transgenerational minded individual with the purpose of encouraging the determined, partnering temporarily downtrodden and marginalized as well, and believing in the godly dreams of others with a compass of unfailing pure love. Now, with over 37 years of teaching, I mean, since 9 years, Jonas has been teaching. He puts his all in all that he does. He's impacting destinies beyond the classroom and beyond the pulpit. He is a biblical counselor from the Dr. Philip IE's outfit and holds a master's degree from the University of Cape Coast. He's known for what he refers to as STW, speaker, teacher, or speaking, teaching, and writing. He's married to Elizabeth Yawa Tinkran and three beautiful children. He's with us in the studio. Jonas, the children, twins were mana.
1: What are you?
0: Twins womb.
1: Yes.
0: Twins no na omujom bede na sin ya bibisa no.
1: Yes. So no. So it was actually the first one.
0: Okay.
1: Ayram Nyameche Ejapo Martin Crying was 8 on the 1st of August.
0: Mm.
1: And then the twins are African Union children. So they were born on the 25th of May.
0: Oh.
1: So they're African Union children.
0: And only a strategic production room. <woman. laughs>
1: I think God was just doing his own thing.
0: Strategic production.
1: I tell you.
0: But I know, if you've just joined us, it's amazing. So I think Jenny shared something that Jonas has done with me. And I said, I thought, wow, this is fantastic. We were hoping to do this conversation yesterday.
1: Okay.
0: But then time has allowed us to do it today. So please pay attention. I mean, WAEC has released the 2026 results. And right now, across Ghana, I mean, I think two very different moods are sitting in the same house. Households. I mean, some parents are beaming with pride. Some learners are dreading even the conversation with their parents. Because I know friends, when we finished school for weeks, they were still trying to hide the results. And some families haven't even worked up the courage to check the results yet. I mean, it's a season that tests more than just our children. It tests us as parents as well. How we react, what we say, whether we build them up or we break them down in this moment.
1: Mm.
0: So today we're just, you know, we're not just talking about grades. We're talking about charge. I mean, my charge as a parent, your charge as a parent, your charge as a teacher who is listening to this as this morning, your charge, and our charge as a nation as well to get this season right. And that's why it was good to bring Jonas Tinkran in the studio this morning. We want to look into this holistically. Jonas, WAEC has released the results. As a teacher, I mean, what's the very first thing that usually goes through your mind when the results come like this? You've been preparing students, you know, when the results are released like this, what comes to mind as a teacher? Is it like, Charlie, my boys, my girls, did they get it? I mean, what's up with them? Usually, what comes to your mind? Like, this season, it was the first thing that came to mind when the results came out.
1: Okay, so let me say that generally my thing about education is holistic in nature. So I'm not a great, overly great conscious teacher or educationist.
0: Mm.
1: Mine is more holistically. So in preparation of my learners for exam, my thing is this, and I said it to my daughter while she was preparing for her end of term exam.
0: Mm.
1: I told her, Aram, we're proud of you. Regardless of whatever thing that happens in the exam, understand that mommy and daddy are always proud of you.
0: Mm.
1: And that is irrespective of what happens in the exam. And so for me, that's how I prepare my learners. Mm. I let them know that I'm going to do all that I've got to do before the exam. I mean, when it is time for the exam, during the exam period, the revision we've got to do, we're going to do it.

0: but understand that examination is not necessarily, I mean academic examination is not necessarily life. Life, the exam of life, as Reverend Mrs. Udwaka Ilabo put it, is that the exam of life is far bigger than any exam you can think about.
1: Mm.
0: Because you've got to understand that the exam of life does not have a timetable. So your eternity status doesn't necessarily have a timetable. The issue is that today you are here, tomorrow you're gone.
1: Mm.
0: So you've got to be prepared all the time. And for me, that's the sort of mindset that I put in the lives of these children.
1: Mm.
0: That does not mean that I condone mediocrity.
1: Mm.
0: I mean, if you know me and you've been my student before and you are my student and you are a colleague of mine or a friend of mine or whatever, you know very well that mediocrity is a no-no for me. Excellence is the way to go because Christ demands that we become excellent. You know, so before the exam, that's what I do. When they are done with the exam, I keep on reminding them that you have a bigger life ahead of you.
1: Mm.
0: So prepare yourself. There are so many things to do during that particular period, you know. But when the results are released, my thing really is, what's the next step? For me, that's it.
1: Mm.
0: It's about our friend in your school, Nonko. It is not particularly about school.
1: Oh.
0: Jonathan Cry went to Presec Osu. Let me say that my preferred school at the time was Accra Academy, because that was my first choice.
1: Mm.
0: But then Presec Osu gave me a lot of things that I believe various environments would not have given me. And I loved every bit of it. I did business at Presec Osu. I think that on hindsight, I probably would have done general arts, because I think that I flew in that direction a lot more, you know. But the business that I did has been of great importance to me, you know, in every field, whatever thing that I've done, I think that I've applied that.
1: Mm.
0: And so when the results are released, it's Momunye School, Nomunko.
1: Mm-hmm. Mm-hmm.
0: My challenge normally is with the fact that, I mean, if Ghana really decided that we're going to put up good schools, quote unquote,
1: mm-hmm.
0: all over the country, who would really have worried about where they would be
1: exactly
0: going?
1: Exactly where they'll be going.
0: Yeah, who would really have worried about either I'm going to, is it that I'm going to, you know, Wesley Girls, or I'm going to Infantim Pim, or I'm going to the great Presec Osu? Which, who would really have been worried about it? Nobody would have been worried about it.
1: You're right.
0: And would anybody have been worried about, is there, do we have facilities there? Will I really be connected to people, you know, when I complete school, you know? So that's really, my mindset is that Kodonye School, Norman Co.
1: Mm.
0: And then continue their journey from there. Because everyone has a distinct purpose in this world. And they've got to be able to achieve that. You know, for me, that's my mindset when results are released.
1: Please, for our listeners, can you please tell me if you can hear Jonas again? I think I've got three messages drop in here. And so this could be a general problem. And can you set the other microphone for me so that we can get Jonas to switch seats and see if it's going to be. A lot of parents are listening in at this point. And so we're going to try. Please just hang on a minute, okay? Oh, apparently it's much better. Jonas, you sit there. Apparently it's much better. Please, when we continue and you can't hear us, kindly, okay, another message that says it's much better. Thank you, Dr. Aaron Adu. And so a lot of parents are locked in this morning listening, and so please, if it's much better, let us know when Jonas starts talking. Jonas, I mean, you had shared something.
0: Yes.
1: And when Johnny shared it to me, I said, why are we not thinking about this?
0: Because
1: I remember when I finished secondary school,
0: mm-hmm.
1: and my results came in. I was a science student. I was missing medical school by a grade.
0: Mm.
1: Okay.
0: Mm-hmm.
1: And I was devastated.
0: Mm.
1: I was devastated. I mean, my mother wanted me to be a doctor, Jonas. Of course, I knew where my strengths were, but then, of course, you wouldn't pass. And so I was devastated. And then I had to just do a rewrite again. Jonas, I couldn't leave my room for a while because it's a grade two. I'm just a grade below cutoff for medical school. And it was devastating. I mean, and I saw some of my friends. I hear one of my friends almost wanted to kill himself or something. He's in the U.S. now. He's a doctor in the U.S. now. So you can see where you were saying that.
0: Yeah. I mean, if the facilities are available, who really worries about where they're going?
1: I mean, so James, when you look into this, I mean, some households are celebrating. Others are very tense.
0: Yeah.
1: And you had outlined certain things parents should be looking at. I mean, let's look at our learners. Mm. What should a child who didn't get the grades they hoped for, what should they hear from adults, their parents, maybe the first 24 hours? What do you think parents should say to these children? I think you had even started with your daughter before she even write exams already. And now they finish. In the first 24 hours, parents who are listening, how should we talk to them?
0: Okay, so if you are a parent, I mean, and I'll talk about the 5 W's actually, before, during, and after the exam.
1: Mm.
0: And so the issue of warmth is of critical essence. The issue of words, very critical essence. Works, critical essence. And then, of course, you talk about with. And then, of course, you talk about with.
1: Mm.
0: And so what are we talking about? Warmth. Your child has got to feel and understand and completely acknowledge that mommy and daddy love me beyond exam.
1: Hmm.
0: They've got to literally embrace that thought. You understand me?
1: First and foremost, right?
0: Yes, yes. You've got your children have got to understand that. One of the things that I tell a lot of my young guys, I think that a lot of my explanations in these W's may be a bit intertwined. You know, but the issue is that one of the things that I tell my young guys is that when I'm ending our conversations is that I'm always proud of you. And I say this not with the mindset that I want them to do the bad thing. I say it looking into the future and making them understand that, just as the Bible says, that God can separate us from the love of God.
1: Mm.
0: Nothing can separate them from me, from the love that I have for them. And parents are supposed to be assuring and reassuring in this particular period. Let a child understand that you wrote an exam. And you see, sometimes the nauseating part of it is that a lot of parents make the children feel that they never ever got anything wrong. And for me, that is very hypocritical in nature. I got zeros in my classwork and what have you. I failed in some of my papers. And to take you back, in my training college days, in my music, I think it was music course, one of the music course, I failed. As you know, I didn't know the music, I'm in Tiasi. I was confused all over the place.
1: It was not to catch you. So a friend of mine said, I mean, their mom is very strict. I mean, you know, she has helped them through what they call, a single mom, you know, so had carried them through. They're doing better now, going to university. But until recently, when they dug her exam papers, when they actually dug her results, they were picking some stuff in the house to throw away. And they saw their mom's results.
0: Oh, dear.
1: And they saw how she failed miserably in secondary school. and they said, actually, we took it and actually met a student and went to her and said, so this is what you did. And you will not let us rest in this.
0: Oh, dear.
1: But I think as parents, usually, we relate to our children from our spirit. We want you to do
0: perfectionist sort of, you know, direction. I think that is demeaning and ego crushing.
1: But you know, let's look at this against the backdrop that, well,
0: we want the
1: investment has gone in.
0: Yeah.
1: I mean, a lot of, for some parents, classes are hodo, you know, teachers are hodo, and all of that. In Tiana, the disappointment is for real.
0: Of course. It is for real. But what I've come to understand is that never make a child feel that whatever investment you have made is greater than them as individuals.
1: I
0: never. Never. You know, I see a lot of parents, and when a child does something and they break a plate or something, they say, do you know how much I bought it? And I'm asking myself, is that of greater worth than your child? Won't you even appreciate God that your child is still alive? You know, so we've got to let them understand that they are of great worth at all times. And I'm tying it in, you know, as I talk about warmth. So finally, so let them feel that one. Hug them. Give them some form of embrace. Go on with the interactions and understand, and let them know that, hey, you are not alone in this situation. I love you from the depth of my heart, and I want you to excel as much as possible. It never happened in this particular case, but understand that you still have another chance to make it better the way that you should actually make it. I think that any child at all that you talk to this way would be more than motivated to, you know, push and then go all out for it. One of my children, one of my young guys, had 27, I gave 27, and when he sent it to me, I said, hey, you know that I know that you are far better than this. I told him, you know that I know that you are far better than 27. You are that A-class student in my books. It doesn't matter what the world is saying, telling you. Let's go to SS. Let's show them who we actually are made of. What sort of motivation does the child carry into SHS?
1: So from what I'm getting, I mean, it's usually at this season or in this season, the difference between holding them accountable and shaming them. It's a difference.
0: The shaming thing is absolutely out of the equation. It must never be, regardless of whatever they got. This is not the time for it. This is the honeymoon period. Allow them to be, encourage them, get them excited, let them understand that they are human beings first and foremost. Because you see, that's what has caused a lot of people to commit suicide. That's what has caused a lot of people to commit suicide. You know, my young guy in the US, Paco Siahin, had 10 ones in BEC, exceptional students, went on to SHS, and the target for both of us was that he was supposed to get 8 A1s. But because he goes to SHS and has 7 A1s and a 1 B2. And he's dreading telling me about it because the target was 8 A1s. Because I've seen a lot of 7 A1s amongst my young people, and I went to 8 A1s, you know. But then when he told me about it, I said, hey, it's already happened. You wrote the exam, you are alive. You have a chance to go to the university. Please go. You have the world at your feet. Go and beat the world and make it count. Make the things that you have done count. And, I mean, he's in the US now. He's doing well. You know, let me say that was the one he remits. Of course, you know, I'm proud of you. I'm proud of you as always, you know. And then, you know, so the thing is that, yes, we talked about 8 A1s. That was the target. But the fact is that he's alive. And I should celebrate him all the time. Not only when he gets it done right. Not only when he gets it done right the way I think he should get it done. Because in our own books, it's like my child hasn't done anything. But in the books of God, God is like, do you know where I'm taking him to? So your child has got to understand that. Let your child feel that worth. Place that value on your child, that there is nothing as valuable as your child. And that's important. So in that vein as well, the words that you speak must be assuring and reassuring as well. And so they must be inspiring in nature. And I've spoken about words all over in this particular conversation. So let the words come. And we are Christians. It's amazing. As you know, sometimes I listen to some of the words that some parents, and they are Christians, and I'm asking myself, where are you getting these words from? The Bible says that let the weak say that I'm strong. Let the poor say that I'm rich. Where are you getting your words from? That you are literally killing your child with the words that you are throwing at them and throwing into their lives. You're supposed to be their first prophet, their best prophet. The best prophecy is supposed to come from whom? Not even on the pulpit.
2: is from home. But if the parent, who is supposed to be the greatest prophet of that child, is the one that is crushing the child's ability to excel or the chance to do it a better time, you know, another time, then where is the child going to go?
1: You know, you can join in this conversation. I mean, as you're listening to us as a parent, in any way you want to join into the conversation, 0540-130684. Send us a voice note, preferably, we prefer that at this point, send us a voice note. You know, recently I had a conversation with a friend, and this event didn't come to mind. I think when we finished secondary school, he did not get the grades he wanted to university, so he had to go to poly. And for a science student, I think he went to do something in building technology or something. He's one of the biggest architects in the U.S. now, making so much money. And he was telling me, "Man, do you know what God did? Where he took me through the polytechnic and where," he said, "I never knew what a good architect I would have become. I did science. That was what my parents wanted." And so you've said something that, you know, brings me to the point that sometimes God's path for your child is exactly where he's taking your child
2: it.
1: Now.
2: That's it.
1: But you know, as parents, we have very high expectations and all of that. And so first takeaway in this conversation is your words to your child after this exam should be very, very, you should think about it carefully.
2: Yeah.
1: Because your child has life to make better the things that you think or the grades you don't like now. But make your words be one that will inspire them to make to do their corrections, actually. Yeah. So please, parents, think about this. Don't just jump. The frustration is this. It's for real. I mean, it's
2: and as can I just come in here? Corrections, as we are talking about, what sort of corrections normally are we thinking? We're thinking that because Akosua had 18 or 19 or 25, that means that Akosua didn't do anything. There are some of these children that will get 25 in the BEC, go to SHS and smash it.
1: Yeah.
2: Because they have it within. It is within them. And I've seen a lot of these. I mean, a typical example is not particularly in that same direction. But then Thomas Chibwa in 2001, I think, you know, had aggregate 9 in BEC, went on to SHS. Well, I think he went to Ghana Secondary School and eventually became the overall best student in, you know, SSE at the time. You know, and had his name all over the newspapers. So he had aggregate 9, but he went to SHS, had 6A1s, 1B, you know. And so corrections, very relative in nature, because you see, very relative in nature, because sometimes you don't even know what happened in the exam hall. And some parents hardly even find out what happened in the exam hall. When I wrote my SSE in 2000, there was so much going on my mind. Everything, Ajman, everything went from supposedly bad to worse. The hope of the school was on me. Jonas has to. It has to happen. And everybody was expecting Jonas to excel in the SSE. My personal target was 6A1s and 2Bs. So, I go into the exam hall. There were so many things that were going on. And even during the exam itself, then I end up getting 6Bs and 2Cs. My assistant headmistress at the time, Miss Denise Dinori Welbe, called me because I was working, you know, at my distant aunt's chop bar right behind Prisekosu. And she called me immediately the results were released. And she called me and she was like, "Jonas, come over." I went in then. She showed me the results. I was not so particularly surprised because I knew what I went through during that period.
1: Yeah.
2: She was because she knew what my track record was. You understand me? And then she was, I mean, one of the things, for instance, she asked was that, not even English language. Not even English language. I mean, because if there was anybody who was expected to get A in English language, it has to be Jonas.
1: I mean, this might be enough to hear some English crowding.
2: Right,
1: yeah.
2: You know, and then on and on and on and on. But the issue is that this was a young man who was overly determined to ensure that things happen the way they had to be. And so, in my own case, I was not weak, but you know, there are children who have never been prepared to that particular level. Shall we be through the University of Hard Knocks? Hard Knocks, and you know, there are some of the things that hate us. They don't really, you know, we don't really get bothered about. But even the one who says that he faced the hardest of knocks, one of the things that happens is that you're a human being. When you go into your own closet, you begin to think and meditate over those things. And it hits you so hard that if you don't take care, you're going to commit suicide. And that's what happens with a lot of, you know, learners and students who commit suicide in that particular direction. So what I'm saying is this. Whatever corrections you think that they've got to make, they've got to make it out of love. And it is only with love that you can help them to be able to make it. If you think that there are corrections to be made, you understand me? Because you've got to let them know, you know, also the words. I talked about warmth, I talked about worth, I talked about, and then the works that these children. And so can we begin to look more at what they can do? As compared to what they can just write on a paper.
1: We're going
2: to
1: get there, Joyce. Let me bring a few in. This one says, my mom told me, and this is from Selena, she says, my mom told me after I failed WASI that it doesn't mean everything is lost. She specifically sang Minkumiho. She said, guess what? I went to uni, got second class upper. So I agree. But Jonas, yeah. I mean that's from Selena. That's from Selena sharing that one with us. Let's listen to a few messages and see.
3: Ajaman, good morning to you and your panelists. In fact, what is happening is really disheartening. The results that they are releasing now every day sometimes break bones and break hearts. But life goes on. I am a living testimony to one of my nieces who completed 2022. And, you know, believe you me, she is a good student. But we don't know the sabotage that happened. And they sabotage the private schools and the passing the government schools mostly. You know that Guevara happened. And she had the 32. Yes. She had the 32. And she actually had plans of going into the sciences to read, I think she said, IT engineering, something engineering. Yeah, we were talking about it. And my darling, we had a way, spoke to some few people who were even alumni of their schools, the name of the school we were told, actually. And she was given the admission to go to school. Do you know that my girl came back, though she didn't get the ones, but we three now, as a son, it is a insurance. We three, as a sire, it was the math. That's the general public that was last year's result. She completed last year. It was a matter that they cancelled their paper, that most schools were cancelled, and then the social studies, like Mobala Boko School at 16, Aga Odo University, but she's writing it, and we pray she does well. So this thing, it's heartbreaking for them. And I'm also a living testimony to it when I went to SSS. I didn't do SHS, SSS.
4: Ajuman, good morning. This is a really insightful conversation, and I'm happy this conversation has come, you know, has come up. And it's a good thing Jonas is joined. And most often, I think this is even better, because previously our parents forced us to do what they want us to do, to become what they want us to become, not the passion we have. Nothing like orientation, professional orientation, career orientation, nothing. We don't receive anything like that. We just work. And I think this is it. Teachers on career days, they should rather stop asking the kids to dress in something, rather than, you know, take them through career orientation, you know, enlightening them. Not just like, I mean, I don't know what it does, but anyway, that is it. But I have kids, I have two. The eldest is 3 years, the other is one and a half. And when other kids come around and they are gathered and chat, and they ask, but they want you to become a fisher, I will just respond, she will become what God wants her to become. So this is what I'm going to do until she's old and know what she wants to do. So she can take care of that. God bless you, Ajuman, for building them as we can. God bless you, Jonas. Have the best of the day.
1: Now you have the best. Good morning to you. I mean, you have the best of the day as well. And you've brought something. Typically, I think most parents are looking at their children towards a certain area. I think we should get to the point where we are actually nurturing them, looking at them critically to nurture them towards the talents we see in them. Because in Jonas, I would bring myself as a typical example. My brother is a doctor in the U.S. When we were growing up, I was very outspoken. You know, I would lead everything, and that brought my mom to say he should be a doctor.
2: Mm-hmm.
1: My brother was very quiet. He's cutting boards into things and that, and they pushed him to business. He was kind of timid.
2: Mm-hmm.
1: We go to secondary school, and I hear he wanted to do and go to science class, but they forced him to stay. He didn't quite get the business,
2: mm-hmm.
1: you know, into one pass it, papa.
2: Mm-hmm.
1: Then he goes to Polytechnic and do something, I think lab technician. He really wanted to be into the sciences, and from business went to do that. Carried on, traveled abroad and did medicine, went to Russia, came back to UK,
2: okay.
1: and then came back to Ghana, fully got his license, and now in the US. You see the trajectory.
2: Yeah.
1: Now, I was in the science class. I was leading debates for my school and all of them. I was supposed to be in the arts, you know, but I was, and so immediately you see that my parents should have looked at us both critically. Mm-hmm. If I had gone into the arts straight immediately, probably the things would have been different. Also, if my brother had gone in differently. So I think I love the bit where we should really look at the children now.
2: Yeah.
1: The days of their doctor, and I think we should push it aside.
2: Yeah. Yeah.
1: We should push it aside.
2: Perfectly agree with you.
1: Honestly.
2: Let me say that, I mean, I think about 2 days ago or so, there was a parent that actually called me, and she was like, I spoke to my child and I advised him to go into the technical department. And he's like, no, he wants to do general arts. And I told her, you've not studied your child enough. I've known Isaac for the past 2 years, 1.5 years actually. And one thing I know about him is that he loves books. He loves to read. He loves to, you know, create his own stuff with words here and there. And so if your child is telling you that he wants to do general arts, that's it for him.
1: Yeah.
2: And I told the parents, it's not you. It is not about you. It is about your child. And what God has put for him. God didn't put the talents there for fun. He put it there because they have a purpose. You know, there's a purpose to be achieved with that. You understand me? So I told her, yes, you're a single mom. I understand you. You want him to go into the technical area. But understand that there are talents that your child has.
1: Hmm.
2: And he's got to be able to show those talents, you know. And that's it for me. And so a lot of parents have got to understand that, yes, you may have your own preferences, but your preference is not your child's talent. Your preference is not your child's abilities, and you've got to understand that. Push them into the area of their talent, and when they are there, they will not give you stress. But if you push him into an area that he himself knows that I have absolutely no interest and passion in and for, eventually, the one hand at home, you yourself will not be able to contain that.
1: Jonas, this message is, Jonas is a typical example of what he's talking about. He's my mate.
2: Hey.
1: And I really know what he has gone through. He's a living testimony and experienced teacher. We are worth more than seeing in exams and on paper. We should not discourage ourselves nor the children. We're indeed the first and best prophets to our children. Pretty much summarizing what we have said. Thank you, Jonas, for such thoughts. May God bless you. This is Dr. Aaron Adu of UPSC.
2: Oh, yeah, Jonas.
1: a few PS.
2: So we're actually walking past this at Prisekusu. Shall we bend 90 feet? Prisekusu, obviously, I'll go to the station. This right.
1: So, my dog, you remember
2: that? Oh, dear.
1: You know, Jones, I want us to look into something. I mean, for parents whose children's exams maybe has been withheld or cancelled, usually as a teacher, what would you say? What should be their next steps? Even how should they talk to these children?
2: Okay, so that's happened. If well, just as Waik has said, if you think that you have a chance to, you know, ask for remark, you know, that's it. So that should be open to any parent who believes that they have you know, some remit to do something like that. Mm-hmm. But that is only after you have thoroughly discussed that with your child.
1: Mm.
2: Because what you know about your child might not necessarily have happened in the exam hall.
1: Exactly.
2: So you need to be very sure about it. And I don't think that remarking is free anyway. You know, so you need to be very sure about it. But if you're very satisfied with the responses that your child gives you and you want to go for the remark, please go for it. But the other thing is that if your child's results have been withheld, of course, we can only wait in hope and expectancy that they will be released at the appropriate time, and then, you know, your child will get to continue with whatever they are supposed to do. However, even as your child waits for the release of the results, please let your child, there are so many things that your child can do. You know,
1: And Jones, that's the next thing I wanted to talk about, Kra. I mean, before you get in there, I mean, not all learners are headed for the senior high school mainstream,
2: of course.
1: And I was hoping that maybe we can also look at
2: TVET areas.
1: Technical, vocational skills and all, not as a fallback. Because sometimes when you look at your child, you see that, Charlie, this is where they want to be. Because I've seen children write exam 5 times.
2: Mm.
1: That's like 5 years, no, no.
2: Yeah.
1: 6 years still writing exam. Because that's parents want them to, at all costs, get it. I think this conversation should be on the table. I mean, vocational, technical areas and all. Today, the world has changed.
2: Yes.
1: I mean, the vocational and technical education has even changed.
2: Yes.
1: It's evolved bigly.
2: Yes.
1: And so, Jones, can we look at this? I mean, do you recommend?
2: Big time. I've told you that for me, it's holistic education. So it's not grades all over the place. But so, of course, after you've looked at your child and you realize that that's an area that you should get into, let him go there. Let him do the exploration. Let him get excited about fidgeting with stuff. Experimenting with stuff and what have you, and all the exciting things that he can do. Because these guys and these people are going to be great innovators, wonderful creators. Don't kill that innovation and creativity in them at this stage. Let them go and explore those areas. I know of some of my students who have gone into those areas and who are done, and they are doing very, very well. And so that's not, it's just as you said, it's not a retrogression. It's actually a progression, because they know where they're actually going. You know, so let them go there. If it is that your child cannot necessarily go to a technical school or a vocational school, and they want to go and then do, you know, training at the roadside, and you think that that's what you have the ability to do, please allow them to go into it. And the person is willing and ready to help you do instrumental payments for you, your child to learn that particular trade. Let your child learn that trade. The only thing I normally would add to it is that let your child continue to learn, continue to read, because that's still of importance to your child. And if there is anything I'd add as well, I'd say that let your child be computer literate, you know, as well. That's important. I'm sure, what's the name, Cracks?
1: Yes.
2: Yeah. Cracks will be off.
1: I think I saw him in the glass here cry here.
2: Oh, I see. Please come back. I missed you. I want to see your face today. Now, so
1: one of finest, Mr. Kefi, if he hasn't gotten out of the
2: building. Yes, so
1: I think
2: so,
1: we can talk to him quickly before we go about maybe what they have for parents who, you know, have children in those.
2: Yes, so, Ajman, so let them learn those things. And Ajman, let me say that. There is a bigger environment for exploits for our children. And so we parents must be very deliberate about the way we are bringing up these children. So let's teach more of character than just reputation. Reputation is good, but character is far better. Give me a child who has a wonderful character, and I will choose them a million trillion times over a child who has all the good grades, but has a smelly character or a smelly attitude. You understand me? So the attitude must be smiling in nature and not smelly in nature. And that's what we're talking about. So in that case, it is important to teach them about personal responsibility, teach them about excellence, teach them about customer service, teach them about, you know, marketing. All these things start from home. They don't start from the schools. They start from home. Personal finance management, you know, all the other things that we can talk about, diligence, all those things, you understand me? Because sometimes you meet some of these children with great grades, but subane bon airtime e jifu e mokra airtime pa. When you look at some of these things, there are some of these children who may naturally need help, but they were not able to help them out because of these forms of, you know, attitudes that they exhibit. But I believe that that's why also counseling sessions are also available. So let's get them, you know, to access some of these platforms and opportunities when it is that, you know, you have the chance to be able to do that. Let's stop saying that media menkwa na mitume bafo na nya nkwa na otu bafo yiyi yina ye ni yakambu mie ya yiyi chance oba akufo. Like Ken Blanchard will say, none of us is as smart as all of us, and so if we all team up and we are getting it done, it is far better than one person thinking that they can do it all by themselves. Leadership qualities can actually be revived and can actually be taught in various homes, and we must be deliberate about them. The level of profligacy we are seeing in our parts of the world is an indication that a lot of parents have really not done their part at home. You know, we allow a box of things to just go anyhow. The level of haphazardness all over the place is not something we need to really condone, you know, and we're being a lot more religious as compared to being spiritual. Christ, and you know, demands that we are spiritual and not just, you know, religious, you know. So let's be deliberate about it. So even whilst waiting for the results, if they've got to be released later, let's let them get in tune with these things. The most important thing is their spiritual connectedness, and that is important, because very often we throw that to the garbage and we're looking at the grades, the flair, you know, the things that people get excited about. But then the person's connectivity, and that's where reef actually comes in. The fact that eternity is not given. I mean, if it is that you work your way through, just as the Bible says, work your own salvation with fear and trembling. So that is workable. You understand me? But we've got to be deliberate about it. You can't leave your child at home whilst you are going to church, and that's a misdemeanor. It's a misnomer. You don't do it. You understand me? Get your child involved. Don't say that we've not been doing that all these years, so we can't start it now. No, there's always the best time to start it is when you actually know that you've got to start, and start it when you've got to be able to do that.
1: Alrighty, we're 10 minutes past 9, kind of wrapping up on this, but let's take a listen to this.
5: So, Ajman, I need to commend one cousin, she's just single. Let me just bring this up. She has three girls, and the eldest daughter has little.

0: cherish boy named the fallacy, dressmaking with as an apprentice part time. So Ajuman, I need to commend one cousin. She's done so well. Let me just bring this up. She has three girls and the eldest daughter as little as 5 6. She is so aggressive for her daughter. She likes dressmaking, stitching and business. So growing up as young as 10 years when she's on vacation, she makes sure she will learn dressmaking with as an apprentice part time. Then school, when school resumes, she goes to school. The child says she wants to be a journalist. Yes, so she now she just completed the CJS. She did general arts. And that's her journalism dream path. Okay, so we are letting her, the mom is letting her do that. But she's also making sure that she doesn't kill that skill she has, the dressmaking. Now she can sew dress. Simple, very nice dresses. She can make them, but she's still pursuing. So such a child will grow up having two jobs. Maybe journalist full-time and then part-time sewing. I mean, that's a lot of money she's going to make someday. So I want to commend my cousin for doing such a great job with her daughter. It's something we should all be looking at. Don't kill their dream if they have.
1: God bless you too, and I think that will bring me to also something very, very important. I think I know a designer. I'm not going to mention her name. Very, very popular, you know, designer right here in Ghana that I met some long time ago. Who she's a DB. She's a DB. I mean, she could have gone anywhere. Parents could have paid their way into anywhere for her. In fact, they wanted to. When she left secondary school, they wanted to. She didn't pass. They had the money. They did everything. She said she wants to go into sewing. That was her passion, you know. And disappointingly, they allowed her to do it. And today they're so proud of her. I mean, she's around the world styling big people. She's got a big shop right here in Accra and all. I mean, I don't have the permission to mention her name, but then this is somebody who told me that, man, they wanted me to be a lawyer, you know, they wanted me to be a lawyer, but I knew I could sew on my own. I was trying, I was crocheting, I was doing things, and he said they disappointingly allowed me to go and train at, I think, Joyce Abibi or somewhere. And today, the money she's making, the peace of mind she's got, the passion to do her work. So I think, like Jonas was, I mean, I suppose let's look at our children holistically. I mean, let's move away from that era where we are focused on, what we want them to do. Okay, how about what God wants them to do? What about what God has planned for them? What about what they want to do? I think this should be the conversation we should be having with our children. Briefly, Jonas, before we wrap up, I mean, let's talk briefly about the schools as well.
2: Yes, so there's so much of
3: competition all over the place, and it's good that we have competition in the country, but then I think that there's no marketing strategy better than the performance of any learner. And in this case, I'm not talking about performance in grades, the performance in execution of tasks. And so, if it is that you give me a child who is able to get all ones, but then in some few years after this very period, the child can show me what they've done with their lives, of what importance was that grade really to the development of our nation. And so, the best marketing strategy is that ensure that the child will be of great importance and benefit to our nation some years, you know, after this very period. So all the 100% with distinction that we put all over the place in various schools, you know, at the forefront of various schools, and we're doing our marketing thing. Please, parents, understand this. Don't fall for all of these things. Don't fall for all of these things. So they had 100%. But in the school, what really goes on there? As when the issue of apo has become something else these days, enkwara nan nim say ye to apo no, enkwara nan nim say ye try exams no, but enye ye higher results di. And for me, that is even more dangerous, because you see, that's it's not surprising that they get to SHS and they are demanding, but if you don't allow us to copy, then there are problems. Why are we getting to that particular level? It is because educational officers are putting pressure on teachers. Come what may, you've got to produce these results. And some of them are actually endorsing that we allow the children to engage in examination or practices during this period. And these days, I tell a lot of people, I'm not ever impressed with any results until I probably can confirm that that child actually deserves that result. Because a lot of them are getting it, but they really can't prove it. And that for me is worrying. You know, for those in the public schools, the issue of spam, you know, comes in the school performance and monitoring sort of thing that goes on, you know, appraisal, you know, that goes on in the various schools. And teachers are lambasted. But I tell a lot of teachers this. Do all you've got to do as a teacher before the exam. During the exam, what you can do is to pray with your children and encourage them. And if you've got to be able to help them learn, fine. I mean, I call my learners when it's getting to exam and they learn and whatever. And sometimes I stay with them and we learn together. You understand me? Hey. But after you've done that, allow them to write their thing. And forget about it. I tell a lot of my learners that I'll sacrifice all I've got to sacrifice before the exam. And my wife can attest to the fact that I do that. Sometimes I'll leave home and I'm with my learners and we're learning and I'm teaching them and we're doing so many things. I'll sacrifice everything. But when it is time for the exam, don't expect that I'm going to send any answers to you, which a lot of teachers are doing these days. I haven't been doing this, you know, and sometimes I get my students lambast me and they are like, say, Obi, your uncle, oh yeah. And I tell them, I taught you everything. Well, we produce whatever I taught you, you know. So we must actually get to that particular level. But it doesn't look like we are getting to that level, because these days they are deliberate schemes to engage in more practices. That is very bad. I think that we should go beyond that. And then I think that even teachers as well, our expectations of our children as well is one thing that we need to look at. Yes, Kwesi is my best student in the class. But if Kwesi goes and it doesn't go well with Kwesi, I must still encourage Kwesi and tell Kwesi that as you are going to the next step, things are going to work out and work out very well. I want to say congratulations to all of you, you know, candidates that wrote in 2026 BEC. I have so much faith in you. Ghana has so much faith in you. The systems may be skewed in certain ways not to bring out the best in you sometimes, but understand that the system of God is so available that it will work in your favor. And can I say this? The best thing is for you to surrender to the totality of Christ. And once you're able to do that, he's able to help you out. So, Ajman, even in this particular vein, I want to lead somebody to Christ as a learner. And I'd like to say that no matter what has happened in the exam, you might have excelled, but you don't have a connection with Christ. The most important decision you can make, even after this exam, is to ensure that eternity is assured. And so I'd like to submit to you the saving knowledge of Jesus Christ, that you accept him as your Lord and Savior, acknowledge that you are a sinner, believe that he indeed died on the cross of Calvary for you, and confess him as your Lord and personal Savior. Can I pray with you if you have made this decision? Lord Jesus, say it after me if you are out there. I come to you just as I am. I accept and acknowledge that I'm a sinner. I believe that you died on the cross of Calvary for me. This day I confess you as my Lord and personal Savior. Help me that I'll serve you all throughout my life. Grant me grace to be a worthy ambassador of yours, that eternity indeed would be assured of me. I bless you, Lord, in the name of Jesus. Well, if you've done this, if you don't have a place you serve, please get to any Bible-believing church. And I'm not talking about a country. I'm talking about a place where the word of God is preached and you are discipled to actually become that which you've got to become in Christ and explode as well. God does not just expect you to, you know, excel spiritually. He expects you to explode in all other areas as well.
1: But right here on the I'm Driving Sunny 88.7, 21 minutes after 9. Thank you so much, Jonas Sinkran, for joining us, sharing your heart, your wisdom with us this morning. I mean, this conversation matters more than numbers on a resource slip ever will, okay? I mean, to parents listening right now, however your child's results, the tenor, remember that a child is not their grade, please. A child is a whole life still being written, still full of chapters. And to every young person who checked their results, maybe with some shaking hands, please. Whether you're celebrating or you're hurting now, please hear us clearly on Sunny 88.7 FM. Your worth was never up for negotiation. I mean, not by WAEC, not by anybody. Do not forget about that. Let's stop the comparisons. Let's stop the shame. Let's start the conversations, the real ones, the ones with love in them. Because as we said this morning, Ghana needs everyone alive. I mean, your neighbor's child, your child. I thank Jonas for leading every young person who are listening to us this morning to Christ. That is what matters. At the end of the day, when you're done with the degrees, when you're back in school, you never before until you accept Christ as your personal savior and live a life, you know, in his glory. We thank all of you for joining us. It's 21 minutes. We're back in just about it. But yes, please.
3: Yes, so I want to appreciate my wife, Mrs. Elizabeth Yawatinkrai. Thank you very much for being there. We're in our 11th year, and I believe we're beginning to enjoy it a lot more now. I also want to appreciate my children, Ejapoma, in Sanctuary and in Sempa. Thank you very much for accommodating Daddy and for loving Daddy through and through. And I want to appreciate everybody as well who has kept cushioning me on all fronts as well. Well, a very good morning to my head teacher, Mr. Wisdom Kujoklu of Bishley KKM1JHS and all this stuff as well. And then to my municipal director, Mr. Harry Evans Arthur. God bless you so much to everybody out there. God bless you.
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0: festive. Feel encouraged. Sunny FM. Right here, I am driving. That's a deep one coming from Ken Blege. I will still praise when everything is even taking you away. It brings us to just about 18 minutes. We hit 10 a.m. this Tuesday morning. And this August, let me remind you, Sunny FM is bringing you Love Unscripted. This is real conversations about beautiful, messy, funny, and sometimes difficult journey of marriage. Now, meet the couple next door, ordinary couple sharing their extraordinary stories. Take on the, you know, the marriage experiment and discover how well you really know your spouse. Or you step into the marriage hot seat and hear the questions couples don't always ask. And, you know, an open marriage confession box where listeners share the things they never or they've never told their spouses. It's really going to be hot this August. It starts tomorrow right here on Love Unscripted. Real love, real couples, real marriage. We hope you're going to join us. It'll be live on our socials. It'll be live across and around the world as well. Sponsors are 1981 Clothing, Kino Hotel, and Everything Bags by H&B. If you want to join in, you can always reach out to us as well. 0540-130684. And you definitely will getting on that. And that reminds me that we've just got about 4 spots left for a couple's retreat allocation for this year. Only 4 spots left. It's August 4th. And so just 4 calls and we're done for this year. Because the thing is, for those who are who will be traveling with us via the bus, we need to make arrangements. We need to know the cost and all of that. And so reach out to us as early as possible. 0545-223324. Don't miss this year's couples retreat. 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That is 0208-981-244. Let's bring in these birthday wishes before we wrap up for today. And this one, Queen Star, Miss Kelly Na Shika McLamte, a level 300 student of the University of Ghana Medical School, turning 20 today. Elvis Akwajiram, that's also celebrating the birthday. So it also says, my phenomenal Paul Tete, 2021 Novelty alumni, alumnus of Queen Presby School, JHS, Wayo Elijah, George Akija, David Nso, a professional teacher, member of the Novelty Group, Brother Henry, Kumkum Palm of Henry Palm Ventures, that is Kumkum Palm of Henry Palm Ventures. And these ones are belated wishes going out to Apostle Joseph Owusu Ntim, Senior Pastor, Numa Gospel Church International, Madam Gloria Hogger, a member of the PRWC, Michelle Kamkum, professional teacher, Mr. Nicholas Papo of NAT
1: Tema Metro, and Mr. Charles Amening of Word of Eternal Life Ministries, Derek Fifi Mensah, aka Acosti, inside PIWC Michelle Cam, Prince Gakpe, formerly Aqua Academy, Tommy Allen Forcing, also celebrating a belated birthday. God bless you, love you bunch, coming from Jonas Tinkran. Jesus the best thing, Charlie. Let me see if I can get this song, Martha Manisi, before I check out from here. Okay, I'm going to find that song, all right? When we return, that's going to be the song we will wrap up with before we get out of here. Happy, happy birthday to all of you. Even if you didn't send your birthday, we want to say happy birthday. We're about to drop the birthday song.

0: on the I'm Driving Sunny 88.7. That is on a Digla right there for you. And this is just about time that we say bye-bye to you this morning. It's been amazing having you join us all the way from 6:30 till now. I want to say thank you. God bless you for whatever time you joined us. And for all of you, whether you're joining, whether you're still listening online or on the radio, a big thank you to all of you for joining us. My name is Ajima. We're back tomorrow, 6:30 to 10 a.m. right here on the I Am Drive. We'll leave you with this one special request, Martha Munizi, featuring Byron Chambers. This is Jesus is the Best Thing. That's how we say bye-bye to all of you. We'll see you tomorrow.
1: Jesus is the best thing that ever happened to me.

coming to you from Calvary Worship Center in Vancouver, Canada. I am Dr. Sam Owusu, and it is a joy and a sacred privilege to share this time with you. We are living in days when the world is trembling and the foundations of nations are being tested. Values are shifting, truth is being redefined, and many hearts are growing weary. Yet, in moments like these, the Lord calls His people back. Back to His word, back to His voice, and back to the unshakable truth that has stood firm through every generation. The Spirit of God is calling a remnant who will not be swept away by the tides of confusion, but will stand upon the rock of Scripture with courage and clarity. Thank you again for tuning in today. I honor your anger for the things of God, and I believe that you are listening. Not by accident, but by divine appointment. As we journey together through the word, may the Lord strengthen your heart, illuminate your path, and anchor your faith in these prophetic times. Welcome again to the Back to the Word broadcast. 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

Father, as we come to you today, we have worshipped. We have come with expectations. You said the expectations of the righteous will never be cut short. Father, Lord God, may you meet us where we are. For some of us, we need encouragement. For some of us, we need to be sharpened. For some of us, we need to be educated. For some of us, we need healing. We need a word in season. For some of us, we need direction. Father, Lord God, whatever we need today, you being the good Father that you are, we pray you may provide. We pray, Lord God, you may edify. We pray, Lord God, you may instruct. We pray, Lord God, that yes, Jesus, that we will leave this place full, running over. Oh God, we pray that yes, Lord God, your will be done in our lives. Father, Lord God, I commit myself to you this morning. You said we should preach the word in and out of season. Father, whether I feel like it or not, I avail myself to you this day. Speak through you, oh God. Speak to us through your words this morning as we honor and glorify you in Jesus' name. Amen. Amen. Thank you, Jesus. You may take your seats in the presence of the Lord. Hallelujah. I you know what, one more thing I wanted to say is I really want to commend this church. This year has been our highest attendance in 21 day fasting. God is drawing his people together. We know that if this is going to be the year of increase, we need to increase our prayer. And many people have made a decision that this year they will increase their prayer life. And we're seeing it in the numbers. Amen. Hallelujah. So we know our senior pastor, Pastor Sam, has been taking us through this series called Amazing People in the Bible. Amazing People in the Bible. How many people have been enjoying this series so far? Hallelujah. Amazing people in the Bible. Today we want to look at Noah. We want to look at Noah, who was an amazing man in the Bible. As Pastor Sam was saying last week, there's something that is wonderful about all these amazing people. Something that was real great about them that we can look at them and celebrate them. Amen. Today we want to look at Noah. And what Noah was great for was living godly in a very ungodly world. Noah managed to live a godly life in a world that was corrupt, a world that was wicked. And the Bible says it counted to him as righteousness. Hallelujah. See, it's a world that is similar to the world that we're living in today. A world that forsakes God. A world that calls good evil and evil good. A world that doesn't care about God and what God wants or God's commandments. A world that rejects God at any account. When we go out and, you know, many places you go now, if you mention the name of Jesus, you are chastised and shunned. That is the world we live in now. See, Noah lived in a similar society, if not even worse. Because God spoke to Noah and said, Noah, looking at the deeds of these people, and the thoughts of their hearts, God told Noah that I regret making man. Think about that statement. God was looking at what they were doing at that time and look at the condition of their heart and said, this is opposite of what I want in man. I'm afraid that's happening today in our societies. All over the world, that's what's happening. I was actually speaking to a businessman recently. And he was telling me that, you know, Jason, the truth is, even as a Christian, it is pretty much impossible to do things God's way and succeed in business. Yes. And I thought about it. And I said, you know what? At least this man can admit that that's where he is at in his walk. Because many of us, we don't admit it, but our action speaks it. Many of us, we do everything to cut corners and you know, go the opposite way of God because we want to advance. Let's
Let's be honest. That is the case for many of us. We sin against God because we want to move forward. Or we think that this is the only way I can increase in life. For example, a lot of people decide that they're going to live together without being married. Because this is the way I can save money to move forward in life. To one day be able to buy a house. Yes. You might not be saying with your lips, but your action is saying that I have to live ungodly in an ungodly world. That's what you're saying. Many of us will take advantage of people and treat people really bad because that's our way. That's our thinking of how we can get ahead. But Noah didn't do that. The Bible said that Noah continued to live upright even though the world was so ungodly. Hallelujah. I hope I'm not losing you yet. Are you here, saints? You might be asking me, how did Noah do this? How did Noah manage to live godly? Because we can all learn from Noah today. How did he stand upright? How did he please God? Even though everyone around him were living wicked and ungodly lives. How did he do it? We're going to look at five ways Noah did this. He did it through his faith. He did it through his fear. He did it through his family. Or fourth, he did it through fortitude. And finally, he did it through favor. He did it through five ways. First, let's look at it. The first way Noah lived godly in an ungodly world. He did it through faith. He did it through his faith. Understand that there's three different types of faith that Noah showed how he was able to live for God in an ungodly and wicked world. First type of faith is the word-based faith. Our passage today is Hebrews chapter 11 verse 7. The Bible says, by faith Noah being divinely warned of things not yet seen. By faith, Noah being divinely warned of things not yet seen. What does that mean? The Bible said that God spoke to Noah and Noah believed. Simple. God told Noah that, Noah, the wickedness of man have come to me, and what I will do is that I will destroy the whole world with a flood. So what I need you to do is to build an ark. Is that what God said to Noah? Noah believed him. Noah has never seen the world destroyed by a flood before. I don't even know if Noah saw an ark before. But Noah believed God based on just what he said. Things doesn't have to happen for you to believe God. You don't need to see anything for you to believe God. The Bible says he believed God even though it has never been seen before. Many of us, it's hard for us to believe what we don't see. Are you with me? Not because something has never happened before means that God can't do it. Who am I talking to this morning? Not because the world has never seen it before means that God can't do it. God can do whatever he says he will do. His word goes to perform. His word goes to create. When God speaks, his word goes and creates the possibilities. His word makes impossible things possible. Because he's God. Can I show you something? In Hebrews chapter 11 verse 1 to 3 says, now faith is the substance of things hoped for, the evidence of things not seen. For by it the elders obtained a good testimony. It says, by faith we understand that the worlds were framed by the word of God. So the things which are seen were not made of things which are visible. What is God saying? God's saying that the world itself was framed by what he said. The whole world was framed by something God said. If the whole world was framed by something God said, can't your documents, your Canada papers be framed by something God said?

It doesn't matter what your boss says. It doesn't matter what the bank says. What matters is what God says. Oh my goodness. What he says is final. He says, my word will never return unto me void, but it will go to accomplish. It will go to accomplish whatever I want it to accomplish. Some of us, we forgot what God said. God says he will heal you. That's enough to, as long as he said it, he will do it. If God says healing is coming, all you have to do is sit back and relax. Because know that as he said it, nothing can stop what God said. God told Noah, I am going to destroy this world with a flood. In Romans chapter 10 verse 17, you see, it says, so then faith comes by hearing, and hearing by the word of God, is what he said. The Bible doesn't say faith comes by seeing. No. Because what he's about to do in your life, no man has seen it. No, no, no, no.

0: Some of us, we pray for uncommon miracles. We pray for miracles. A lot of miracles come with the impossible. If you're praying for miracles, so oftentimes you're praying for something that is impossible to man. But with God, I said, but with God, all things are possible. Everything is possible. As long as he said it. I know I'm talking to somebody this morning. Somebody's faith needs to rekindle. Noah had the word-based faith. Noah also had the working faith. Noah also had the working faith. Hebrews chapter 11 verse 7 says, by faith Noah, being divinely warned of things not yet seen, moved. Understand that Noah didn't have to move. Noah could have said, okay God, I heard what you said, but I'm just going to stay right here. People are going to call me weird. People are going to think I'm out of my mind, that I am building something called an ark, because you, God, are going to destroy the world with a flood.
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0: That I am building something called an ark, because you, God, are going to destroy the world with a flood. The world has never seen a flood before. The world might never have seen an ark. In my whole life, I've never seen an ark before. I don't know about you. Has anybody ever seen an ark? So none of us have seen an ark either. So if I decide to start building an ark in my backyard, I'm sure many people think I'm mad. But the Bible says that Noah moved. Because, you see, there's something called a working faith. A lot of times we are stuck where we are today. It's because we don't truly have faith in what God said. Our faith doesn't get to the working faith. Yeah, we know God exists, and we know he can do anything he says he wants to do. But the truth is, your action is not speaking that way. You're sitting down. Many of us will be further if we move to what God said. I remember sometime last year, God spoke to me and said, sell your house. Last year. The market was so bad. God said, sell your house. I was sitting down. I said, okay, fine. My realtor said to me, don't do it. Be careful who you listen to. Be careful who you're listening to, who is advising you. Be careful of people that love you too much to see you obey God, to see you take a risk in their eyes. Because once God said it's no longer a risk, it's an absolute certainty as long as God said it. It's no longer a risk. God said to me, go sell your house. I said, okay, God, I love this house, but if you want me to sell it, I will sell it. That was a year ago. I texted my realtor just recently. I said, see how God directs. When I look at how everything worked together, the house sold in 5 days. A house that were, all houses on the market these days take 3-4 months to sell. Mine sold in 5 days. And I was able to do what God wanted me to do. And today I look back and it's one of the greatest testimonies of my life. Because I moved when God said to move. Many of us, God has told us to do something, and we're still sitting, waiting on what? I don't know. God has told you, go and take that course. God has told you, go and speak to that person. Reach out to that person. God has told you, go and bless that person. And you're sitting down, lacking faith, holding on to the small thing. And that's where it comes from. A lot of times, we are too afraid of letting go of the small thing so God can do something greater. Noah had what we call the working faith. The Bible said he moved. So understand that faith is obedience in action. That's what faith really is. So as we are searching our hearts right now, the question to ask yourself is, am I being obedient? When God sees me, when God sees my heart, does God see an obedient child? What does God see when he looks at you? Does he see somebody that will follow him? A lot of times people come to me as a pastor and say, I don't know what to do. I always ask them, what did God say? What did God tell you? Oftentimes they don't know. Or if they know, they're afraid to do what God told them to do. Faith is obedience in action. James chapter 2 verse 26. For as the body without the spirit is dead, so faith without works is dead also. It's dead. You have no faith if you're not being obedient to God. Abraham had the word-based faith. He had the working faith. He also had the waiting faith. See, this is the hard part. The waiting faith. Understand that when God told Noah to build this ark, it's not like he came tomorrow. Noah didn't look foolish for one day. It was a total of 120 years. Should I repeat that? A lot of us, we are in a society where waiting is a big problem. Nobody waits for nothing. Nobody waits for nothing. If right now you go to Tim Hortons and it takes 2 minutes to make your coffee, it's too long. Anywhere you go, nobody wants to wait. I have news for you. God doesn't change for nobody. There's a part of faith that involves waiting. Joseph had to wait. David had to wait. Abraham had to wait. There's something God does with us in the midst of waiting. While you're waiting on God, he's preparing you for something. It's hard for us to wait. Let's be honest. It's not easy. But it's a requirement for faith. Isaiah 64 verse 4 says, for since the beginning of the world, men have not heard, nor perceived by the ear, nor has the eye seen any God besides you. He says, who acts for the one who waits upon him. The understanding is that God will never disappoint you. It doesn't matter how long the wait is. As sure as the sun will shine tomorrow, he will do it. He will do it. I've learned to enjoy the journey of waiting on God. Because it's a journey. A lot of times, you see, when you finally understand how waiting on God works, you will enjoy the journey more than the destination. I promise you. Whenever I come to preach a message, the waiting period for me is the most fun. The delivery part, honestly, I'm, right now as I'm speaking to you, the delivery part, I dread it. The quietness, the people looking at you, this is not fun. But waiting on God, it's just me and him. He's telling me things. He's teaching me things. He's making corrections in my life. I am starting to understand him more. I am drawing closer to him. He's revealing purpose to me. Oh, come on, somebody. There is fun in waiting. I love the process of, I've learned to enjoy the process of waiting. A true person of faith. Because you see, what happened is that you learn to enjoy the relationship with God than what God can give you. See, the truth is many of us don't genuinely love him. Oh, can I go there for a second? Many of us don't love him. It's not genuine. See, when I spend time with my wife, it's time I look forward to because I love her. I genuinely, I look forward to my date nights, just spending time with her because I love her. And I look forward to coming home because I love spending that time. Many of us, the truth is, we don't enjoy spending time with God. We don't. We don't enjoy soaking in His presence. You know why? Because we don't love Him. We are more interested in what He can do for us. We are more interested in the healing. We're more interested in the revelation. We're more interested in the direction. We're more interested in the word that He has. Whatever He has for us, whatever we want, that's what we're interested in. But the time in His presence, we're not really interested. That's why waiting on Him is hard. Do you enjoy waiting on God? Because Noah did. Nowhere is it recorded in scripture that Noah complained. 120 years. What would some of us do? We'll go back to God and say, God, you made me look like a fool. I have this massive hawk in my backyard. You told me that all kinds of animals will come here. You told me that all kinds of flood is going to come on this earth. I've been telling people what you said. It's been 100 years. You haven't said, you haven't done anything. My neighbors are laughing at me. All this time I was waiting to laugh back. And now I'm looking like a fool. No. Noah stayed in the presence of God. Let's take your time. Lord, whenever you said it, I know you will do it. Whenever you want to do it, it's up to you. But as for me, I'm going to enjoy the process. I'm going to enjoy your presence. I'm going to enjoy you speaking to me. I'm going to enjoy walking with you. I'm going to enjoy the story you will tell me. I will enjoy visiting you each and every day. Yeah. Noah had the waiting faith. Let's look at his fear. We said that the first requirement of living in a godly way in an ungodly world is to have faith in God. We also have to fear God. We also have to fear God. The Bible says, Hebrews chapter 11 verse 7 says, by faith Noah, being divinely warned of things not yet seen, that's the faith part, moved with godly fear. He moved with godly fear. What does it mean to fear God? What does it mean to fear God? It means to honor Him.

0: obedient to. Some of us, we fear our bosses more than we fear God. Ha! Your boss tells you, go and tell that person to behave themselves. Yes, boss. In 2 minutes later, you come back. I told them. God tells you, go and tell that person about me. Oh, God. One of these days, God, people look at me. People look at people witness and call them Bible thumpers. I don't want to be called that. Please, let this one just slide. How many times are we obedient to him? Some of us, we're never late to work. Huh? Should I go here? We fear our boss too much. We are never late to work. If we check your church attendance, and how many times you have been late. Hey, some of us, the things that we say, understand that our bodies are the temple of the Holy Spirit. We should be walking in godly fear. The things that we say to people.
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3: 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Come believing, come expecting, and you shall return celebrating. God

you. Maybe somebody stood on the way and said, you will never need to see you marry. You will be married this year. Everyone who ever joined to call you barren will join to call you a mother of children. Every financial bottleneck shall become the testimony this week. You shall not see evil anymore. No one here shall step into danger anymore. In the day of danger, the Lord shall preserve you from going up. I decree that beginning from today, you will hear as clearly as Jesus hears. I curse the activities of witches and wizards around your destiny. I curse the activities of witches and wizards around your children. This week is declared a week of supernatural manifestation for you.

0: Shop David Oyedepo.
1: Speak to me today. Let your word of life locate me today. Unveil to me the path of life today. In Jesus' precious name, we have prayed. Lord, you have invited us and we are here. You said, come, we have come. You said, come and learn of me. Let me show you the way to go. We have come to learn. You said, you shall find rest. Lord, let each one return with your own rest. Let this of ups and downs be over in the life of everyone. In the name of Jesus Christ, so shall it be. In Jesus' name. Please give the Lord a big hand of praise and be seated. Congratulations, you made it by His grace. He began the season with you, and you saw the end of it. The blessings that attend to them that press back to the gate shall be upon your life. By scriptural injunction, we are here today to give God thanks for His marvelous act in our midst, all through the midst of the year season, which is all by the hand of the Most High God. For the 8 weeks within those 2 months, we had above 2,000 people give their life to Christ in every Sunday service. That's apart from midweek services. That's also apart from our various outreaches in the districts, individual soul winning endeavors, soul winning partnership endeavors. God is truly in our midst. Even this, that through salvation. For God's manifest presence in our midst, help me give the Lord a big hand of praise. May His presence remain your portion as an individual for life. Yeah. You can't have His presence and not have His goodness and mercy. Now, from today's showers of blessing service, goodness and mercy will be following you all the days of your life. Yeah. In the name of Jesus. Yeah. Now, why are we giving thanks to God as a church today? For the impact of our prayers, outreaches, both as a church, individuals, so many partnerships that led to multitudes to Christ, that led multitudes to Christ. For great ingathering of souls into church and many conversions in our services, we owe God thanks. For the wonders of the season, we owe God timely thanks. Mind the word timely. Mind the word timely. When that leper saw that he was cleansed, he returned. As he saw it, the itching under the skin stopped. I've not experienced it for long. I'm going back. Were there not 10 cleansed? Where were the 9? The one that returned on time enjoyed the next level blessings. He was made whole. His clipped hands were straightened. The contours on his face were wiped off. His beauty restored. We don't only owe God thanks, we owe God timely thanks. And that's what we are here to do. In Jeremiah 15 and verse 13 to 15, hear ye and give ear, be not proud, for the Lord has spoken. Give glory to the Lord your God before He causes darkness. It's a time frame. Give Him time before things turn the other way around. Give Him time before He turns His back. lay it on her to give him thanks on time. We have come to do just that. And that should be your approach to it. Every act of his mercy demands prompt and timely acknowledgement. I thank you, Jesus. Let's look at some of the wonders embedded in thanksgiving to get you and I to remain on track with this mystery, because it will decorate your life. From scriptures, we understand that thanksgiving secures and sustains supernatural church growth. No complaining church grows. No murmuring church grows. For out of them, the word says, shall proceed thanksgiving, and the voice of them that make merry, and in response, I will multiply them. Thanksgiving is a multiplier. They shall not be few. I will also glorify them or elevate them, and they shall not be small. We saw the multiplier mystery of thanksgiving when Jesus gave thanks over 5 loaves and 2 fishes, and it multiplied supernaturally to feed 5,000 men and also women and children. Thanksgiving multiplies grace. You won't suffer this grace. The disciples said, what is that among so many? He said, bring it. That's why nothing is working for you. Bring that little thing. And he gave thanks. And it multiplies supernaturally. So it applies to church growth. Out of them shall proceed thanksgiving, and the voice of them that make many. And I will multiply them. It shall not be few. I will also elevate them. I will decorate their children. Their nobles will come out of them. And their God shall proceed on the midst of them. For who is this that engages heart to seek unto me? Now watch. In the growth of the church lies the glory of engaging saints. In the growth of the church lies the glory of every engaging saint. In the growth of the church lies the beautification of every engaging saint. Get committed. It's not looking for who to use, but who to bless. It's not looking for who to humiliate, but who to honor. It's not looking for who to stress, or who to make whole. Get committed to it. In the growth of the church lies the glory of the saints. I will multiply them. They shall not be few. I will also glorify those who partner with me. They shall not be small. You are the one God is talking about. Thanksgiving secures and sustains supernatural church growth. Number two, thanksgiving facilitates answers to prayers. Hebrews chapter 4, verse 6 and 7. Be careful for nothing, but in everything, by prayers and supplications, with thanksgiving, you make your request known unto God. It's like the digits on your telephone. Prayers, supplication, thanksgiving, then the phone will ring on his table. No prayer flies without thanksgiving. Stop bombarding the gates of heaven is a risk. No prayer flies without thanksgiving. After this man, I pray you, our Father which art in heaven, and do your name. And then at the end, for thine is the glory and the power forever and ever. I've not seen it, but I know you are ever faithful. You can't deny yourself. You have all the power to make it happen. I celebrate you. That's Jesus' pattern of prayer. Number three, thanksgiving provokes supernatural change of story. Habakkuk 3, 17 to 19. Remember in verse 2, revive thy work, O God, in the midst of the year, make known your power. Now, you are involved in that revival. He said in verse 17, although the fig tree shall not blossom, neither shall there be fruit in the vine, the labor of the olive shall fail, the fish shall yield no meat, the flock shall be cut off from the fold, there shall be no herd in the stores. Yet I will rejoice in the Lord. I will join the God of my salvation. And the Lord God is my strength. He will show up. And he will make me, my feet like his feet. And he will make me to walk upon my high places. As you keep celebrating his faithfulness, he shows up. God is showing up for you today. For the strength he gave to be part of it. For the zeal that was born in your heart to engage. And for your raw engagement that led 1, 2, 3 people to Christ. Don't look like suffering. But he said, wait a minute, keep rejoicing, I'll show up. Keep rejoicing, I'll show up. Keep rejoicing, I'll show up. May the thanksgiving of today bring home your harvest. The harvest from your labor. In the name of Jesus. Number 4, thanksgiving secures access to fresh oil that renders our enemies helpless. Psalm 92 verse 1 and 2 is a good thing to give thanks to the Lord and to think of his praises and to sing praise unto the name of the Most High. To show for thy loving kindness in the morning and thy faithfulness every night. Verse 10. But my horn shall thou exalt like a horn of a unicorn. I shall be anointed with fresh oil. And my eyes shall see my desire on my enemies. And my ears shall hear my desire upon the wicked that is risen against me. I will render your enemies helpless as you encounter fresh oil through the mercy of thanksgiving. On anointing with fresh oil, it will render your enemies helpless. Now watch. In Psalm 89 verse 20 to 24, the word says, I have found David my servant. With my holy oil have I anointed him. Who was David? I will bless the Lord at all times, and his praise shall continually be in my mouth. I will bless the Lord at all times. I have found David my servant. With my holy oil have I anointed him, fresh oil. With whom my arm shall also be strong. My arm shall also strengthen him. The enemy shall not exult upon him. I will beat down his foes before his face and plague all them that hate him. That is the effect of fresh oil that through a lifestyle of thanksgiving and celebration. I will bless the Lord at all times. He said, yes, I'm looking for that. You bless me at all times. I'll anoint you with fresh oil. Your head will never run oil dry. It will never remain helpless. That's the mystery behind thanksgiving. It gives you an eye access to fresh oil that renders our enemies helpless. The mark of the wicked shall not be seen on your life anymore.
2: 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For further information, contact Winners Chapel International on 0242-956-661. Come believing, come expecting, and you shall return celebrating. God richly bless you.
1: Number 5, thanksgiving keeps us flourishing all the way, prevailing circumstances notwithstanding. Thanksgiving keeps us flourishing all the way, prevailing circumstances notwithstanding. I will bless the Lord at all times. Now watch Psalm 92 verse 1 again. It's a good thing to give thanks. And what happens? Verse 12. Verse 12 says, the righteous that's committed to giving thanks shall flourish like the palm tree. No dry season. It shall grow up like a cedar in Lebanon. Those that are planted in the house of the Lord, giving him thanks, shall flourish in the courts of our God. They shall still bring forth fruit in old age. They shall be fat and flourishing. To show that the Lord is upright, and is my rock, and there is no righteousness in him. It causes us to flourish in season and out of season. Your life will never know dry season again. Your life will never know dry season again. In the name of Jesus. Number 6, thanksgiving facilitates fulfillment of prophecies. Thanksgiving facilitates fulfillment of prophecies. In everything, give thanks. 1 Thessalonians 5:18. For this is the will of God in Christ concerning you. And Hebrews 10:36. You have need of patience, that after you have done the will of God, you may obtain the promise. And the will of God here is, in everything, give thanks. God's work concerning you will come to pass. In everything, do what? It facilitates fulfillment of prophecy. If you watch the same prophetic pillars of this commission as unveiled by God, April 10, 1982, each one has come to pass one phase after another. And it's still happening. Through the mystery of thanksgiving, among others, it facilitates raw fulfillment of prophecies. This is a highly prophetic family. May a prophetic word that has gone forth in your direction find raw fulfillment. Yeah. He said, you have opened doors. Yeah. No one will shut the door against himself. Yeah. Money shuts the door against favor. Complaining shuts the door against favor. No one here will shut the door against himself. Yeah. A prophetic word came to Ezekiel in Isaiah 38:1-5. God said to Isaiah, tell him, I've added 15 more years to him. And Ezekiel said, because the Lord will heal me. God was here to save me. Therefore, we will sing my songs. God doesn't heal me, but he has said he will heal me. I will sing him to do it. I will celebrate him to make it happen. He did. You shall not enter fight in this battle, God said to them, the whole of Judah. Set yourself in praise and watch me. And the appointed singers began to sing the mercy of God. And God showed up and brought his word to pass. Prophecies don't get fulfilled in the life of murmurers, and complainers. You want to see prophecy fulfilled? Stand in the place of praise. Thank you, Jesus. Number 7, thanksgiving quickens the dead or dying issues of our lives and cause them to bounce back to life. Jesus gave thanks and Lazarus came forth. Everything dying or dead in or around you must bounce back today. I share something humorously in the first service. The Bible said concerning Abraham, he considered not his own body, which is now as good as dead. Not that yet the deadness of Sarah's womb. Dead plus dead equals Isaac. How? He was strong in faith, giving glory to God, and Isaac came. Dead man, dead woman, living Isaac. Only God has that mathematics. Dead plus dead equals life. Now, everything dying or dead in around any one of us. As you give God thanks from the depth of your heart, they will bounce back to life. You are celebrating the faithfulness of God, the integrity of his word, and it's coming from your heart. It turns things around. I see things turns around in your favor. Dead Abraham, dead Sarah, living Isaac. Isn't God awesome? It's your turn. Number 8. Thanksgiving secures access to the path of life. And this is the reason why thanksgivers are never stranded. Let's come to his gate with thanksgiving, Psalm 104, and to come to his gate with thanksgiving and to his court with praise. Let's be thankful unto him and praise his holy name. He will usher us into his presence. And in Psalm 16, verse 11, thou will show me the path of life in thy presence. And you gain access to that presence with thanksgiving. So thanksgiving grants us automatic access to the path of life. Thanksgivers are never stranded, sir. Thanksgivers are never stranded. You'll never be stranded again. Thanksgivers are never stranded. At the time, my last daughter was accosted by the spirit of death, and I sat on my chair in the office. Thank you, Jesus, because I must be healed. And the world just came. Jesus stepped in. She's alive and well. A mother. Everything turned. It shows us the path of life. Thank you, Lord, for 2, for 4, for 10, for 15. But why is this church not growing the way it should be? Come over. And he showed me. In the name of Jesus, you'll never get stranded anymore in your life. Somebody believe that? Let me hear your loudest amen. That is the big one. Thanksgiving secures divine presence that makes us unbeatable in the battles of life. We're ending there. Thanksgiving secures divine presence that makes the believer unbeatable in the battles of life. I will bless the Lord at all times. His praise shall continually be in my mouth. And God endures or inhabits the praises of his people. And though I pass through the valley of the shadow of death, I shall fear no evil, for thou art with me. How? I shall bless the Lord at all times. I will secure his presence. He will take over my battle. And I will always have the victory. Now, in the name of Jesus, the last battle you lost is one you ever lose. You never lose any more battle in your life. The word says, for thanks be unto God, which causes us to triumph always in Christ Jesus. And makes known by us the savor of his knowledge in every place. We have a destiny of continuous triumph. Triumphing always, not sometimes. And thanksgiving and praise is one of the mysteries that made that happen. It secures divine presence, and if God be for us, who can be against us? That's why no force has succeeded to truncate God's agenda in this commission. No force has. Because God is sitting right in the midst of us. With the mystery of thanksgiving and praise ever on. Now we stop everything today to give him timely thanks so as to preserve his hand in our midst. And watch, the remaining part of the year will be a walkover. There is no single person contacted on the field that gave his life to Christ that will not appear here. Yeah. There's no one holding any of our flyers and trust that will not appear here.
2: 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What be? The Word of Faith Bible Institute, Accra Learning Center presents the August 2026 special edition of What Be. 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The date is Monday, 3rd August to Friday, 14th August 2026. 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
4: Welcome to Winning Ways Express with Andy Yorsa, resident pastor of KICC Ghana. We pray that as you listen to the message today, you will be challenged to live the victorious life that God has promised us.
6: Father, in the name of Jesus, we thank you. Everlasting God, we ask that you speak to us. Let your word minister grace. Let your word minister strength. Let your word bring encouragement to us in the name of Jesus. My Father and my God, we ask, O God, that you use me as a channel of blessing in this service. And at the end of this service, may your perfect will concerning this service be done. In Jesus' name we pray. Amen. Well, once again, you're welcome. Last week, I started a series entitled God of Another Chance. God of Another Chance. In this service, I want to continue talking about the God who uses the rejected. The God who uses the rejected. The God who uses the rejected. One of the most painful experiences any person can have is one of rejection. Rejection is one of these things that you really don't want to go through it. It can make you feel very unwanted. It makes people feel forgotten, abandoned, unqualified, just name it. In fact, there are so many people who may not be bleeding physically, but emotionally they are, because somebody or some people rejected them. You know, some were rejected by their own family. Some were rejected by society at large. In some cases, it may be friends. It may be some relationship. Or sometimes even church people. They just treated you in some way and it was like, well, you don't belong. You know, with some, it's not just the feeling of rejection, but you've heard some words said to you, you know, that makes you really feel like, yes, I'm really being rejected. When people say to you, you know, you are not qualified. You are a mistake. You shouldn't be here. You know, that kind of thing. But throughout scripture, we also see a God who sometimes chooses people that others have rejected. And I believe that that gives hope to everyone who is experiencing or have experienced rejection at some point. There are times when people will reject or overlook somebody and God will elevate that person. There are times when people will abandon someone and that's the person God decides to anoint. And there are times when people write off somebody and yet God will write that person's destiny. And so when I talk about the God who uses the rejected, I believe that there is enough evidence to prove that yes, we serve a God who can sometimes pick that which people have rejected and turn that life around. And if you are here within the hearing of my voice, and maybe you've experienced or are experiencing rejection, I want you to know that it's not over for you. Because the God of another chance is able to use a person whose life has rejected. And some experiences can be difficult. Some can be very difficult. Some have suffered deeply. Some have been betrayed. Some have been totally, totally written off. And yet, the same person can become an instrument in the hand of God. Despite all that rejection. You know, when the rejection is going on, it feels as if God has abandoned you. But the God of another chance doesn't give up on people that easily. No, he doesn't give up on people that easily. And so despite that rejection, he has a way of coming through for us. And in today's service, I want to look at the case of two characters that we know well. At least one we know very well in scripture. There's another one that we don't talk about that often, but also in scripture. So let's start with the familiar and go to the unfamiliar. The scripture tells us about someone like Joseph. And I mentioned this here before because sometimes when we look at the story of Joseph, once again, we forget that because we are reading scripture, we have the benefit of pretty much knowing the end from the beginning because we have the whole story. We have the whole story. So you hear people talk about, you know, how Joseph went through from pit to palace. And it sounds nice and it's true. And it's a very nice scripture, account that you can use to motivate people. But sometimes what people don't realize was that if you look at it from the perspective, from the point of view of Joseph, Joseph starts life with a father who loves him and loves him so much that buys him a coat of many colors. So he's a loved child, loved to some extent, pampered. And then from there, he has a dream. But from being pampered and having the dream to the time when he enters the palace of Pharaoh, which is decades. The only thing he had was the dream that he was holding on to. And from that dream to the fulfillment of that dream, the rest of the news is not that great. The rest of the news is actually quite difficult. And you don't hear anywhere that he had another dream and God came by and God said to him, don't worry. All these things that you are going through, it's a setup. You don't see that in a biblical account. No. You don't see that in a biblical account. What you see is a loved sibling who is rejected by his own. Rejected by his own. As simple as that. The scripture tells us how he shares a dream with his brothers. And his brothers were like, hold on a minute. Are you saying that one day we and our parents will bow down to you? Are you really, really saying that? The scripture tells us in Genesis 37 verse 4 that in fact, when they saw that the father loved him more, what was their response? They hated him. They hated him and could not speak peaceably to him. When the scripture says could not speak peaceably, in other words, they decided not to be nice to him. They hated him. Imagine living in a home with your own siblings and they hate your guts. They hate you so much that they can't even say anything nice to you. If you greet them as to whether they respond or not, we don't know. They may even respond with an insult. Imagine being in a setting like that. He said the brother saw that the father loved him more than all his brothers, and they hated him and could not speak peaceably to him. The fact that he was being loved by his father more than the rest, it's not his doing. It is not Joseph's fault. His father loved him. But his own siblings were ready to reject him because of that. Of course, scripture tells us that when he then shared the dream, they hated him the more. They hated him the more. The initial situation is not that good either. Now you go and share a dream, and then they turn up the hatred. They turn it up. In fact, the hatred was so bad that one thing that strikes me, Genesis 37 verse 18 to 20. Genesis 37 verse 18 to 20. That should tell you how bad this hatred was. It says, when they saw him afar off, even before he came near them, they conspired against him to kill him. Then they said to one another, look, this dreamer is coming. Their own sibling. Their own. Come, let us now, therefore, kill him. Cast him into a pit. And we shall say some wild beast has devoured him. We shall see what will become of his dreams. That is how bad these people hated their own brother. That's how bad they hated him. First, they hated him because the father loved him too much. That was just jealousy. And then he went and had dreams on top of it. And after sharing the dream, they turned up the hatred. They hated him the more. He had not done anything wrong himself. He had not. And that's what sometimes we get, we know, we misunderstand and get wrong. In the sense that there are times when people will reject you, not because you are evil. They will reject you simply because they don't like what is happening with your life. Yes, people can reject you for all sorts of strange reasons. Sometimes the people can reject you because they feel you are doing too well. They can reject you simply because they don't like your dream. They don't like your aspirations. They don't like it. There are people, when you tell them what you want to see happen in your life, they will distance themselves from you. They say to themselves, who do you think you are? Who do you think? What makes you think that you can make it to that level? At the end of the day, it's my ambition. It's not yours. However, that can still lead to people wanting to hate you. And that's what happens to Joseph. He just gets a dream. He shares this dream. And the hatred is so much that the very people who naturally are meant to protect him now are convinced that they want to kill him. They want to finish him off. They want to finish him off. Simply because they didn't like the love he was enjoying. They didn't like the dreams he was having. They just didn't like it. That's why sometimes when people turn against you, don't always think you've done something wrong. In fact, there are people who don't need a reason to hate you. There are some people that you don't need a reason. They just don't need a reason. And some people can look at your life and they think things are going too well for you. So they don't like you. It's as simple as that. Don't spend all your time trying to investigate why they don't like you. No. But rejection can be a very, very weird thing. Because for somebody, a young boy like Joseph, to be so hated by his own siblings for something that has nothing to do with him, just that his father loves him, and now he has a dream of what is going to happen in the future, which he himself could not explain at the time. He just had a dream and said, hey, guess what? This is the dream. They said, oh, really? This your dream seemed to be putting yourself above us. So the battle started right there. Joseph didn't need enemies from outside. There were enemies within. And that's how he started. That's how he started. Rejected by his own. People who could not celebrate the dream. But rather, they were angered by the dream. It may shock you. There are even people who can distance themselves from you because of your testimony. Oh, yes. Maybe I should have warned you before I started. There are even people who can distance themselves from you because of your testimony. In fact, your testimony is giving them stress. So suddenly they don't want to talk to you anymore. When you WhatsApp them, they don't respond. They act like they are busy. They are not busy. They are not busy at all. But now, they are blue-ticking you left, right, center. When you send a message, they read it, they don't mind you. And it's not because you've done anything wrong. The testimony you shared was too heavy. Can you imagine? There are miserable people in this world. That's the truth. And they may have their own reasons. Maybe they have been praying for that same thing. And then you share the testimony of 10 times of that thing. They are in pain. But it has nothing to do with you. So Joseph is being rejected by his own. Simply because he's being loved. And because he has a dream. And that dream seems to future for him. And so they hated him the more. Then there's another gentleman, like I said, who we don't hear too much about. Come with me to Judges 11. We just read 3 verses, that's all. Judges 11. And we'll read it together. Because for the story of Joseph, most of us are familiar with it. Let's read Judges 11 from verse 1 to 3, please. Ready and read. Now, hold on. I know there are more than 5 people in this room. So let's read it together, please. Ready and read. Now Jephthah the Gileadite was a mighty man of war. But he was the son of a harlot. And Gilead begot Jephthah. 2. Gilead's wife bore sons. And when his wife's sons grew up, they drove Jephthah out and said to him, "You shall have no inheritance in our father's house, for you are the son of another woman." 3. Then Jephthah fled from his brothers and dwelt in the land of Tob. And worthless men banded together with Jephthah and went out raiding with him. Ladies and gentlemen, I present to you Jephthah. Joseph was rejected because of envy. Jephthah was rejected simply because of his background. Simply because of his background. His brother said to him, "You will not inherit anything in this house. In fact, you don't belong here. You don't belong here. You shall have no inheritance in our father's house. For you are the son of another woman." That sounds very familiar to some people, I am sure. And somebody listening to me here, you may be the son or daughter of another woman. And that's exactly the kind of treatment they gave you. Who did you say you are again? And in Jephthah's case, it wasn't just another woman. It happened to be a harlot. So he himself, as Jephthah, has become a reminder of shame. But he was there. Born of a harlot. If he had to fill in any forms and they asked mother's occupation, trouble. But once again, what did that have to do with Jephthah? He was born by a man and a woman. Full,

0: finds himself in the family, and his brother says to him, get out of this place. You don't belong here. You don't belong here. You are the son of another woman. In fact, you will not inherit anything. Get out and get out quick. And so they are ready to throw him out. As I said, there are quite a number of people who can identify with this kind of experiences. Some have experienced rejection in capitals from step parents. Some of them, they were not just step in name. They were step in action. It was as if you came into their lives and they were anointed to step on every dream of yours. Because they hated your guts. Even your face made them angry. And it has nothing to do with you. But the fact that you show up, once they see, say, ah, there is a jester. Once they see jester, they remember the harlot. So they want to wipe him out of their history. So that in fact, they want to get to the point where when they get to a place and they are introducing children, they don't even mention the name. Because he's an embarrassment. Imagine coming to a world in a family where you have been defined as an embarrassment because of your background. And that was Jephthah for you. That was Jephthah. Rejection in capitals. But you know something? As bad as rejection can be, human rejection cannot cancel the purpose of God. It cannot cancel divine purpose on your life. No. As bad as it can be, it cannot cancel the purpose of God. Like I said, rejection manifests itself in so many ways. There are people who have spent their life helping others. And when the people find a bit of a grounding, the same people turn against you. You feel so angry, rejected, thinking, what? Some of you, you've helped some people do all sorts of things. And by the time they finally made their way, they gave the credit to someone else. So you are silently boiling. Silently boiling. And wondering, God, why did you allow such a thing to happen? And when you go back to the story of both Joseph and Jephthah, what tends to happen is this. Rejection forced them into isolation. Because they are being rejected, Joseph is being rejected by his own siblings. In the same way Jephthah is being rejected by his own, they were forced into isolation. For Joseph, he ends up in Egypt. Foreign country. Totally. Jephthah, he fled. He went into exile. Fled. Went into exile. Rejection can be a very challenging thing. Because it can create some lonely seasons for you. Very lonely seasons for you. And you see, with Jephthah's story, it says he fled and he went to a place called the land of Tob. And when he got there, because he has no family, he has to find family. Society has to give him family. So the Bible says, worthless men. Worthless men banded together with him. And they started doing raids. They went out raiding. Now he's in a gang. Because his own family will not accept him. So when he went to the land of Tob, he found that there are some people who can be his family. Unfortunately, these were not very helpful people. They were worthless men who were ready to rob. So he joined them. He joined them. He has to connect to somebody. He finds himself there. However, when you get isolated like that, there are things that tend to happen. Because at that point, it feels like no one understands you. Because you're on your own. The people that you were looking forward to, they have now abandoned you. It feels as if a door has been closed on you. it feels like the very support that you needed is gone, disappeared. The person you relied on has walked out. There is an emptiness that you have to deal with, a void that you have to deal with. There is a huge void that you have to deal with. You know, it's like something is missing from your life. The person has walked off. They vanished. They are gone. Just like that. Rejection can be extremely heavy because it puts you in this isolation. Puts you in this isolation. You can imagine what was going on in Joseph's mind as he sat in the prison in a foreign country, falsely accused. Here is someone who had brothers, men. And this is where he finds himself. You can imagine what was going through his mind. They rejected him. As far as they're concerned, it's like he doesn't exist anymore. Gone. Jephthah, for him, he goes off and he ends up in a gang. Isolated from his family. One thing rejection will assure you of is pain. Rejection and pain, they work hand in hand. Whenever there is rejection, it is painful. That one, you cannot deny it. You will feel the pain. If you don't feel the pain, I tell you, that is not rejection. As for rejection, it comes along with pain. Then it puts you in this season where you feel isolated. You feel isolated. But you see, even in that season of isolation, don't despise it.
1: If you never had the opportunity to receive Jesus as your Lord and personal Savior, I want you to pray this prayer with me. Say, Heavenly Father, I come to you today believing that you sent Jesus to come and die for me. I believe that Jesus is the Son of God, and that if I confess with my mouth and believe in my heart that God raised him from the dead, I shall be saved. Father, I'm sorry for my sin, and I ask that you forgive me now. I accept your Son Jesus Christ as my personal Lord and Savior. I come

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1: Good morning. Welcome to the Church of. May I help you?
2: Yes. What exactly is the name of your church?
1: Whatever you want it to be.
2: You're just the Church of blank?
1: Yes. Names with words like the cross or God offend people. You'll find our beliefs are very tolerant. In fact, we've removed everything from the Bible that might be offensive. See?
2: This pamphlet is your Bible? Did you keep anything?
1: Oh, yes. Love one another. God is love. The seven suggestions.
2: You mean the Ten Commandments?
1: Oh, commandments are so intolerant. People were offended.
2: Don't you think God is offended when you change his word?
1: God is talking.

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1: Psalm 23, the Lord my shepherd, I shall not want. He makes me lie down in green pastures. He leadeth me beside the still waters. He restoreth my soul. Leads me in the path of righteousness for his name's sake. The Bible says, yea, though I walk through the valley of the shadow of death, I will fear no evil, for thou art with me, your Lord and your staff, they comfort me. You prepare a table before me in the presence of, ouch. Everyone say, ouch. Say, ouch. Thou preparest a table before me in the presence of my enemy. Enemy. Everybody say enemy. And that word enemy is adversary. It also means to afflict. It means to besiege, distress. It means a narrower. It means to oppress, to be in a strait or trouble. Thou preparest a table before me in the presence of my enemies. I don't think the word enemy is a word anybody loves, but they exist and they are real. Some of them, you don't know them. You don't know them. In fact, you don't even know they exist. Some of them too, you've done nothing to them. You have not wronged the person in any way, but the person is an enemy. It will shock you that most of your enemies, you don't know them and you haven't done anything to them. Their only problem is that you exist and you are doing well. You exist and you are doing well. That is their only problem. Your doing well has made you an enemy to them. Seriously, if you start failing today, they will change their mind about you. They will become your friends. So actually, you are not their enemy. Your success is their enemy. The table in front of you has turned you into their enemy. Somehow they think you should be hungry, you should be poor, you should be frustrated. Thou preparest a table before me in the presence of my enemies. So every table has got enemies. You know, people, there are many things you know in this world which you have come to accept as reality. One thing you should accept as reality is that you have enemies. I mean, even Jesus had enemies. I mean, this is the savior of the world. The only reason he came into the world is to save the world. But he had enemies. The biggest deception is when you walk about and you think you don't have enemies. So people, there are evil human beings in the world. They hate you with their passion. Thou preparest a table before me in the presence of my enemies. Thou anointest my head with oil. And the word anoint over there is the word douchin, which means to smear, okay? To smear with the oil, to rub on with the oil, and of course, to be greasy, to be juicy, to be fat. So you anoint my head with oil. And thou anointest my head with oil. You make me prosperous. Okay. So thou shein. And it means to rub with oil, to be fat, to grow fat, to be greasy, to take away the ashes, to be prosperous. And when God anoints you with that kind of oil, and the word oil is

0: shaman. And when God puts the shaman on your life, you prosper. Let me tell you this. The anointing will by all means make you prosperous. No. Listen. If you take oil right now and smear your face will shine. It's the same about the anointing. If you say you are anointed, goodness and mercy will follow you. You don't have to call for it. It will follow you. So you see people that are very anointed and they prosper. And so they're taking the people's money. You attend doing the same and see. Why you are selling kinky or coconut? Are you not trying to take people's money? Why are they not buying it? Huh? When a beggar sits by the roadside and he's asking for money, why do people give him coins? So why is it that another person asks for an offering to build this in Samek and people give him the money to go and build the Samek? It's an anointing. It's an anointing. If you want, you try the same thing. Pastor Mike, a pastor heard that I gave a testimony about how people supported the seventh slab of the Har Kadosh. You know, I told you my friends and what they did. So he told me that the testimony was good, so he decided to do the same in his church. And he told me also, for I put down 200 names. And I told all of them they should bring this. He said, as I'm speaking to you, after 3 months, out of the 200 people, only one has brought. Only one. So he told me, so he went to his church board and told him their story. And told his own church board, I don't think I'm pastor Isu. Then the church board said, everybody and what he carries. No. Everybody and what he carries. To stay in Bulga, make the kind of noise I make, and people will respond to you. People, it's an anointing. Stop taking the thing for granted. It's an anointing. It's an anointing. God told the people of Israel, he said, go to the what is the name? The Egyptians. Borrow silver and gold. Don't borrow a little. They will give it to you. And they went, knocked on people's doors. These are people who worked and they were not paid. They were not compensated the way they should be compensated for 430 years. 430, they were working. No adequate compensation. Now, they have opened people's doors and they are asking. Without work, they give them everything they wanted. Those of you clapping, you are now so thou preparest a table before me. The only unfortunate thing is that this table is prepared before your enemies. So you may see the table, but you will lose appetite. When you are prospering, then the enemies, this one is angry, that one is annoyed. I heard a story. It was very funny. Somebody had a problem with a pastor. And they said, why are you annoyed with the pastor? They said, why has he come to build a nice house by the roadside and people are driving and they can't concentrate? Because when you pass by his house, you must stand and look at the house and you are falling into a gutter. Why doesn't he go and build it somewhere else? Yeah. Somebody is selling charcoal, you are not falling into the gutter. Somebody is shitting on the roadside, you are not falling into the gutter. Somebody is selling cocoa, you are not falling into the gutter. Somebody is doing vulcanizer around the road, you are not falling into the gutter. Another person has built a nice house, and because you are a mad person, you are falling into the gutter. Listen, you have a problem, you keep falling. Because some of these people who have prospered, their prosperity has not started yet. No. Listen, enemies are real. What provokes them is success. No. As soon as you succeed, they get angry. Slap doesn't make them angry. Success. I remember when we built this church and we painted it green and gold. Somebody who doesn't come to this church has nothing to do with the church. Went and told one of my friends, I think I like pastor, but this color he has given to this building, he doesn't like it. The green and the gold. You see, it's too loud. You see, as for a church building, they must paint it like white or ash. You know the meaning of this green and gold? The green stands for his leaf shall not wither. That no matter the weather, we will be evergreen. And that is why you come around our environment and everywhere is green. Everywhere is green. They've seen nothing yet. This is the way you are walking and they are frustrated. They should wait until they see people carrying you and you are not walking again. They are carrying you. Thou preparest a table before me in the presence of my enemies. Everybody say enemies. Enemies are real. Tell somebody, get used to enemies. Come on, tell somebody, get used to enemies. No, they are part of the equation. Anybody who doesn't have enemies is because you are a failure. You are a flop. The human being system is designed to be envious of success. Okay. I'll explain it in a way you understand. If I light a match right now, pow, and I put it in your hand, you'll do this. The heat will make you remove your hand. It's the same with envy. When you see, it's the same with envy and enmity, hatred. When you see success and it's not yours, you are likely to be envious or become an enemy. Sometimes initially you are envious or you are an enemy, then quickly you change your mind, but initially you may not react well. For example, if I come and tell Pastor Aaron, I've just given Pastor Solo a Rolls Royce. You may say praise the Lord, but the praise the Lord will be gallop. Say praise the Lord. It will not be coming from the depth of your heart. You may be like, me glad that I'm on full time. They didn't give me Rolls Royce, and they're giving to Pastor Solo Wilson. And then me cry, you know, Pastor Solo has different streams of income. But me, it's just one way. Then later on, you remember that, rejoice with them that rejoice. And when that scripture comes, you then change your mind. But the initial reaction to somebody's success is likely to be envy or hatred. The only time success or oil produces instant joy is if it is yours. Or maybe you don't need it at all. But you know, people, you prepare a table before me in the presence of my enemies. So if you don't want the enemies, then no table will come. Is an enemy, or what does the enemy do? Number one, the enemy competes with you. Now people don't know that is what an enemy will do, competition. As soon as they see you have a bicycle, they'll go and do one. When they see you have a motorbike, they'll go and do one. You do singathon, they'll do singathon, ton, ton, ton. You do prayer ton, they will do prayer ton, ton, ton, ton. Be very careful about when you see people and you instantly want to copy. Most of the time, you have become an enemy to the person. So, enemies compete. All right, now let me show you what happens in life. In life, when you are doing what you have to do, and nobody's competing with you, you go at your own pace. But somebody who is your enemy, who wants to disturb you, and starts competing with you and following you, you are forced to do more than you can do. And in trying to do more than you can do, you can die in the process. And that is why people, when you are doing your thing and some people are competing with you, don't follow them. Let them overtake you. That's it. Run your own race. Sometimes when you are even driving and somebody overtakes you stupidly, you go at your own pace. By the time you get to a certain point, they are in a ditch. There's an accident in front of you. You say, oh, this car just overtook me. People, when you see competitors and overtakers, allow them to do what they want to do. They will only go that far. They cannot go the whole distance. I pray in Jesus' name. May God give you wisdom. So, enemies will compete with you. Number two, enemies will contradict you. When you start preaching, they will preach the weakness of God. You start preaching the wisdom of God, they will preach the foolishness of God. They will contradict you. You start preaching prosperity, they will preach the gospel is preached to the poor. When they see you coming this way, they go the opposite. They contradict you. And when they contradict you, they make you uncomfortable. Number three, enemies contaminate you. Sometimes, you know, the enemies don't kill you, they contaminate you. So the Moabites and Co wanted to destroy the people of Israel. They said, no, if we fight them in a war, we cannot defeat them. Let's go among them and let's go and marry them. And when they started marrying the people of Israel, they contaminated them and destroyed them. So sometimes if they want to destroy you, they just come into the church. Come and change the women. Come and change the men. Then they take away our best men, take away our best women, destroy them, contaminate, pollute them, make them fall into fornication, so that God will be their enemy and they'll be God's enemies. So the enemy sometimes will contaminate you. Then the other thing the enemy will do is to control you. So they control you, they buy you. They can take money and buy you. So if I want to control you, let me look for some money and buy you. So I'm your enemy. I don't like you. But let me buy you. So they will employ you. So you see, what the world does to us is that the world knows that we are poor. And the world is at enmity with God. Because of our poverty, they will employ you. And they will not tell you, you can't go to work on Sunday. You cannot go to work on a Friday. You can cannot go to work during this period. You know, many of us can come to the prayer meetings during the daytime because the truth is that we are controlled. We have been bought. Huh? Somebody controls your paycheck. And the person says, if you go to the prayer meeting, you will not get food to eat. So they tell Daniel, Daniel, you cannot pray. And Daniel opened the window and started praying. And said, look at me, I'm praying. You can control me. So that is another thing the enemy will do. So enemies compete, they contradict, they contaminate, they control. And let me tell you the final thing the enemy does. The enemy consumes. Consumes. And it is the consumption level that is where they can kill. Let me tell you this. There are some people who will be very happy if you die. In fact, if they get you, they will kill you if they can. But if they cannot kill you and something else or somebody else kills you, they'll be happy. Enemies kill, they consume, they destroy. Oh, enemies are real. So they are walking about in town. They put charms in your business. Okay? They put charms in your business. You go somewhere, you go to work and you see they've killed a fowl and they have spilled the blood everywhere around the place you are working. As we are speaking, they are in various places, including even pastors, and they wish you dead. They are pronouncing sicknesses upon you, diseases upon you. You are people that want to kill you. They want to poison you. They'll put poison in a drink and you drink it and die. If they get you, they'll kill you with a gun. They'll kill you with a knife. Some will use witchcraft, divinations, enchantments, forces of darkness against you to consume you. So thou preparest a table before me in the presence of my enemies. So because of that, you anoint my head with oil and my cup runs over. Now the word for anoint in Psalm 23 verse 5 is dousing prosperity. But there's another word for prosperity, sorry, for anoint in Psalm number 92. Psalm 92. Psalm 92. People, pay attention to me as I speak about the enemy. Let me start Psalm 92. Let me start from verse 8. But thou, Lord, art most high forever. For lo, thine enemies, O Lord, for lo, thine enemies shall perish. All the workers of iniquity shall be scattered. So even God has enemies. Turn to somebody and tell the person, even God has enemies. So who are you? No, you don't want enemies. Even God has enemies. Even God had enemies. Jesus Christ died because people killed him. They took him and they nailed him to a cross because of envy. Envy. I keep asking a question. You go to many of our families and the breadwinner is the one they kill. No, the one who brings them food, that is the one they will kill. And they will attend the funeral and eat well. And after that, poverty will take over the people. But the ones who are hopeless in the family, oh, they'll be sick, they'll recover. Sometimes they'll go to hospital and think this one, they won't come back. And you are hoping they will not return. You'll be there, they'll call you. I've been discharged. Please come and take me home. you are like, oh God, what is this? We thought this is going to be the end of this person and everybody will be free. But the good ones, they just say, my headache. That's it. They finish it. Even God has enemies. You have enemies. You have enemies. You are a contractor. You don't want enemies. Everybody wants that contract. So there'll be competition. And competition produces enemies. Now, some of you are like people who have a car, but you don't want to use the road. No, you have a car, but you don't want to use the road. You want to pass through the bush. What I mean is, people, one of the reasons why you have a pastor is so that you too, they can pray for you and they can guide you. Because, what's this? The one competing with you has a fetish priest. You, what do you have? You have a pastor or you are pastors, but you don't make use of them. We don't even know what you are doing. No, we don't know what you are doing. And then when something happens to you, then they say, oh, you know, the pastor should have. The pastor should have known. Look, listen, God doesn't always go with we should have known. Sometimes he wants you also to be humble enough to submit yourself to authority. He wants you to be humble enough to submit yourself to authority.
1: I believe you've been blessed by this message. For further information, please visit www.ethelanaba.com. God bless you richly.
2: So my assignment today is to encourage your faith by using what Paul said. He says, and let us not grow weary in well-doing. He said, for in due season you shall reap if you faint not. Now what I'm trying to tell you is that God is faithful. And in his faithfulness, he reminds us that in doing good, you shall get weary. There's no sin in getting weary. The sin is giving up. Because I'm here to announce to you, you're so close to your due season. You're about to taste it. There's about to be a manifestation of God in your life. And it's not time to throw in the towel. It's time to lift up your head because something's about to happen in your life. And God's going to ensure it. The evidence that you're so close to your breakthrough. The evidence that you're so close to your payday and your reward for walking righteous is that you will feel like, you better hear this, I'm telling you something, you will feel like you're about to faint. And when you feel like you're about to faint, don't faint. Because that says that I'm right there next to my miracle. I'm right there, right at the door of my due season. I'm talking to those that walked into this church today with the head kind of hung down and just about to give up and about to lose your faith. I'm encouraging you, keep the faith. Stay right there. Don't faint. Hold on. God is about to bring your due season. And you need to give him praise. You need to bless his name. You need to tell him, I'm still holding on. God bless you. God bless you. And God bless you.
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0: 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Be sure that when all else is said and done, when no one is there, when you're just left alone with yourself, he will be that friend that sticks and stays. 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

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You know, this Throwback Tuesday, and this song, I remember. I used to listen to it right here on Sunny. I grew up listening to Sunny. Would you look at that? So, you know, it's just the meaning of the song, it really hits different for me, especially being in 2026. When I started listening to the song, that was the period where I encountered Jesus. You know, I grew up in a Christian home, but I had a personal encounter. You know, we all, at some point in our lives, even if you are brought in a Christian home, you just have that moment where Jesus meets you personally, where you kind of like sit back and say, okay, I've heard about the crucifixion of Jesus. I believe it, but what does it mean to me personally? So I remember I used to listen to this song on Sunny the moment where I was understanding the love of God in a deeper way. It's Throwback Tuesday right here on Positive Soul Food. You can join in the conversation by sending maybe a prayer request. You have somebody you would like to wish happy birthday. You have maybe just a motivational message for our Sunny family. You can send your messages or even a song request to the WhatsApp number 0540-130-684. That's 0540-130-684. You know, you're scrolling through the internet right now, I'm pretty sure, watching things that aren't doing your soul any good. But what if one click could completely change your mood, your morning, maybe even your whole week? That place exists, and it's closer than you think. 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I have a question for you. What if the next great adventure, your next great adventure, also introduced you to new friends and unforgettable memories? 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The packages include conquering Afajato and an exciting visit to Tapa Falls, comfortable transportation, buffet breakfast and dinner, lunch and snacks, and excited mingle hangout with other singles. 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Registration closes on 21st September, so hurry it up. Sunny Singles Adventure, where adventure meets connection and unforgettable memories begin. And that's for the singles, those who are, when we say single, I always like to explain it when I talk about this event. Single doesn't mean that if you are in a relationship, it means if you are in a relationship, you can attend this event. You don't have to be single, meaning you're not dating. Yes, the point is, if you are unmarried, this event is for you. And if you are married, there is another beautiful event, that is the Couples Retreat. Don't miss the Sunny 88.7 FM's Couples Retreat 2026, which is happening from 27th to 30th August at the beautiful Aqua Safari Resort. 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
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Love Unscripted. 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The sponsors are 1981 Clothing, Kima Hotel, Everything Bags by H&B. And every time I talk about this, I would love to like thank her for the little bag she brought for me. It's such a cute bag, you know. When I was on the show with Ajumai, he asked what type of bag I would want from Everything Bags and H&B. And I was like, you know, everyday bag. And she actually did that. Thank you so much. The bags are beautiful. You know, sometimes all you need is the right vibe and the right snack. When the conversation gets awkward or you're looking for a reason to get a little closer, bring out a pack of munchy chocolate chip cookies. One crunchy bite and suddenly everyone's smiling. It's chocolatey, it's crunchy, and it's perfect for sharing or keeping all to yourself if you're not ready to share just yet. So whether it's school breakout, hangouts, or those sweet new friendships, make it better with Munchy chocolate chip cookies. Munchy, start the moments that matter with a crunch of chocolatey joy.

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The song up next is BB and CC, Winans, and it says, "Up Where We Belong."

0: It's still Positive Soul Food Radio on Sunny 88.7 FM. It's time for our scripture for the day. It is taken from Jeremiah 29, verse 11, and it says, "For I know the plans I have for you, declares the Lord, plans to prosper you and not to harm you, plans to give you hope and a future." Jeremiah 29 verse 11. I'll take it again. "For I know the plans I have for you, declares the Lord, plans to prosper you and not to harm you, plans to give you hope and a future." And I know the scripture is definitely for somebody listening. Maybe you feel like you've come to the end of your life. You look around and you don't know what's going on. Nothing is moving. Nothing is working. You probably have asked God, "What are your plans for my life? Is this the life you gave me? Am I to come to the world and suffer over and over again?" God is speaking to you. He's telling you today, "For I know the plans I have for you, declares the Lord. Plans to prosper you and not to harm you. Plans to give you hope and a future." Jeremiah 29 verse 11.
1: A friend of mine said something to me. He said, "I'm going to tell you something very important." When he said it to me, I was just at the service, the youth service. And he said, "Humpty Dumpty sat on the wall. Humpty Dumpty had a great fall. All the king's horses and all the king's men, come on, finish it with me. Couldn't put together again." He said, "Now, it wasn't that he fell so hard and shattered to so many pieces that he couldn't be put back together. It's very simple. They were calling on the wrong king." He said, "Because I know a king that can put your life back together no matter how great the fall." Do I have any witnesses here? All right, all right. So I went home. I thought about it.

Spotify Tuesday. It is Throwback Tuesday. Maybe there's some testimonies brewing in my spirit, that's why. But still, every day is a wonderful day to testify of God's goodness. So it's Throwback Tuesday. The song playing in the background is an old school song and I love it. It's by Heather Headley and it says, Running Back to You. Sometimes I wish we can have the kind of Christianity where we don't have to drift away from God, where we are constantly in His presence and don't have to wait for trouble to strike before we run back to Him. But, you know, even when the trouble strikes, when it strikes, I'm glad that we know that we have somebody to run back to. That is God. So no matter what you're going through, if you feel like maybe offended, God cannot be offended by you. God was offended. That's why Jesus Christ was crucified for your sake. So regardless of the troubles you face, run back to Jesus. Run back to God. Before this beautiful number, we had a song playing. That was Humpty Dumpty by Baby Winans and Cece.

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2: What inspired you to start doubles?
3: It's a number of things. Actually, when I look at my life, one aspect of my life, I spend helping organizations become resilient with technology and cybersecurity. And the other aspect of my life, I'm spending it helping marriages also build resilience, helping families become stronger and deeper in faith. And over the period, now that I look back, I realize that God was actually placing me things were happening that will place me in this particular moment. Maybe we should go back. I keep telling people one conversation can change the trajectory of your life. One conversation changed the trajectory of my life. My brother invited me to church. I went to church, blah, blah, blah, blah, blah, gave my rededicated my life, because I was born again there, but backslided.
2: Yes.
3: So, yes, so I rededicated my life. Fast forward, I was in a ministry where the general overseer was very passionate about marriages. And when I got married in the church. Within the first 5 years of my marriage, it was actually it was a big deal. Fights every day. I can't remember. I say this all the time. I can't remember. There was a day when I was fighting with my wife. We were driving, and then she opened the car to jump out. And so she actually was jumping out, and I held her trousers. She was wearing jeans, and pulled her back into the vehicle. You know, now, so having been with Reverend Bernard Adiakwa, he was the senior, my general overseer, or he is my general overseer, with him over the period, and having the experiences that I'd had throughout the first 5 years of my marriage, I thought that, no, I can't, if I've been blessed to have somebody to teach and learn and all of that, then I must also do that. So beyond that, I decided to educate myself, become not just a street counselor, but go beyond that. Yes. So
2: you know, if a few of our listeners, I think my first encounter with you was 2024,
3: yes,
2: when you were about doing doubles, and a few of our listeners who came there, maybe Jonas Tinkran is listening to us now, came there, he listened to you here,
3: yes,
2: and I think he became a campaigner. I mean, he called me, Ajman, thank you so much, you know, I am happy I went. And I think from that time we knew God is moving us towards somebody who can help the Sunny family, our listeners,
3: yeah,
2: you know, marriages, those who are even preparing to get married. I mean, for all these years, are there still that kind of, are there still surprises, things that surprises you about marriage in general, couples and all of that?
3: I'll tell you what I realized over the period. There are lots of people talking about marriages and there's seminars all over. but we were losing, or we were losing a certain level of practicality in. So I want to know how to live day to day. I don't want to come and then you quote a scripture for me. When I go home, how am I applying that scripture? So in my last
2: double sessions,
3: you were in there. Better together. It was clear that our everyday interactions, how I even walk into the room and look at you, how I speak to you, how we relate to what, and the things we do would either strengthen or weaken our relationship. So this is really what I was passionate about, that how do I, because my counselor at that time, I mentioned his name, Reverend Bernard Adiakwa, had given us very practical tools to be able to live our day-to-day lives. So I said, well, then I must carry this across to people, and you will be surprised. People still have the issues that our parents had. They're still having this.
2: It's like inherited, you know.
3: Oh, yes, because I think one of the fundamental issues is that we don't grow becoming self-aware. So we're not aware of ourselves. We end up, therefore, not making the right choices. And then as we grow and become more aware of ourselves, we are unable to manage the choices we made versus who we've realized we are. And then it just has this ripple effect all over the place. So those are the things. I tell the young ones that are yet to marry, I say, you are in a fantastic place. You take your time and understand yourself.

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The song we just heard is by Jimmy Grace and says Ready to Fly. The song before that is Again, it's Two for Tuesday and it says Theta. Africa is gathering this August for the Lausanne Workplace Forum 2026 from August 6th to 9th at the Pentecost Convention Center, Gumafete. Christian professionals, entrepreneurs, leaders, and emerging influencers from across Africa and beyond will explore faith, leadership, ethics, innovation, and workplace impact. The forum will feature renowned faith and fruitful speakers across the continent, including Apostle Eric Yemeche, Dr. Joshua Bukunjoko, Dr. Femi Adeleye, Dr. Delphin Fonfun, Samson Adungbe, Ablema Supe, and many other respected leaders from around the world. 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
1: 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Interested persons should contact 0244-989-660, and that is 2018 Honda CRV Touring that is registered in the year 2022. And right now, as you listen to us, 300 children at the YSDA Business School in the Shanti region started their school day without water. It's not about a malfunctioning tub, there's no water at all. So when a child is thirsty and cannot drink, when a teacher cannot wash their hands before class, when sanitation breaks down, learning breaks down as well. 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So a complete mechanized bottle facility goes for 15,000 Ghana cedis. That is 50,000 Ghana cedis. And to be part of this campaign to help us provide a borehole facility for these children, the code is *887*6960# *887*6960#. God bless you and thank you so much for your support.
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1: 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I couldn't hear.
0: Yeah, it was on. I put all three on.
1: 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My microphone is the second one anyway. If you want to play, there's no play. Try the other one.
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0: It's turning around.

That's Vishon Mitchell with Turning Around. Wherever you are, make that confession today. Things are turning around for you. The bad days is turning around for you. Yes, it's turning in the mighty name of Jesus. If you are sick in your body, it is turning around for your healing. Wherever you're feeling like you are being left behind, where you're lacking, it is turning around for you, and you are the head and not the tail. Join us right here on Positive Soul Food to make this confession together.

Yes, it's turning around for you. I hope you agree with us here on Positive Soul Food. The Bible says that if two shall agree on earth concerning anything that they shall ask, it will be done for them by the Father. So join us right here on Positive Soul Food as we agree that whatever situation you're in, whether be it sickness, a financial problem, whatever it is turning around for your good.

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It's that time of the year for an outpouring of God's presence. 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And you can also

0: Absolutely, he is here. He came here on earth and he carried that redemption plan. And today we can all rejoice knowing that we are saved because the Almighty God, the greatest of the greatest, loves us and he gave his son. You are here. It's been amazing right here on Positive Soul Food, and all too soon we'll have to say our goodbyes. I've had a lovely time right here on Positive Soul Food with my sweet, beautiful Priscilla. How are you, Priscilla? I feel like we've not talked on the show today, you and I. We haven't had a back and forth. Yeah. Do you have anything for our beautiful listeners, you know, now that we're about to sign off?
1: Okay. I just want to encourage someone listening to us today out there that please, if you know God and you have hope and faith in him, it's one of the most precious gifts you could ever have. Yes. The weekend was not too good. Happened, but it just boils down to the fact that if we're able to trust in God, things will get better. Yes, and hold on to it. It's not just cliche that someone says, trust in God. Do trust in him, and he will keep you and hold you. He will take care of you.
0: Yes, do trust in God. It's been wonderful. Right here on Positive Soul Food, from me and from Priscilla, we say God bless you and do enjoy the rest of your day.
1: Bye.

0: 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Welcome to Air Power with Kakobaden, teaching the nations with signs and wonders. Why live in darkness when the light of God's word has solutions? Kakwa is a teacher of the word who also ministers with miracles and the prophetic anointing. Now, today's message. Welcome to today's broadcast. Kakwa has been sharing a life-transforming series titled The Seven Spiritual Tests. Today, he reveals why deception is increasing in our world and the spiritual test every believer must know to avoid being misled. Stay tuned in for more.
1: I've been sharing a very important message that I titled The Seven Spiritual Tests. So we started looking at these tests. What are they and the importance of these tests? If you read the book of 1 John, I said, there is a word that occurs in the book frequently, about seven times. And that word is the word hereby. And the word hereby, it means to prove something or to test something. So for example, if you have malaria, you go to the hospital, they test to see whether the temperature, the dizziness, the loss of appetite, is it malaria or is what? So when they do the test, then they can tell that, okay, they can prove that this really is malaria. In the same way, things that are happening to us can also be tested. So we started looking at seven tests that we can find in the book of 1 John. The first one is 1 John chapter 2, verse 3, and is the test of knowing God. I said, but do you know God? And it says, hereby we do know that we know him if we keep his commandments. He that saith, I know him, and keepeth not his commandments, is a liar, and the truth is not in him. I won't go into it, but basically he's saying that there are many people walking around, even in John's time, saying that they are born again. So here, mind you, John is not writing to unbelievers. He's writing to a church. And he said that, listen, there are many people walking around saying that they are born again. And he said, being a child of God is not based on what you say. There is a test that can be conducted. And that test will prove whether you're a child of God or not. And he said, that test is keeping God's commandments. So you can say that you are a child of God. You can even have a title of a bishop. But if you don't keep God's commands, when you are run through this spiritual test, you will fail. That's why you and I have to keep God's commands. Amen. The second test can be found in 1 John chapter 2. That one can be found in verse 18. He said, little children, you have heard that Antichrist shall come. And even now, are there many Antichrists? He says, little children, it's the last time. When he says it's the last time, he's talking about a season or a period of time. Then he says that you have heard that Antichrist shall come. Christ means the anointed one, and anti means to oppose. So he said that you have heard that some people will come. A man, a particular man will come. He's called the Antichrist. He will come and oppose Christ. But he said before he even comes, there will be human beings, doctors, nurses, unemployed people, young people, old people, who will also be equally opposed to Christ. When people are insulting pastors, they will join them. When people are criticizing churches, they will join them. When people are saying all men of God are fake, they will say, yes, I agree. He said they will oppose the things of God. He said it's a spirit. Then he said, when you see that people are opposing things of the things of God, even in the office, There are people who oppose you in the office if they know that you are a Christian. You know, recently I was buying something, and the person said, I should not say that I'm a Christian. Because if I say that I'm a Christian, that thing, they will sell it to me. I was surprised. So he said, don't mention that you are a Christian. Just say you are buying it. If you say you are a Christian, they won't sell it to you. I said, okay. So I removed the word Christian. I said, I'm a man. Because Antichrist have come. So when he says that you cannot buy or sell, you see, already there are signs. Then he said, whereby we know that it is the last time. So it says that we are in a season where we must be expecting Christ. And what proves that we are in that season is that the opposition to the things of God is growing and is increasing. We are of God. He that knoweth God heareth us. He that is not of God heareth not us. Hereby know you the spirit of truth and the spirit of error. So here he's talking about deception. And he's saying that deception is going to increase as the world goes on. And I explained that you can see that deception is increasing. You see a man, he has turned into a woman. A woman, he has turned into a man. One day, a friend of mine showed me a picture of a very beautiful woman. I said, oh, this woman is very nice. He said, oh, she used to be a man. But he intentionally showed me the picture. And even the proliferation of fake goods tells you that the human beings have become fake. Because fake goods don't manufacture themselves in warehouses. It's fake human beings who manufacture fake goods. So he's saying that, listen, the deception will rise. So you should be able to test error and truth. That this is true and this is not true, or this is an error. Otherwise, you'll be deceived. Three people have come to propose to you. Which one should you marry? Some of them are fake. All of them cannot be the same. So two must be fake. Even if one is from God, it's only one who can be from God. The other ones, they are not from God. So how will you tell? You are doing business. People have sweet words. Talk you into business. You bring the money, you won't find them again. Now, the world itself is very deceptive. But it says that there is a test which will show you the difference between truth and error. And I explained, Jesus prophesied that deception will rise. In Matthew chapter 24, in verse 3, his disciples asked him a question. They said, when shall these things be? First question. And what shall be the sign of your coming and of the end of the world? Second question. Then Jesus said, when the world is going to come to an end, verse 4, it says, take heed that no man deceive you. Look at your neighbor and say, don't swerve me. Just before I came, I was chatting with somebody on the phone, and the person said that a pastor had come to borrow money from her. And he said, the pastor has not paid the money. And the person said to me, I am very surprised that the pastor is acting that way. And I said, you made the caller of the pastor fool you. Because people can even say, lend me money, I will pay next week. But in their minds, they have made up their mind that they won't pay. That's all. Already, that's their mind that they are coming with. Everybody owes. Even the U.S. government, they will tell you it owes. So, Jesus said, men, the ordinary human being on the street, will become very deceptive. Then verse 5, he says, many shall say, I am Christ, and shall deceive many. The word Christ, it means anointed. So he says, many people will say, I am anointed. So the first one is just general human beings walking around. But this one, we are talking about people in the church. And when you give your life to Christ, the Bible says you receive the anointing of the Holy Spirit. 1 John 2:27, he says, the anointing which you have received of him abides in you or lives in you. So he calls the Holy Spirit the anointing. So this second group of people must be Christians. So even in this church, I'm sure there are people who have swept from other people. So it happens. People will deceive you. One day, somebody bought a car. When he bought the car, he went and parked on the car park. The following day, when he went after work, the car was gone. And he told me, I am sure the people made a spare key. So when I bought the car and I went to the office, they came back and took the car away. That was it. He lost his money. He couldn't find the car anymore. Friend of mine. So even in the church, Jesus said, those who claim they are even anointed, there will be deception. Then in verse 11, Matthew 4 verse 11, he said, many false prophets shall arise and deceive many. Then he said, in the church, now we have moved into ministers now. He said, even the ministers, prophets, teachers, pastors, they will also become very deceptive. That is why the fact that someone says he's a pastor does not mean you should believe what you say. Otherwise, you don't believe the words of Jesus. He said, there will be many ministers like that, and they will be deceiving you. So in the midst of all this, we need to be able to discern or tell the difference between truth and error. So the first thing that we need is God's word. That's how the God's word.
0: Deception is real, but God has given us the test to recognize the truth. Join us again as this powerful teaching continues to

0: ask you to pray for me, which you did. And after your prayer, I went to see a specialist who required a hepatitis test. And to the glory of God, it was negative. I thank God so much for healing me. And all my liver function tests are normal. I want to give God the glory. Put your hands together for Jesus. But that's not the end. He said, 2 years before that, I tested positive for HIV. And I came to see you, and you prayed for me, and you cast the virus. To the glory of God, I did a series of HIV tests after, and I became HIV negative. Then he said, after that, I was working in the hospital, attending to an HIV patient, when I pricked myself. I came to see you after that one too, and you prayed for me. And after I did all the tests, and I don't have HIV. I want to give God the glory. This one is serious.
1: Hi, my name is Kekwa Bading. I want to tell you something very important. When I first gave my life to Jesus, an unshakable hunger grew within me. I longed to truly know him. I turned to the Bible, eager to absorb its wisdom. Yet many parts felt out of reach. Passages like this person begat that person seemed puzzling, and books like Hosea left me wondering about their relevance. Commentaries offered insight, but their complexity often made understanding harder rather than easier. Now, after more than 30 years of working with Christ, everything has finally come together. The deeper I've grown in the faith, the clearer His Word has become. I've realized a beautiful truth. The Bible was written for everyday people, fishermen, carpenters, seekers, not just scholars and theologians. This commentary is designed to make scripture simple, presenting God's word in its proper context so that anyone, even a child, can understand it and apply it to daily life. May the Holy Spirit open your heart to behold wondrous things out of His law. Get this book. It will change your life. God bless you.
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6: And tell your neighbor, you must attract. Tell your neighbor, you must attract. So if I'm here today, I'm just saying, knowing my son Danny, I know he can attract. I know there is something more in him. So I'm here to encourage him. I'm here to tell him that, Charlie, you are weighty. And you carry somewhat, some forces within you. Somebody say, amen. Another name we biblically will call this thing which I'm calling magnetism. You see, like I said, you comb your hair. Or even if you have, what do you call it? A comb. And you put it on your skin. And then you see that your skin begins to wake up. It shows what you can attract. Sorry, my daughter.

0: must be able to attract. Don't say to yourself, I'm nobody. I don't know where I'm going. You can't be in church with a young man and tell them that they don't matter. You must be attractive. Lift your hand and say, I am attractive. Lift your hand and say, I am a magnet of my own. So wherever you are, after doing ministry for more than 40 years, I've realized that for people to come to church, even 10 people, and gradually build your magnetism. And another name we call it is there. What name do we call it? Favor. Another name we call it is what? Favor. Favor. So you need favor. That is what we use in a Christian language. But in the other world, they call it your brand. That's why when you call Mecum, they work on it. They put, when you are driving along the N1, you see a lot of what? Adverts. They are doing magnet. They are making themselves visible. Tap your neighbor and say, how visible are you? Because in life, it is who sees you that determines where you go. There are some bosses, when you are with them, you must get to work before they get there, and you must wait when they have even closed. You stay around and make sure they ask you, are you not going here? You say, boss, if you are not gone, I can't go. And you are deliberately coveting favor. It doesn't just happen. It doesn't just what? Happen. So in fixes, we call it the Van Allen belt. As we are seeing this whole world, there is something around it that makes magnet work. We call it Van Allen belt. If you are a physicist here, forgive me if I'm wrong. A zone of energetic charge belt from the wind that makes you attract. Either you attract or you repel. I pray that you will attract and repel the wrong people. So even when people marry, they assume that the attraction is going to be there for long. No, you have to deliberately work on it. That is why women will use a lot of makeup, a lot of all kinds of things to look attractive. But even that one, you have to be calculate. You have to be deliberate. Somebody say, amen. So that is why I said, even in church history excesses, rejection of street lights, rejection of TV. And so we feel, oh, it's that thing. It's one of those things. But I'm deliberately telling you and telling Green Pastures and telling this church that it is time that this church is going higher. Because Jesus told us that nobody puts on a light and puts it under where? A bushel. So there are things that you must be intentional. It is called the law of intentionality. And don't just stand there and say, Nyami beye, Nyami beye. My name says, Nyami aye, aye. Why aye? But what steps are you taking to make it become a reality? I'm here to encourage you. I'm here to strengthen you. I want you to know that there is what I must do so that in my moving, I move in God's timing. Somebody say, amen. So as we are studying, we'll go to Jesus. If I go too much fixes, then I become like a motivational speaker. But prayer and transfiguration, look at Jesus. In Matthew 17, and after 6 days, Jesus taketh Peter, James, and John, his brother, and bringeth them up into an high mountain apart, and was transfigured before them. And his face did shine as the sun, and his raiment was white as light. And behold, there appeared unto them Moses and Elias talking with him. Then answered Peter and said unto Jesus, Lord, it is good for us to be here. If thou wilt, let us make here 3 tabernacles, one for thee, and one for Moses, and one for Elias. While he yet spake, behold, a bright cloud overshadowed them. And behold, a voice out of the cloud, which said, This is my beloved son, in whom I am well pleased. The Bible says that, and while he prayed, he transfigured, he changed. Something must change about you. And that comes through prayer. In fact, if you are aware, even when you are praying, your face changes. If you have experimented this before, you go for an interview and they don't take you. Make time. Go to your altar. Pray and go back. You realize you will transfigure. Something will change about you. Something will change about your life. Something will change about your business. In the name of Jesus. Luke 9:29 says, and as he prayed, the fashion of his countenance was altered. As he prayed, something changed about him. As he prayed, one of the things that really challenges me is we really pray. If I look back, maybe 20, 25 years ago, you really pray. Because sometimes these days, they have 6 hours of prayer, 8 hours of prayer. But my question is, after you have prayed, I know God will answer, but what has happened to you? Something must transfigure around you. An attraction should build up around you. And as he prayed, so if you're a young lady and nobody is passing by you to say, I love you. Now, when I ask young ladies, how old are you? And sometimes they will say, I'm 27, 28, 29. And I say, when are you married? They will say, oh, I'm waiting small. You are not waiting. The attraction you must work on. Because I married my wife when she was 24. So I say that when you are 24 and nobody is coming, it must be a matter of concern. We must work on your attraction level. We must work on your magnetization. How attractive am I? Who am I attracting? Am I repelling people? So look at Jesus. He prayed and something changed about him. So you pray, but be deliberate and ask yourself, what is changing? If I'm looking for work, what is changing? If I have an office, are people coming in? In Mark 9:2-3, and after 6 days, Jesus taketh him with Peter and James and John and led them up into an high mountain apart by themselves. And he was transfigured before them. And his raiment became shining, exceeding white as snow. What is the biblical word for what? What we call magnetization. The biblical word is what? Virtue. Virtue. So as Jesus is walking about, he knows his magnetization. He knows where he's going. Sometimes when pastors preach and then they lift their hand and people are falling, it's not the beauty of the falling, but sometimes to measure your magnetization, you need to work at it. You need to be deliberate about it. So Jesus knew it in Mark chapter 5 verse 30. And Jesus, immediately knowing himself, that virtue, had gone out of him, turned about in the press, and said, who touched my clothes? May your virtue be renewed. May you become attractive. I said, may you become what? Attractive. May you be aware that these days it looks like I'm not attracting. It looks like people's attention is not coming to me. Yeah. That when there is promotion time, then they will forget you. Things don't just happen. There is no accident. You must be deliberate. You must position yourself so you can be attractive. That is why Ruth was told by Naomi that Boaz is here. Lie at this place. And then you'll attract attention. So some of us, our motto is, medium in pay me one sembo, yeah, obia koka bekami. Yeah, we are many musicians. But look at, I'm giving you a practical example, Shatawale. It's something that we don't think about. There are many churches. But the question is, so you even win somebody. Prepare the person, the person will go to another church. Then you should ask yourself, what is my magnetization quotient? Am I attractive? What makes me not to be attractive? always talk this. Sometimes women think I'm joking. I'm saying, since you married the man, and now he's thinking of divorce, what made you lose him? What made another person to magnetize him? And so Jesus was aware of his magnetization as he's walking. He's conscious. And so he says, somebody has drawn something from me. But you, when somebody draws something from you, you don't even know. When you even sleep and somebody comes to steal your glory and somebody comes to hack you, you are not aware. You are just walking. Yeah. When the young man took you home, introduced you, and said, this is the woman I want to marry. As soon as you left the house, the young man rather became angry. Now when you are chatting with him, he's angry. And he doesn't call you like before. You need to find out, why is he not calling me like before? Find out whether your magnetization, your attraction level, whether it's still there or it's gone. If you are clapping, clap your hands.
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2: In any battle, if you are under any attack, I also want to invite you physically to our Dominion Sanctuary in Accra, Awoshi, where we have time to seek the face of the Lord every Tuesday, our prayer and miracle service. And so don't forget to be part of it. I invite you, and that is when we really have time to pray. And we are there to be of a blessing. We are there that the Lord will use us to minister from 9 a.m. So everywhere you are, and particularly, you could also tune in online.
1: Now the Voice of Victory returns.
0: Yeah, you need to know. So if we are doing church, I have to find out, why is it that this our church gradually? But you know what would say? Oh, God will do it. God will do it. It's a slogan of a lazy man. Nyamibaye. Nyamibaye. Find out. Find out. Amen. Yeah. In fact, I had a member. She is a widow. But many men love her. It worried me because I have my daughters in the church who are not widows, who have not married before. But they are not getting the men. And this other one, when she sees you, the way she will smile, the way she will talk. But as for you, every day, your face is like, you are not smiling. You are not even saying hello. Introduce yourself. And so, this is my name. And I am in where? Green Pastures. And if you're a new person, anytime you need help, just give me a call. I'm not talking about convert and take. You know what is convert and take? Where you convert the person and you take your own. So Jesus was aware of his attraction level, of his electromagnetic forces that was around him. And doing church gradually, you know, there are many churches in this area. They attract, we shall also attract. And you are coming in Luke 8:46. And Jesus says, somebody has touched me. And you in your life, somebody touches you and you are not even aware. There are many banks. Some banks, you are happy to put your money there. Some banks, you don't trust them. Even what? Gas station or petrol station. There are some you want to buy fuel there. Some you go there and say, no, I don't trust them. So make yourself a person of value. Your virtue. Lift your hand and say, God, help me work on my virtues. I need more favor. I need more attraction. And tell yourself, I need to attract. And say, I want to attract the right people. I want to attract the right people and repel the wrong people. In the name of Jesus. High five your neighbor and say, work at it. Work on it. Tell your neighbor, it is called charisma. Say it again, it is called knowing your gifts. Somebody say, amen. When you read Luke 8:46, and Jesus says, somebody has touched me. Something has gone wrong. When you read 2 Peter 1:5, it says, besides this, giving all diligence, add to your faith virtue. So if I bring the scientific language, who are you attracting? If you're attracting poor people, you should know you're attracting poor people. Why can't you attract millionaires? Billionaires. Why doesn't your business, you don't attract certain level of people? It said, add to your faith. So it's good to have faith. But add to your faith, virtue. This is a virtue that's gone out of me. So some of us, you are praying, you are believing God. But who are you attracting? Who are you attracting? Let's look at the magnetism of Jesus. Mark 5:21. And when Jesus was passed over again by the ship onto the other side, much people, how many people? Gathered unto him. Much people. So look at it. And when Jesus was passed over again by ship to the other side, they followed him, and he has gone to the other side, and people still, I don't know, he went by ship. I don't know how the people managed, but they went there. So Jesus had that magnetism to attract people. And that is what the Lord laid on my heart to share with this church. That wherever you are, whatever this church is doing, because or else you get frustrated and say, I've put in so much, but I don't see the returns. You don't see the returns because you are not working on your magnetism. Jesus went to the other side and still the people followed. May people follow you. May people look for you. If you are working at the place, I know somebody was in a church and he went with a resignation letter to give to his pastor. When he gave the resignation letter, the pastor has gotten a hint that he wants to leave. So the pastor also prepared a letter. So when he said, I've resigned, the pastor also took it and said, bye-bye. When you are leaving a place, people must cry. I said, people must what? People should not say, good riddance. He brings us a lot of profit, a lot of benefits. Somebody say, amen. I'm sure Pastor Danny has not shared with you before. But when he wanted to leave, I gave him, when he said God is leading him, I gave him 1 year. I said, you should go and pray. Think about it. Some people come and say, you are going. So, magnetism. You see, sometimes religion will make us, we don't want it, but what makes people follow Shatta Wale?

makes people like Michael Jackson. That even in his death, he's making more money than when he was alive. And you and I were still alive. And work on it. And I said, you should know your rare word. Uchidom. What about Uchi? Because some of us, we went to school with some people. But we finished school. We did better than them. But what is behind them? And that is what brings about what we call Godfather. Godfather. That's who are you? And so my Godfather is there. And then immediately they leave you. When you see MPs go for ministers, they go for what? 30. You know, some of them, the questions are just as a matter of course. But when nobody knows you, when nobody knows your kingdom, when nobody knows who is behind you, they treat you anyhow. From today, may that change in your life. Sometimes some of us, where we are coming from, you call your surname and they're asking you, which town do they come from? Where's your father? Where's your this? Where? You don't have kingdom. My daughters, please take what I'm preaching serious. It's taking me years to know. Position yourself. Amen. Yeah. The perfume even you put on, somebody should think about it. Because when Jesus was born, one of the things they brought him was a perfume. Frankincense. Meh. So don't say, I don't care. I just dress and I'm just going. No. No. Even if you have one shoe, the way you wear it. Mark 5:21. And when Jesus, everybody read with me. Go. And when Jesus over again by sheep unto where? Much people. What did they do? Gathered unto him. And what? They gathered. Mark 2:1. And again he entered into Capernaum after some days. And it was noise that he was in the house. Somebody can be in the house and nobody will hear. Nobody will know you are around. No, you are cheating yourself. Now, one of the things you need to build, everybody

0: You have all kinds of things. You have to deliberate,
1: yes, sir.
0: Manicure,
1: yes, sir.
0: Prepare,
1: yes, sir.
0: And capacity. Don't just put anything out there. Or else when people see you far and they see you shrink and they come around and see that you need Kutri. You understand? Kutri is what? Lizard. And they come and say, oh, the lizard. Matthew 4. Are you being blessed? Matthew 4, 23 to 25. And Jesus went about all Galilee, teaching in their synagogues and preaching the gospel of the kingdom, healing all manner of sicknesses and all manner of disease among the people. And his fame, lift up your hand and say, God, let my fame go far. You are not used to it, but I'm preaching 40 years and I'm telling you, you need faith or else you'll be forgettable, or else people will forget you. Lift your hand and say, oh God, let my faith go very far. When I'm on social media, let my fame go very far. Somebody say amen. No, I always ask myself, if you see NSPPD and Pastor Danny is also organizing money, it's the same God. So what does the young man do? What is his chidom? And what altar? What things have he done? What sacrifices at altar has he raised? Are we not the same human beings? And the Bible says God is not a respecter of what? Persons, when it comes to your salvation. But when it comes to faith, because he that comes to God must know that he is, and he's a rewarder of them that diligently seek him. But the way we are brought up, so we feel, oh, I'm just, let me be my small corner. Be your small corner, but may they come to you. The Bible says, for all men seek thee. All men seek thee. All men shall seek thee. When you read 1 Samuel chapter 10, as soon as Samuel, Saul was anointed, then they told him, they shall salute thee. They shall salute thee. When he was not anointed, nobody saluted him. That is fame and favor. And you have to work at it deliberately. Yeah. Because sometimes you do a program and you're asking yourself, where is everybody? And somebody, the same place. When we're doing our 40th anniversary, I look at it, Bashata Wale was here. And the whole place. Have you seen the picture before? Even those in Shatta Wale's industry. You know, some of them, sometimes there's a competition. But you know that Chale Opeyin Di Peyin. What does the person do? Please develop it for your children. If you have children, raise them. Don't be insulting them. Now, as you have come into this world, everybody say forehead, forehead. And say, my forehead determines who will favor me. Say, determines who will help me. Yeah. That is why God even said, tell your neighbor, your face is your word, is your signboard. Tell your neighbor. That is why in the book of Deuteronomy, no, he told them, he said, put my name upon them. And that's why we say the Lord make his face shine upon them. So is your face shining or your face is dull? And every day your face has fallen.
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0: Adventist Chapel Ghana welcomes you to today's broadcast on Life Matters. 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
1: We will continue from where we left off. In prayer, God has said unequivocally, without, he speaks clearly. God says, read my lips, ask, and it will be given you. If this is the state of God, if this is what God has said, how come that the believer suffers lack in some areas of his life? In fact, there are believers that suffer lack in virtually every area of their lives. But this is God's position. This is what God has said, and he's not going to change this. It's a statement God has made, and he will back it. In fact, he has endorsed what he has said with the shed blood of Jesus Christ. If there is any price to pay, God has already paid the price. This is the promise of prayer. Why do believers suffer lack? Some of the reasons are because we always want to put the blame not upon ourselves, but upon some other people, some other forces, some other situations, some other circumstances. If there is a believer here that is suffering lack in any area of your life, please listen to this, because this is a month of revelation. This is a month of showing forth. This is a month that God will answer you if only you will call. Some believers put the blame on the devil. But can a believer actually attribute his lack to the devil, to Satan? Is there any believer here that is suffering from any promise of prayer that he can genuinely stand and say, because of the devil, that is why I have not attained what God has promised? Looking into this same scripture, it becomes obvious that we can

not blame the devil. Luke chapter 10, the Gospel of St. Luke chapter 10. If there is anyone here that is thinking that it is because of the devil that is why I'm not rising, it is because of the devil that is why I am not strong, it is because of the devil that is why I'm not working, it is because of the devil that is why my relationship is not going the way it should go, it is because of the devil, it is because of the devil. Hear me. The Gospel of St. Luke and chapter 10, verse 19. Jesus, looking at you, says unto you, behold, I give you authority to trample on serpents, on scorpions, and over all the power of the devil, and nothing shall by any means hurt you. Did you hear that? Did you hear that? Now, if Jesus has made this statement to you, can you attribute any lack in your life to the devil? Can you? Can you? Your no is not very clear. The promise of prayer is ask, and it will be given you. Elsewhere in the book of James, he says, you do not have because you do not ask. Can you hear that? And do you know some believers will live all their lives and never enjoy some things in their lives? Never. Will they? Never. And the Bible makes it explicitly clear. You don't have it because you have not asked for it. Hey. What does it take to ask? Ephesians chapter 1. So that you will settle it today, the first Sunday in the month of Revelation, that you cannot blame the devil for the lack in your life. Ephesians chapter 1, verse 19. And what is the exceeding greatness of his power toward us who believe? Am I speaking to some believers this morning? Yeah. What is the exceeding greatness of his power toward us who believe, according to the working of his mighty power, which he worked in Christ when he raised him from the dead and seated him at his right hand in the heavenly places? Verse 21. Far above all principality and power and might and dominion and every satanic name that is named, not only in this age, but also in that which is to come. God made Christ, who said, I give you all authority, made him to be seated in the heavenly places. And from that heavenly place, he transfers that authority to you. How can you think that the devil is strong? As a believer, if you think that you have sinned, if you think that the devil is stronger than you, you have sinned. In fact, you should go for confession. Because Christ is seated far above all of the forces
in the heavenly places. And in the heavenly places, he says to you, I give you this authority. Trample upon the forces of darkness. And yet you come and say, excuse me, master, the devil is a strong devil. Of course, that is why he gave you authority. Let this be settled in your Christian life once and for all today. If there is no answer to your prayer, it is not because of the devil. Number two, you cannot blame your enemies if you do have. You cannot blame the devil, neither can you blame the enemy. Do you have enemies as a believer? Yes. Do you have any insurance against the enemy attack? Yes. Can I prosper in the midst of my enemies? Yes. For the Lord sets a table before me in the presence of my enemies. And in the presence of my enemies, my cup runs over. I think we know that one. Where is that one written? Psalm what? Is Psalm 23 in your Bible? Okay. So you know certainly that if there is lack in your life, it is not because of the presence of the enemy. No. Because God has said that he will set a table before you in the presence of your Psalm 91, in addition to Psalm 23. Psalm 91, verse 5. You shall not be afraid of the terror by night. You shall not be afraid, nor of the arrow that flies by day, nor of the pestilence that walks in darkness, nor of the destruction that lays waste at noonday. You shall not be afraid. Verse 7. 1,000 may fall at your side, and 10,000 at your right hand, but it shall not come near you. When you stand like this and you stretch your hands, 11,000 people will fall for you. Verse 8, only with your eyes shall you look and see the reward of the wicked. If there is any lack in your life, can you lay it at the doorstep of the enemy? No. The promise God has made for you goes well beyond any earthly arrangement. Romans chapter 8. Romans chapter 8, verse 37. It says, yet in all these things, we are more than conquerors through him who loved us. Verse 38 says, I am persuaded. I pray that you also be persuaded. That no Satan, no enemy will stand in your way. That when you set yourself to go before the Lord, you will stand before the Lord. And that which will require of the Lord shall be given unto you in the mighty name of Jesus Christ. It's therefore, I am persuaded, verse 38 of Romans chapter 8, that neither death nor life nor angels nor principalities, nor powers, nor things present,
nor things yet to be manufactured. See the security God has given you. Nor height, nor depth, nor any other created thing shall be able to separate you from the love of God, which is in Christ Jesus our Lord. Shout hallelujah. Hallelujah. Number three, you cannot put the blame of your lack on any weapons, on any system, on any earthly arrangement. Oh, look, you cannot blame it on Satan. You cannot blame it on your enemies. You cannot blame it on any system anywhere, that this system is choking me. This system is nothing. Nothing. Oh, look, we have just read, neither height nor depth nor anything. Anything created or anything yet to be created can stand between you and the covenant God has made. You must rise. Amen. Don't blame any satanic weapon. Don't blame any earthly weapon. Don't blame any earthly agent. Don't blame any system. Don't blame anything at all. Isaiah chapter 54, verse 17. Isaiah chapter 54, verse 17. Are you there? Can we read together? No weapon formed against me shall prosper, and every tongue which rises against me in judgment I shall condemn. This is the heritage of the servants of the Lord. Are you a servant of the Lord? And their righteousness is from me, says the God is talking, that no weapon that is formed against you shall prosper. Did you hear what God said to you? What did he say? No weapon that is formed against you shall prosper. Lift your voice and say, thank you, Lord. Yes, say continually. Say, no weapon. He said, this is what I am saying to you. There is nothing that will stand between me and you when I call. And Lord God Almighty, not only will you answer, you will show me. You will show me great and mighty things. Meruse tandarabashe deya. In Jesus' mighty name, amen. Hallelujah. This month, God must show you something. This month, vow in your spirit that whatever is missing in my life, this month, God will show me. Ephesians chapter 6. What are you going to blame for you not rising to the top? Ephesians chapter 6, verse 14. Ephesians chapter 6, verse 14. Stand therefore, having girded your waist with truth, having put on the breastplate of righteousness, and having shod your feet with the preparation of the gospel of peace. Above all, taking the shield of faith, with which you'll be able to quench all the fiery darts of the wicked one. And take the helmet of salvation and the sword of the Spirit, which is the word of God. Amen. That is how God has dressed you.
let there be any system that can come against what God has put on you. I declare that this will be the very best month for you so far in your life. From what you and I are reading, this is going to be the best month for you this year. In the mighty name of Jesus Christ. Number four. If I say number four, what is number one? You can't blame Satan. Is that so? What is number two? You can't blame your enemies. What is number three? You can't blame any system whatsoever if there is any lack in your life. Number four. Can God supply my need? Because sometimes we think if we ask that, it will be difficult for God to answer. In fact, if I were to go among you right now and ask you, gentlemen, as you are seated there, I don't know how many years you are old. Maybe you are 32 years old. In all of your 32 years, what do you want God to do for you? Ever since you had brain, that brain has been in your head for 32 years. What do you want God to do for you? But sometimes we think that, no, I can't ask for that. That won't be too difficult for God to do. Hallelujah. Praise God. Amen. 1 Corinthians chapter 3, verse 21. 1 Corinthians chapter 3, verse 21. Therefore, let no one boast in men. Why should I not boast in men? Because man has a limited capacity. But not with my God. When it comes to my God, what does he say? All things are... What did he say? The challenge is that we don't even know how deep and how high the word all means. We don't. Take it as an exercise. Check your dictionary and find the meaning of all. Because God says, all things are yours. So you must find out exactly what God is saying. What is God saying? In fact, when God says all, what is all? What does all mean? Find out. In fact, go to the Lord in prayer in tongues. You must reveal to me the meaning of all. Kabarata Suze. I am not lying myself down until you reveal to me what the meaning of all is. Because you have said in your word, all things are mine. What is all? What is all? Look at your life. What is there in your life that is not contained in the all? Ephesians chapter 3, verse 20. Now, to him who is able to do exceedingly abundantly above all. We have met that word again. You must go and find the meaning of that word. Exceedingly abundantly above. So three adjectives straight. God was looking for how to describe exceedingly abundantly above all that we ask or think, according to the power that works in us. There is a power in you that is able to generate more than you can think. God is saying, whatever you are able to think, he will exceed. So you say to yourself, wow, in my business, I want to declare profit of 200 million Ghana cedis. You think you are confusing God. Because you sell newspaper. You get the point. I
mean, how can you sell newspaper and make 200 million? God said, you have stated your case. I triple it for you. Exceedingly abundantly above what your mind is able to think. If the whole of the universe is in the hollow of his hands, where do you stand in God's hand? Have you thought about such things before? When God does this, the whole world sits in his palms. So where actually will you sit in his palm? Your imagination is too... Can you imagine? If God does this, the whole world sits in his hand. Just like you take an orange, all right, and the orange sits comfortably in your hand. That is how the whole world sits in the hand of God. Now my question is, where do you sit when God does this? Where? Where? See how small you are? See how insignificant you are? If the whole world is in his hands, where are you? Why are you talking? You don't get mouth. In fact, if you shout and blow to pieces, God won't notice. So what will you think? That it will confuse God. Amen. I have given you these four for you to know that there is nothing standing between you and your God. So when he says, call unto me and I will answer you, it is a great privilege he has given you. All right? It is a great privilege he has given you, and it is an opportunity for you to rise and be counted amongst the people of this life. You will make it. In this month, God will reveal himself to you in the mighty name of Jesus Christ. This is the promise of prayer. Now, if the promise is not functioning in your life, then surely we must begin to look for reasons why. If it is not the devil we are to blame, if it is not the enemy,

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God bless you. 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
1: life. This is the power. Welcome to the Potter's Hour with Prophet Nanase Opukwusakwodie, the senior pastor of the World Prayer Center. Prophet Nase is passionate about God's people living a victorious life through faith, holiness, prayer, and fasting. And now, today's message. This is the
2: power. Yesterday, when I was ministering, and I called people who have had some form of accident, when I saw the people coming, the Lord spoke to my heart. See, never blink your eye and let it come out of your mind that the saints are the target of the enemy. It is possible the people that walk here to receive prayer, the orchestration was not for you to be alive, but for the mercy of God. Give the Lord a better clap of hand. I'm saying something. Now that means that we cannot be spiritually careless. We cannot. I'm going to ask you to stretch your hand towards this mantle.
3: Jesus.
2: I keep hearing the word, it will stop calamities.
3: Amen.
2: Calamities. Every divine manifestation is connected to obedience.
3: Yes, Lord.
2: Everybody in the Bible, God did something in their life. It's connected to their obedience. Does it make sense that we are in a wedding reception and the Coca-Cola is finished and the Fanta? And a prophet nobody has ever heard him preach. A man of God that nobody has ever heard him minister to anybody. The Bible says it was his first miracle. Came and said, fetch water into the pot. What about if they didn't do it? What about if they didn't do it? I'm reading Joshua chapter 2 and verse number 19, and I'm looking at this lady that I've taken my time to study her a lot. This is what the spies told her, and it shall be that whosoever shall go out of the doors of thy house. Come to verse number 18. Let me see something here. Behold, when we come into the land, that means it's going to happen. We are going to come into the land. The spies told Rahab that we are coming. Yes. Thou shalt bind this line of scarlet. What about if she didn't do it? There are so many thoughts about it. What kind of nonsense is that? That I thought you people are going to send soldiers to my house, and then when you come, they just rescue me. It might not necessarily be that what is in your mind is the way God will go.
3: Jesus.
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0: That means that Naaman was coming to Elisha with a premeditated and a certain mindset about how God should meet him. You have every right to pray, but you don't determine how God meets you.
1: Ah, my God.
0: We just have to be open. Join those who are clapping for Jesus. Very important. Amen. What about if he didn't do it? So every deliverance has come to a prophetic direction. The key word is that God spoke to me. Let them tie this mantle. And some of you, when you get it, God is going to lead you to do different things with it.
1: That's right. That's right.
0: Different things. Sometimes you may be traveling. The Lord will tell you, just tie. Now listen, the things that we don't believe that we don't do, we see that other people, interestingly, after the rapture has come, some people will still meet at church. Because they didn't go.
1: Hey.
0: Some churches will be full of people.
1: My God.
0: With men wearing skirts to come and preach. And I'm sure that day, I heard a man of God pray one prayer and it became my prayer anytime I go to sleep. Because tomorrow is not in the hands of anybody. And I say, Lord, just because we, just when we are asleep, you come. Please don't leave me behind. Mm. Don't leave me behind. That is why I keep talking and then you don't want to listen about holiness. I keep talking. What about if you are committing adultery, the trumpet sound? It's not in your interest. You have to live as if Jesus is coming tomorrow. We have to live as if Jesus is coming tomorrow. Amen. Yeah. Hallelujah to Jesus. What about if they didn't do it? What about if they didn't tie it? Amen.
2: Amen.
0: What about if Rahab didn't tie this mantle on his house? Does it make sense? We are looking for Fanta. We didn't say water. And you see, you will not understand unless you are part of the Jewish religion about that water. It's for purification.
1: That's right.
0: So even where they fetch the water, it's not a place that you drink water from.
1: Yes, sir.
0: But they obey God.
1: Mm.
0: Me and you, if there is anything we have ever mixed, is connected to our disobedience. Mm. Maybe it didn't make sense to your PhD. So this is what we are going to do. Calamities. Amen.
1: Amen.
0: We are the target. You see somebody's car with a rosary inside.
1: Mm-hmm.
0: What is it there for?
1: Mm-hmm.
0: You see some got this car with charisma inside. A general overseer of a church came to the church. He was having a pastor's conference. I don't want to mention the it's not actually in Ghana. It's not in Ghana, so forget about it. And the Lord told him that you don't know the pastors that you are leading. So God opened his eyes. So the man heard the voice of God and began to remove his shirt. Like I am in this pastor's in a conference, and then I remove my shirt, remove his inner shirt, bare chested, and he said, every one of you do it. All the pastors, men, he said, all of you, what I have done, do it.
1: My God.
0: And when they remove their, some of them have their charisma bracelet.
1: Hey.
0: Life story, I'm telling you, true story. True story. That means that if you are not careful, you don't build your faith, God is not enough. God is not enough. You need a little bit of the devil. Today we have witches preaching the gospel. And it was said by Jesus. He said when the false prophets did their movement, they would do more powerful miracles than the genuine prophets. This is what I'm preaching. I just wanted to pray and I'll take you to where I have to take you. Amen. I'm going to do two things. I'm going to talk about two people in the Bible that I've taken my life to study because they cheated death. Those two people, they cheated death. One of them, the Bible didn't write much about him. His name is called Enoch. But there was another one the Bible wrote a lot. It's called Elijah. Today we are going to concentrate on some things about Elijah. That even the fact that you are praying, that's not me, the devil will not react. I am going to talk about the 0 hour. So when you come to the place of the 0 hour,
1: my
0: what
1: God
0: happens to you?
1: My God.
0: It is not enough. It is not enough to take your ammunition and go to war. That That is not a good strategy for a good military. You must know the strategy of your enemies.
1: Yes, sir.
0: You must know. That is why America, the most powerful country on earth, they have CIA and spies everywhere. The CIA is not for America's system itself. They are for eternal. The CIA contributed to the capture of another country's president. It's what the Israel called the Mossad. Very powerful security systems that they have. The question is that, do you know the strategy of your enemy? That's what we are talking about. You think the way you are praying, your house witches are happy. No. Why are people having charisms? Why is it that when we leave the mantle, other pastors say we don't need it? This is not replacing Jesus Christ. It's to release our faith. We know Jesus. We cannot. Where we have come to, nobody can tell us that we replace Christ with anybody. We have left that stage. We have left that stage. In fact, you standing here, the devil has concluded it will be difficult for Satan to divert you to hell. Because he knows he can. He knows he can. It's too late. It's too late. Hallelujah. It's too late. But I know one thing about the enemy, and I want to tell you before, I mean, we start everything, that the devil cannot critically destroy. Number two, I have also told you that the devil can only produce a counterfeit version of the original. So if Satan can tell people to put charismas in their car for protection, then where did he learn it from? So in the wisdom of what I'm talking about, we are rejecting things in the midst of our sophistication. Hallelujah. Now, I want to take you back a little bit to before revival broke forth in Ghana. There were some churches, we call them the Folda Water Churches. Some of you used to be a pastor there. Or your grandmother was something there. Now, you remember that those days, the anointing was you, the devil pushed it out of the church. Because the Orthodox churches were there and they came. And those churches were very strong in the central and the western region where mommy comes from, that place. They were very strong in that place. Amen. Now, you notice that the same anointing oil that was right in the Bible coming there, they took it up. We didn't accept their doctrines and things like that, but they started using the anointing oil. We call it folder oil. I remember I came out that we used to live with one in our house. He was a pastor there. Yeah. Incense, folder water, and those things. And they were using it. That means that whatever doctrine they were using, that thing there, it was counterfeit, but they were applying it. Hallelujah to Jesus. I am saying that because of the confusion in your generation. Because some of you stand here, you are really confused. Because what you heard us preach, another pastor has counter-preached it. In the history of the body of Christ, no generation is confused about tithing than this generation. We have attacked it now, even journalists are preaching it. There is a problem they have. The problem is that, let me tell you the problem of this way. I don't want to go back and tell you, but there is a doctrine a certain church preach. And I understood it when we were in Israel. And some of you remember, we went to the tomb of Lazarus. And there was a church I don't want to mention because they are listening to me. And the man of God at the church was talking about how poor he has written an agreement. Some of you that went there understand that we have to be poor. So I realized that from the background we come from, everybody that God called must be poor. Contrary to Abraham Dems. And so, the problem we are facing is that the worldly system and the Babylonian system and the enemy hate to see anybody preaching God as blessed. Then where is God's testimony? So, this is the problem we are coming from. I want to tell all the entities around your life that as long as you are serving the Lord, their expectation will be disappointed because God is going to bless you. And I'm telling you, God doesn't bless us for even our sake. He blesses us for his sake. Amen. No, in this place, God is going to raise mortal billionaires. Oh, yes. Oh, yes. He's going to do it such a way that Oh, they will look at you and follow you to your Jesus. It's a prophecy in the Bible. Isaiah chapter 2, Micah chapter 4. The mountain of the house of the Lord shall be established on the top of the mountain. It shall be exalted above the hill. That means that your prosperity will above Mount Everest. And he said, all nations shall flow into it. And they will come, the unbelievers and all the crooked people will come and say, let us go to the house of the Lord. It is there, behold, it shall come to you. Isaiah chapter 2, Micah chapter 4 is the only prophecy in the Bible that was repeated verbatim from one prophet in a difference of about 100 years. When one was born. And verse number 2, he said that in the last days, it shall come to pass. Are we in the last days? The mountain of the Lord's house, he was talking about us, shall be established on the top of the mountain. It shall be exalted above the hill, and all nations shall flow into it. That means that nations are going to run into the house of God. Amen. What does the Bible say? A nation that don't have Christ will look for the nations with Christ. Amen. And look at when they come, what are they going to say? The crooked people. That's why you shouldn't follow them. Many people shall go and say, come, let us go up into the mountain of the Lord, into the house of the God of Jacob, and he will teach us of his way. So politicians must come to the church and learn of the ways of the Lord. Amen. And we will walk in his path, for out of Zion shall go forth the law. A time is coming. It is what we declare that the president will use to rule the system. Stand to your feet and lift up your two hands. Stretch your hand towards this thing. Listen to me. This year, evil will pass over you. Death.
2: Two. Hi.
0: Look at it. And many people come back to Joshua chapter 2, verse number 18. And it shall come to pass, whosoever shall go, verse 18, that is what I say. Behold, when we come into the land, thou shalt bind this line. That means that, listen to me, the sentence was death. Because that means that everybody in Jericho has been sentenced to die. How do I know this? Israel went out of Egypt with a mixed multitude. That is what the Bible said. That means that there were people who were not Jewish people, they joined them. That means I can tell you that it is not every Egyptian whose firstborn died. And it is possible there were some Israelites whose firstborn died. Because not everybody in church that will give the blessing they will do. No, they won't do it. I have given prophetic direction from Bedding Power. But I send this thing, it will turn something in the realms of the spirit. You think the way only your mother's children are making it in a family, they are happy.
2: Hello?

0: Hello, hello, hello, hello.
1: And thou shalt bring thy father and thy mother, and that means that he is going for evangelism. This one is family one. Hey, they are going to take the land though and come. Now, I am sure whilst he is preaching that, the president is deceiving them. And the politician talking nonsense. That when they come to power, they must understand that whatever they are doing is temporary. And they need a lot of humility because one day there will be accountability. There will be accountability. I'm sure the politicians were talking nonsense. We have breaking news. The Jericho president just announced that we have put strategy system to stop these Israelites. Foolish man. I'm sure they were lying. Do you remember that? The intelligence saw that the spies has come to the house. They were in charge of it. They saw it. They were in Rahab's house. Rahab hid them in the city. And he told them to pursue them whilst they were still there. So the intelligence know that they were coming. And they were lying to the people. So these people really believe their daughter and their sister, the prostitute. Does it run in the Bible? That sometimes the people that you don't want to listen to, they carry your word. Now hear me. Captain Nehemiah must listen to a house help to get prophecy, to get leprosy cleansed. The first class apostle Paul, if it's not his sister's son, he could have died. Who are you supposed to listen to that you are not listening? Sometimes you can be a man here and your prophetess is not, your prophet is not me, maybe your wife. I am another level of prophet. But in terms of domestic direction, you must listen to your wife and you'll be delivered. Let's stretch our hand. That God told Moses, with this rod, you will do signs. And aprons and handkerchiefs came out of Paul's body and demons were cast out. That anybody that will get one of this mantle and tie it. What a generation we find ourselves in. What a generation. Many years ago, I'd been in power. I was minister at that anointing, and I called somebody and I told him, don't go back to

because they are bad, but because of what is manipulating them. And most times, when people can get their deliverance, they misbehave towards that.

prostitute getting saved, and they were sitting there with their cassock. In arrogance. Amen. Can I tell you, the sons and daughters here, precious ones, there are rules in the realms of the spirit. And I'm saying this so that when you get this mantle, you won't get confused. Now listen, sometimes you have to believe what your pastor don't believe. Sometimes you have to rise above. It's not money you need, though. It's not. One of my daughters here, I put her, he went to hospital. They say you have breast cancer. And this doctor here is my witness of it. When he came back, and the doctor sent her, go. There's nothing we can do. Go and be perish. When he came the first day, I said, I'm going to fast with you. Go on a 7 days dry fast. She's here. When I finish, I pray. And like every time I said, find yourself in the hands of a doctor that speaks in tongues. So I call my daughter Doris at the door. I have this daughter. It's very precious to me because I'm even... I say, check her. And he gave her to another specialist. The specialist did it. They checked. Contrary to what the doctor said. And they say they have to do surgery and things. Thank God, he said, Papa, I'll take care of the thing. Let the doctors do their part because the Lord...

0: Yogi Cho saw some of those things. Dr. Cho saw some of those things happen. Then God. It was even a caster's conference. When he stood there, the pain they've caused him, he dropped the microphone and walked out. Have you read that thing before? Yes. One of his, I forgot, I remember the book. He wrote it. Then he said in the book, don't cause pain to my God who can help your deliverance. And he said when he was going, the Japanese pastors kneeled down and cried and said, please, we know we have hurt you, but forgive us. Because at a certain level, certain men cannot hold you. It's not in your good interest. You can take all your jabs and talk all your stupidity until you know that there are rules in the spirit realm. There are laws in the spirit realm. And Nehemiah will hold papa. It's more red than the natural. And he said, pray. And he said, the Lord told him, forgive them and preach. Let me give you something. Don't undermine men's authority, even though God gave it to them. Listen to this. Saul has disobeyed God. God has given Samuel direction to go and anoint David. And this coming from God. How long will you mourn for Saul? I've rejected him. Go to Jesse's and pick one. Apostle, hey, Lord. Samuel say, hey, Rade, David, you can't do that. I mean, do you want to kill me? If Saul hear this, he will kill me. And I saw that God did not underestimate Saul's authority. Immediately, God came with a plan.
1: Two. Hallelujah. Hallelujah. Try two.

0: Aleluya. Aleluya. Hello? Hello? Hello? Hello?
1: Yeah, so as we were saying, everything must be, you know.
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2: 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Here is today's message by Pastor E.A. Adeboye, General Overseer of the Redeemed Christian Church of God. God bless you as you listen.
1: We want to continue our series on For Whom the Heavens Open. But in the meantime, shake hands with two or three people and say, God bless you. Welcome to the presence of the Most High God. And we'll be discussing a little further about

0: Hello? Hello? Hello? Hello? Hi. Hallelujah. Hello? Try two. So, yeah, as everybody was saying,
1: Me, and if not, I will know. When we were discussing Abraham, we spoke about the fact that Abraham was one of the people for whom the heavens opened. God lives in the heavens, and for him to come and visit Abraham, the heavens had to open, and God has to get up, and God has to travel. And when God is traveling, miracles are distributed, etc., etc. But the question is, who?
0: Hello, hello, hello. Hello, try two. Hallelujah. Hello, try two.

of true believers is if we are looking for a role model for all Christians, all believers, then use Abraham as your role model. Isaiah chapter 51 from verse 1 to 2. Isaiah 51 from verse 1 to 2 made that one clear. But those of you who are righteous, those of you who want to do the will of God, just remember Abraham, the rock from which you are hewn. If you want to, you don't know what to do, you are doubtful of what step you should take, you want to do the will of God, say, consider Abraham. Who is this Abraham? This Abraham is someone so special that God testified of him. In Genesis 18, verse 19, Genesis 18, verse 19, God said, I know him. That's a serious one. Because I remember very clearly that during the lifetime of my father in the law, several companies in Nigeria will come to him at Ebutemeta and say, we need an accountant. We need a cashier. Anytime they needed somebody that can be trusted. And so from your church has applied for this post. What do you say about him? And daddy will say in a very clever way, brother so-and-so, yes, is the one who applied to you, yes. Ah, he says he's a Christian. You know what that means? I'm not giving you my assurance, but he has said that he's a Christian. And then occasionally they will mention somebody who, brother so-and-so, he is a true child of God. That's testimony. The Almighty God here testifies of Abraham. He said, I know him. Oh, how wonderful will it be if the Almighty God were to write your testimony today and say, brother so-and-so is my son. Sister so-and-so, she's my daughter. You see, for you to know the gravity of that statement, I know him. I have given this illustration before, that in a king's house, at least in the olden days, in my nation, you have all manners of children, because the king in those days would have many wives, many, so many that he would not be able to minister to them appropriately. And there are people in the palace who come for business, high priest, the chief hunter, etc., etc., and they help the king to minister to the wives. And when the children are born, anybody with eyes can see clearly this child is not born by the king. But because he's born in the palace, he's a prince or a princess. And many of the people who have been helping the king to minister are people the king cannot fight, because they are the

0: is a prince. This girl is a princess. And then he will say, this is my son. The visiting king understands that is a prince because he was born in the palace, not my son. That's a princess born in the palace, but not my daughter. But this one, without any doubt, is my own. God said, I know Abraham. You want the heavens to open unto you? You must live a life that will cause the Almighty God to say that without any doubt, this boy, this girl is mine. Not only somebody that God testified about, God said, I can't even hide from him. What I'm about to do, shall I hide from Abraham? What I'm about to do. My beloved, this year you need to sit down and rearrange your race to heaven. Get yourself to that stage where you can hear from God yourself. You need to get yourself to that stage where God will no longer hide anything from you. Jesus Christ said, I know my sheep. My sheep know me. They hear my voice. You don't have to be a prophet to hear from God. All you need to be is to be a child of God. And this is going to be the year when the Almighty God will open many ears. And I'm praying that he will open your ears today so that you too will begin to hear from God. What does this mean? I know him. I can't hide anything from him. That means he is my friend. In John chapter 15, verse 15, John 15, verse 15, Jesus Christ said to the disciples, I no longer call you servants. I've called you my friend because everything I hear from my Father, I have told you. You want to be a friend of God? This year is giving you an incredible opportunity to become his friend. Not just his friend, to be his favorite. There are friends and there are friends. In John chapter 13 from verse 21 to 26, John 13, 21 to 26, at the Last Supper, when Jesus Christ sat down with the disciples and they've just finished reading, and he said, one of you people will betray me. And everybody was saying, who can he be? Who can he be? And Jesus wasn't answering. The Bible said, Peter beckoned to John, the beloved, and said, ask him. He will tell you. He may not tell the rest of us. It's a glorious thing to be able to say, my daddy didn't tell me that. It's a beautiful thing. It's something that shows that by the special grace of God, you are very special to God. That way you cannot be deceived by any prophet. Let him call himself by any title, most senior prophet, whatever. Let him prophesy. You must be in a position to be able to say, well, I am not doubting any prophet, but my daddy did not tell me that. I pray for every one of my children. Position where you will hear the secret of God yourself. The Almighty God will bring you there. But Abraham wasn't just that. He wasn't just somebody God testified about. He wasn't just a friend of God. He wasn't just a favorite friend of God. God said concerning him in Genesis chapter 15 verse 1. Genesis 15 verse 1. God said, I am your reward. For the Almighty God to say to you, we are not talking about me rewarding you with money or with a position or with earthly promotion. I will be your reward, oh God. If you have the Almighty God, the all-sufficient God as your reward, what else can you ever lack? I told you before that when I became general overseer and the things were very tough, and I finally collected my gratuity for having served the government for 29 years, and the money was a lot. Every little money is a lot when you have nothing. And I was planning how to spend the money, which one I would save, and so on and so forth, hoping that before the church Before I finished the money, the church would at least groan a bit. And God spoke to me and said, son, divide the money into three. And he said, give this one to this ministry, give this one to that ministry, give the third to that ministry. While I was trembling, he said to me, son, I will be your source. Things were hard, but he said he will be my source. That's why nobody can ever find out my source. It's God. He said to Abraham, I will be your reward. I pray for every one of my children. May the Almighty God be your reward. Who is Abraham? Or if you want to say was, fine, let me see. The Bible tells us God is the God of Abraham. And he said God is not the God of the dead, but of the living. Abraham is the first to learn one of the names of God. I mean, the relationship was such that God introduced himself to Abraham. Genesis chapter 17, verse 1. Genesis 17, verse 1. God spoke to him and said, Abraham, my name is Jehovah El Shaddai. The relationship must have been really, really intimate. God said, listen, I am the God who is more than enough. I am the all-sufficient God. I am God, your mother's breast. I'm the God who is inexhaustible. What a name. Abraham is the first fellow to have a covenant relationship with God. Genesis chapter 17 from verse 2 to 4. Genesis 17 from verse 2 to 4. The Almighty God told Abraham, I will make a covenant with you. My covenant I will make with you. I hope some of us know the meaning of a covenant. It's an agreement signed in blood, an agreement that cannot be broken. One of the reasons Jesus Christ became man is that the Almighty God might finally have somebody who can shed his blood to make sure that the covenant that had been started from the beginning can fully be finalized. Many of us know, particularly those of you who are members of the Redeemed Christian Church of God, that the reason this church is succeeding this well is because of a covenant between God and the founder. It has nothing to do with me. God saw a man who was worshiping an idol, grabbed him, saved his soul, told him, I will start a church through you that will go throughout the whole world. All I want you to do is the following. And he told him, and my father in the Lord, I was going to say, God bless him, but he's already in heaven. You can't get a better blessing than being in heaven. Fulfill this whole part of the covenant. And God is not going to break his own. So if you are trying to find out the secret of the Redeemed Christian Church of God, go to God and find out what is the meaning of a covenant. God made a covenant with Abraham, the first person to have that covenant. And then, see, talking about Abraham, he was the first fellow to have his name changed by God. His name used to be Abram, but God changed it and said, even that name is too short. Let's make it a little more mouthful. Let's call it Abraham. I like that. And I've spoken to you before the importance of names. You know Moses? Moses meant I pulled him out of water. And you know the part water played in the life of Moses. Changed water to blood. Brought water out of the rock. And when he couldn't get to the promised land, it was because of water. Passed through the Red Sea. Water, water, water. Because his name was Moses. God looked at Abraham and said, no, I changed the name. From Abraham to Abraham. Genesis 17, verse 5. Oh, how I wish that if your name is causing problem in your life, God will give you the grace to change that name today. But in the little time I have left, what is the something that must be extra special about this Abraham, something something about him that is kind of unique. Because I want the heavens to open unto me just like it opened to Abraham. Oh, yes. There are quite a bit that is very special about Abraham. Number one, he was a covenant-keeping man. Covenant-keeper. Genesis 17 from verse 9 to 13. Genesis 17 from verse 9 to 13. The Almighty God said, okay, well, my covenant with you is that all male in your family, anybody who is male, even living in your house, not born by you, must circumcise. And Abraham was 99 years old when he circumcised. Check Genesis 17 from verse 23 to 24. Genesis 17, 23 to 24. And there's no anesthetics in those days. 99-year-old man. I could not imagine the pain. Where I was born, no anesthetics, but they do the circumcision very early in life before you can really know the full meaning of pain. And mama is there to shock your mouth with breast. So as you are trying to cry, a little bit of milk is settling. This man was 99 years when he circumcised. He was a covenant keeper. It will interest you to know in Genesis chapter 14 from verse 30 to 20, Genesis 14, 13 to 20, that Abraham was the first to pay tithes.
1: He was the first one.
0: And he paid it voluntarily. There was no law then. For those who say tithing is of the law. The law didn't come until more than 430 years later.
1: What are you talking about?
0: Exodus chapter 12, verse 40. Exodus 12, verse 40. The children of Israel were in Egypt for 430 years. That's not to talk about the years between Abraham and Isaac and Jacob and Joseph added. But at least we know 430 years the children of Israel were in Egypt before Moses brought them out. And law came by Moses. So long before law came, Abraham voluntarily paid tithe. So you want to be of the seed of Abraham. Galatians chapter 3 verse 29. Galatians 3 verse 29 says, if you belong to Christ, you're of the seed of Abraham. Like father, like son. According to Genesis chapter 22 from verse 1 to 18, Genesis 22 from verse 1 to 18, he was the first one to give first fruit sacrifice. God said to him, your son Isaac that you love, your only son Isaac, God made him to realize. I know you have two children, but the one is one of covenant. Isaac, that's the one I gave you. Not the one that came by manipulation. That's the one I want. He gave first full sacrifice. Donkey years before Solomon said in Proverbs chapter 3 verse 9 to 10. Proverbs 3, 9 to 10. And Solomon was a wise man who said, honor the Lord with thy first fruit. Abraham had done it long before Solomon was born. Why? There is something about this Abraham that is godly. Something about his nature that is almost divine. Because in John chapter 3 verse 16, John 3 verse 16, God gave you an example of first fruit sacrifice. For God so loved the world, he gave his only begotten son. And then there is one very important thing I must mention before I close. Abraham was a lesson in purity, particularly where marriage is concerned. Because there are a lot of young people today who believe that we can marry anybody from anywhere, provided he or she says he's a Christian. Read Genesis chapter 24. Read it from verse 1 to the end. Genesis 24 from verse 1 to the end. Abraham said to his servant, go back to my roots. Go
1: get me somebody from among my people. Don't just marry anybody who says he's a Christian. Do you share the same background? Because when we talk of purity, something is only pure when there is no blemish, no blemish at all. If a bucket, big bucket, is full of very clean water, and then a woman was carrying a baby quickly through to go and remove the nappy of the baby who was crying. And in the process, a little bit of feces from that child dropped in the bucket of water. That water is no longer drinkable. The Almighty God meant for his children purity, no blemish, no spot, no wrinkle. That's Abraham. So the servant, don't marry just anybody for my son. No, no, no. Go to my roots. Don't let there be a mixture in this family. Let me conclude. Galatians chapter 3, from verse 13 to 14. Galatians 3, 13 to 14. Tells us that Christ has delivered us from the curse of the law. That the blessing of Abraham can come on the Gentiles. You can be partakers of the blessings of Abraham. The heavens that open to Abraham can open to you. The channel is Jesus Christ. No other way. So if you want to give your life to Jesus Christ, it's up to you. You give your life to Jesus Christ. You want to live your life after the pattern of Abraham, it's up to you. You do that, the heavens that open to Abraham will open unto you. And one day it will be said of you, he or she is a friend of God. So if you want to give your life to Jesus and you are in a church setting, please run to the altar now and ask the Almighty God to have mercy on you. Ask him to save your soul. Ask him to please plug you in into the same lineage with Abraham so that all the blessings of Abraham can be upon you. Let us pray. Almighty God, I want to bless your holy name for your word. Thank you again for speaking to your children. I bless you because the blessings of Abraham is available to all those who are true children of God, who are willing to pattern their lives after the father of faith. And I'm thanking you especially for those who have come forward to surrender their lives to you today. Father, please receive them. Save their souls. Let your blood wash away all their sins. Oh, Lord God Almighty, receive them into the family of God. And let the blessings of Abraham begin to flow through to them. Don't let them ever backslide. All backsliders who have decided to come back to you, please receive them all. And I am praying for every one of us who are yours in spirit and in truth, that the grace to follow the footsteps of Abraham so that we can become a trusted friend of yours, you give unto us today. And I pray that very soon it will be said of us, oh, this fellow, we know him, we know her. He or she belongs to God. Please, Lord, I pray that one day you yourself will say, I know him, I know her. He, she belongs to me. So let it be, oh Lord. And I pray that as your children will cry to you today, the heavens will open unto them. In Jesus' mighty name, we have prayed. Amen. Amen. Praise the Lord. Okay, those of you who have given your life to Jesus Christ, I rejoice with you. I want to promise you, by the grace of God, I'll be praying for you. And I want you to know that if you will just send me your names, your address, and your prayer request, I will surely be praying for you. And if you will locate a Redeemed Christian Church of God near you, go to the pastor there, tell him I sent you, that you have just given your life to Jesus, and whatever else you need to do, he will explain it to you. God bless you. Praise the Lord.
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1: We are going to have frank and honest conversations. 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

0: question. Sometimes you don't really understand what you know is being said in the song. But if the song is a vibe, it's a vibe. You can't do anything about it. And so yeah, we just vibe into the song.
1: Sing it.
0: And so wherever you are, we hope you're vibing to the song as well. I want to say thank you so much for keeping your dials right here on the biggest drive time in Accra.
2: In Africa. And the world.
0: Now you know who is back. 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
2: I'm Vicky Amor.
0: We're excited to be with you today. Even though I was not happy with her, but it's okay. We are still here, so it's okay. It's okay. The love is deep. No, now it has sink. I don't know what's going on now there. Because you abandoned me for 3 months. I'll be calling Vicky, sending her voice note upon voice note. Why have you left me? You left me in the orphanage for far too long. But anyway, God is good.
2: Orphanage.
0: Oh, yeah.

0: Well, remember today on the show at 4:58, we'll be saying a prayer for marriages and everything and anything in between. 5 p.m., I'll share our chats with you. In fact, no, Vicky will share our chats with you. Yes, Vicky, the one who abandoned me, she will share our chats with you today. And then 5:30 or 3:00 to 6 p.m. we'll take your godly counsel for our brother for some very interesting reason. Vicky, I think for the past 3 days, that was on Friday, yesterday, and today, I've got chats from men coming through, and I'm really surprised. You know, sometimes I was like, oh, our sisters are saints. Then I hear the men, I'm like, hey, my sisters, it is well in Jesus' name. It is well in Jesus' name. So today we'll be sharing the chats from my brother. He actually called into the show yesterday. Okay. So I had to call him back and then speak to him. And so we're hoping that today our listeners will, you know, help him with this issue that he's going through at home. But so from 5:30 or 3:00 to 6 p.m. we'll do that, and then 6:30 will be Bible on Radio. But in the meantime, you're celebrating your birthday, or you know someone who is celebrating their birthday, you can send your birthday message to 0540130684. Again, it's 0540130684 is the number you can send your birthday message to. You know, today, as I was thinking, this my mouth will not lead me into trouble. So,
1: should I run?
0: You know, when you meet some people and they are talking, you are asking, where are you from? Somebody was telling me, this is a man, and I said, my mouth will not get me in trouble. So, my brothers, I'm coming for you. He was telling me that as for his house, they don't cook. The men don't cook. So, as for him, women are the only one who they do everything. When he marries, that's how he's going to. And I was just looking. I said, is your marriage your home that you're going to build, the home you are coming from? Because I don't understand. And I was just looking. I said, Akwepa. Anyway, you'll get somebody. So let me just keep quiet. But what I'm trying to say is that, honestly speaking, I think that a lot of times we focus so much on making the women prepare for marriage, right, but the men, right, are not spoken to. Because for somebody to have that mentality, and I've spoken to men who have never read any book on marriage, they've never gone for any marriage seminar, nothing, but they say they are going to pick. So that's all that matters to them. I'm the one who is picking. That's all that matters. But they don't prepare themselves for what they are entering into. And I think that that's where sometimes the problem is, because you see people who are prepared and then you see somebody who is not prepared, and there's always conflict one way or the other. Yeah. I mean, I'm sure there are, I know that there are women also who are not, but I think that a lot of times you focus on the women a lot. We have, you know, women's convention, we're telling them how to be, but mostly for the, I'm asking myself, what do we train them? Even in our homes, you see that the men are not really. You don't give the boys to wash clothes, wash the dishes, teach them how to cook. It's the woman, you should sit like that. You shouldn't dress like that. But the boy is sagging and nobody is complaining. Mm. I sat in the car and this woman is telling the girl, a lady who is wearing a dress and part of her breast is showing, she should cover herself. Meanwhile, the mate was sagging. And so I'm like, this guy is literally showing everything. But she's focusing on the woman and leaving the guy. And I'm like, this is wrong. You need to correct both. And a lot of time, that's where you see people are, somebody is prepared, but the other person is not prepared. And that's where the conflict is. Anyway, all I'm trying to say is that you have to prepare yourself. It's not because you're going to pick, so you just leave anyhow. And those, my mommy, you have to stop it. You're not doing mommy. Your mommy is not going to be there. If you know you want to do mommy, go and marry mommy. Don't come and disturb us. Because my mommy said this, and I'm going to my mother's house to eat.
1: In this case, the burden will be on the woman.
0: And Vicky brings the balance. But it is well. Like I said, this my mouth will not get me into trouble. But all I be dead, I'm already dead in Christ. You cannot kill me again. So, yeah, I think that really, and we need to prepare our men. And so the mothers who have the boys, you need to train them. Because they should know how to cook, clean after themselves. This one that they...
1: Hashtag boys matter.
0: It's very important. Fighting the boys should matter. Anyway, That being said, let's just play a song for you to cool the guy and the temper, because it is well. Ah, it is well.

That's right. God will not fail you. He doesn't know how to fail. It's a Sunset Drive here on Sunny 88.7 FM. You don't know how to... Well, it's time for us to stand in the gap for one another. We'll be right back.

0: Father, we pray for everyone listening. We thank you for that family, the husband, the wife listening to us this evening. We pray for unity for them. We pray for oneness for them. We pray that they will be like-minded, that they will have the same vision, the same purpose. And Father, we pray that they will be of one accord and one voice in their home, in their marriage, in the mighty name of Jesus. We ask, Holy Spirit, that you do what only you can do in the lives of your children today. And let Jesus be glorified. In Jesus' mighty name, amen.
1: Amen.
0: 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Well, Vicky will share our chat with you.
1: Okay, this is a rather long one, but it says, "Hello, Baba. My wife and I have been married for 9 years, and from the very beginning of our marriage, my in-laws have been frequent visitors in our home. Sometimes they would come for a week, other times a month. My mother-in-law in particular would tell us she's coming to stay for a month or two, but before we realize, those visits would stretch into 6 months. I never complained or asked anyone to leave. However, I was surprised to hear that my in-laws felt I wasn't friendly enough. They said I didn't like people and wasn't open with them. The truth is, I'm naturally quiet, especially around my mother-in-law. I respect her, but I honestly don't know how to sit and chat with her. So whenever I return from work, I would greet everyone, eat, take my bath, and spend the rest of the evening in my bedroom. To me, that was simply my personality, not a sign of disrespect. As time went on, situations began to make me uncomfortable. One day I was asleep in our bedroom only for my wife to bring my sister-in-law into our bedroom just to tell me she was leaving. I didn't react in front of her, but after she left, I calmly told my wife that I didn't think it was appropriate. My wife became very offended. Not long after that, my wife's elder brother fell ill. My mother-in-law, who was already staying with us, approached me and informed me that she wanted him to move into our home so she could personally take care of him. I wasn't happy about it, but because I had already been labeled unfriendly, I found it difficult to say no. Thankfully, an uncle from my wife's family heard about the arrangement and insisted that both my mother-in-law and brother-in-law leave our home. That was the only reason they eventually moved out. My mother-in-law has a medical condition, so she occasionally comes to the city for treatment. On one occasion while I was away, the family decided that she would come and stay with us again during her treatment. My wife informed me after the decision had already been made. I wasn't against helping my mother-in-law. My concern was simply that no one thought it necessary to speak to me first. I felt that since this was my home too, and she would be staying with us for an unknown period because of medical treatment, someone from her family, whether my brother-in-law or another elder, would have at least called me to discuss it before making that decision. Unfortunately, my wife and her family took offense. Since then, I have been treated like the bad person simply because I asked to be informed beforehand. What hurts even more is the double standard. My senior brother-in-law constantly complains that his own mother-in-law has virtually taken over his home. According to the family, she lives there permanently, and even my wife says it's difficult for anyone to visit because of the situation. My wife, her siblings, and even my mother-in-law have all complained bitterly about what he's experiencing. So I find it difficult to understand why the very people who criticize that situation believe it's wrong for me to express similar concerns when it happens in my own home. Should I go on? Mm-hmm. To show that this isn't about refusing to help parents, let me share something else. My own mother was seriously ill at one point and was receiving treatment at a hospital just 5 minutes from my house. I made sure all her needs were taken care of financially and practically, but I never asked her to move into our home because I wanted to maintain healthy boundaries. Yet, no one in my wife's family saw anything wrong with expecting something different from me. I've also noticed another imbalance in our marriage. My family has never stayed with us the way hers have. In fact, none of my siblings have ever spent even a single night in our home. Even when our child visits one of my siblings during the holidays, after just 2 or 3 days, my wife starts complaining until I bring the child home. Yet, when our child spends time with her family, she has no problem with it. I've never discussed these issues with my own family because I don't want to create conflict. I'm sure my siblings have noticed what has been happening over the years, but I've deliberately kept everything to myself. At this point, I'm honestly questioning myself. Was I wrong to expect in-laws to at least call or speak to me before deciding that someone would move into our home for an indefinite period because of medical treatment? Should I apologize for raising the issue, or was my request reasonable? I would appreciate some honest advice because I genuinely want peace in my marriage, but I also want to know whether I handled this situation the wrong way.
0: Well, that's our chat for today. You can share your godly counsel with our brother by sending your voice note or text to 0540-130-684. It's 0540-130-684. 0540-130-684. Well, after the chat, it's always we come for the couples because of the couples retreat. And Vicky will come for you, our dear husbands and wives. We will come for you.
1: Yes, and we are saying don't miss Sunny's Couples Retreat 2026 happening from 27th to the 30th of August at the beautiful Aqua Safari Resort. 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
0: Well, sometimes all you need is the right vibe and the right snack. 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It's crunchy. 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
0: I have a message here. This one says, Sister Vicky, Akwabo Yemawatnase. And says, oh, Babs, please, can you start an academy for boys training. I hope, huh? The way the boys are hard to train, and some just don't want to be trained, though. But with God, we know it is possible. It is well. Keep making the noise. We need more advocates. Yes. So, our dear brothers and sisters,
1: Patrick, we can't be the advocates for boys and men.
0: Right? I will take it. I've taken it because sometimes the way some of them they behave, I don't know whether they are looking for wife or their mommy. So I have to say it. Anyway, this one says, is that Vicky's voice? Yes, it is. It's Vicky's voice. The lady who abandoned me. And this one says, I'm screaming. You've been missed, Auntie Vicky. Patrol, please tell her again. Please, loud it. That Vicky, you've been missed. Vicky, please, they say you've been missed. What are you saying?
1: I have missed everybody, including you, Baba. And please, I did not abandon you. You were in my prayers. I was praying and fasting.
0: That's what
1: for
0: Christians
1: you.
0: Always say. Christians, Christopher, sir, I've been praying for you. Meanwhile, I'll pray for you.
1: Oh, I'm fine.
0: Ayo.
1: The flowers, the rain. I'm just wondering, is Baba home at this time? You were really in my thoughts. And you've done a great job, Kra. So, loving you all the way. I have cooled you.
0: I know. I don't even know what to say again. Anyway, it's Sunny 88.7 FM.

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Well, we have a birthday message here. This one says, hello, good evening, Sunny FM. Please, our lovely mother, Lady Mrs. Monica Della Wengam, turns 50 last week, Wednesday. She is an ardent listener of Sunny. Please, can you wish her a belated 50th birthday? This is from Martha. It's also from Matthew King. Okay. And they say, please, we want you to tell her we love her so much. And, oh, Kofi Kakari Mababo Dada. Oh, stamina. Oh, Mababo Dada. Mehun in tem. Oh, Fachemi. Mommy Monica, Fachemi. What is it? Fafacha Vicky, we cannot abandonment. Vicky Facha Vicky. Well, happy birthday to you, Mrs. Monica Della Wengam. Happy. Well, it's belated, so belated birthday to you. And 50 looks good on you because I saw a picture of her. Mm-hmm. You say 50 mm-hmm. really looks good on yeah. you. So, yeah. yeah. Happy belated birthday to you. It's a Sunset Drive here. I'm Sunny, 88.7 FM. Well, it's 5:30. Time for our chat. Remember, the chat is brought to you by Duffy's Health and Beauty. And our chat for today, quickly summarize our chat for you, our dear listeners. Our brother called, yes, in fact, I called him after the show to ask him what was going on, because he called into the show and he was telling me, so this is what he shares with us. He and his wife, they've been married for 9 years, and he says from the beginning of the marriage, his wife's family, they are always in their home. Like, they can spend for weeks, tens to months, and then his mother-in-law will come for 6 months, and this kept going on. Now, he says that he and his mother-in-law, he's shy of his mother-in-law, so he doesn't really know how to sit there and have a conversation with her, and because of that, they assume that he's not friendly and not approachable. But he says that's not the case. He just respects her, and he's also, you know, shy of her, so he doesn't really

0: issue came in. Now it feels like he's the one who has caused this whole issue where now she couldn't stay and take care of her son in his house. And so now that has become an issue at home. And he says that his wife, one time he was in their room sleeping, only for his wife to ask his sister-in-law to come into their bedroom and tell him that she's leaving. And he felt that was not good at all. But he didn't say anything. He waited for the sister-in-law to leave and tell the wife that this is not done. But the wife got offended. She took offense to that. And his issue is that, well, your family is giving him attitude, but his family, they don't do that. When they come, within some few hours, they are gone. They don't stay overnight. To the extent that his mother was sick, came to a hospital close to their house, but he did not let his mother come to their home because he wants to set healthy boundaries. And so he didn't let his mother come to her home. He went to the hospital, took care of his mother and everything, took care of the cause, and took her back to her home. The mother didn't come to spend a night even at their place. But his wife's family, they are always there. Now, his issue is that his wife's brother has his brother-in-law, his wife also has her family living with them, and he doesn't like it, but he doesn't see anything wrong with him and his family coming to live in his house all the time. And so that for him, that's a double standard. And his wife also, anytime their children go to be with his family, she's always in a hurry to let the children come back home. But when they go to her family, she's okay with it. And he kind of doesn't seem to feel comfortable with that. But his issue that he has brought here is that he wants to know, should he go and apologize to his mother-in-law and his brother for, you know, their uncle telling them to leave the house? Or he doesn't know how to go about the whole issue, because the thing is really eating him up and he doesn't know how to handle the whole issue. And so that's why he has brought the issue here. He wants to know, should he apologize to them so that he can, you know, stop all the tension at home and bring peace in his house? And so that's basically it. Basically, that's our chat. That's our chat for today. And you can share your godly counsel with our brother by sending your voice note or text to 0540-130-684. 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
1: Hello, Babs. Good
0: evening. Okay. Oh, good evening.
2: Evening, Baba. How is it going?
0: I'm good. Yourself?
2: Fine. My name is Irene. I'm from Spinters Road.
0: All right, Irene. Please go ahead.
2: You know, the young man, the man, this is not an isolated issue. It is common, more common than he knows. And these things don't come out when you are courting. It is when you are married that it counts. And you know, some people don't see anything wrong with it. I'm sure that's what the lady's family is doing. They don't see anything wrong with it. And so they are just carrying on. And you see, if finances are involved, if it's draining him financially, that is where the lady herself has to come out and tell her relatives that this is enough. But they should stop. You know, and they have to limit the interferences. And if they are good people and they want the you know, good for their sister, they will listen. They will listen. The other thing is, he has to try and balance whether they are helping them in some way with maybe taking care of their children and that kind of thing. He has to balance that with maybe the difficulties, but it should not be entertained. Another thing is that he himself should go down on his knees and fast and pray for God to give him power, you know, and utterance to know what to say to them. You see, and the lady herself should also talk to her people. Some we often recommend prayer, because, you know, when you are born again, that's what comes naturally to you. But even if you are not born again, you can pray. So you have to put your stomach down and pray, not once, but do it several times till you see the hand of God. And if they really want the good for their sister, they will hear. There was one lady tapping to her. In the case, it was a lady abroad, and the mother-in-law came to stay there. You know, imagine yourself thinking that, oh, I'm married, I'm going abroad, and this coming. She was just there with them, an old lady. Can you imagine? So let our brother know that it's not an isolated issue. It happens. And it only comes up when you are in the marriage. So it's not something that he has to continue keeping quiet. Yes, he has to come out sometimes. Thank you.
0: Thank you to Irene for sharing your counsel with our brother this evening. 0540130684 is the number to call. 0540130684 is the number to call and share your counsel with our brother. 0540130684 is the number to call.
1: This chat is similar to what you brought on yesterday, but in this case, I don't understand the guy. You are taking your leniency to be your weakness because you are extremely quiet, you don't talk. That is where the problem is. Either we like talking, they say we don't respect. Those of you who don't like talking, this is how they will treat you. Excuse my language, but they are treating you like trash. How can your mother-in-law and siblings and whatever come and stay in their house? Why, 3 months, 6 months, and you yourself, your siblings can't come here. Your children go to your siblings and they have to come home because the wife is nagging. My friend, take the bull by the horn. You are the man of the house. Me, this guy, I'm extremely quiet. I don't want to step on anybody's toes and whatever and whatever. This is what is making them, take advantage of you and trump over you, because they think you don't talk, so they can do whatever they want to. I blame your wife for anything. I blame your wife. If not, you too also bring your family relatives so that the place will be full. The place will be full so that you will see who is who. What is this? You see why sometimes when you are going for counseling, counseling and things, they have to be specific, and they have to say certain things and tell you certain things that will make your home a happy and a comfortable home. But they will leave certain things out, like, oh, when your people come to visit, or your people come to visit, there's nothing wrong with it. Set boundaries. Nobody is saying nobody can't come and visit you, but when they come, they have to go. 1-2 days, they have to go. Because you have to, who is paying the bills? Who is buying foodstuffs? Who is paying the rent? Is the woman the one paying the rent, or you are the one paying the rent? That is why they are treating you the way they are treating you. My friend, be the man that you are. Stand your ground and stop saying, I am extremely quiet to this thing. That is why they are taking your leniency to be your weakness. I'm angry, but how will I do? Let me leave it here. Thank you.
0: Well, thank you too. Well, number to call 0540130684 is the number to call and share your counsel with our brother. 0540130684 is the number to call.
3: Hello, Baba. Good evening to you and to your listeners. I have just heard a story about my brother and Baba, man. My brother, please, one simple advice. Sack them, Babas. My brother, sack them. Let them leave your house forthwith, immediately. Whether it's your mother-in-law, brother-in-law, what in, sack all of them. In fact, be a man. You go home tonight, please. Tomorrow, you are all leaving. Give them money. Let them go back to wherever they came from. They will break your marriage. Not, you know, because you don't want your... They will scatter the marriage. They will scatter the marriage. Let them leave immediately. Find time, sit your wife down, and vehemently exert your authority as the father of the house, and let them know that this is a no-go area. Mommy, thank you so much. We have had enough of your stay. Bye-bye. Let them go. This is nothing spiritual about this. You see, and that is why a lot of Christian homes are suffering. Find a good way, talk to them, and pack them out immediately so that you can save your marriage. If your wife does not understand for a few months, let your wife pack her things and go and stay with her family. I'm sure she will come back when she's ready to stay with you. But that should be the principle and the policy of the house. Look, it should not happen. In fact, I'm here with my wife, and my wife is in 100% support of it. Let your in-laws leave. Yes, let your in-laws leave. I mean, don't go and fight, but in a nice and godly way, let them know that this is my home. I think you have breached your boundaries, you have entered too much, and it's now time for you to, you know, find me so that you can enjoy your family. There is blessing when the two of you are staying together. You don't have privacy, and that is completely a no for a marriage. Please, sack them immediately. Thank you, Baba. My brother, God bless you. May God be with you.
0: Well, amen to that. 0540130684 is the number to call. 0540130684. Hello, good evening.
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4: I am enjoying myself by listening to, you know, this matter is some way. So, I remember there was a time, this colleague of mine, wife gave birth, and he's like, my mother-in-law, watch out if he had a dog. Today, when I go home, I'll ask him, where will she live? I was like, hey, so what are they? I need my wife. What is it? Uncle. Yeah. And surprisingly, he went home, and he said, I asked her, where will you go? And the woman was like, me? I said, yeah. Where will you go? And the following day, the woman have to leave. So I said, hey, was she not offended? Is it offended now near in her family? You understand? So these things, they are tactical. You have to take time. But in the first place, it's not fair that this lady, that's your wife, is taking advantage. I don't know why he's listening to it. Your wife is taking too much advantage. It doesn't show respect, okay? If your husband is cool, that doesn't mean you have to be provoking him. You have done a lot. Now, so far as he has come out, that means it's hurting him. So therefore, you should invite the wife. Wifey, come, A, B, C, D. These things are becoming too much. Please, find a nice way and talk to your people. The next time somebody comes to this house, inform me. If not, I'll take action A, B, C, D. Then she will see that my husband is now becoming serious or fed up with my attitude. If she's, excuse me to say, one of the sensible ones, she'll quickly see that, no, she's one way or the other offending you. And we also not found in Bible and come. So far as we are believers, everything we have to put it before the Lord our God. So this is what I want to say. And then it will work. It will work. It will definitely work for you. Thank you.
0: Thank you to Madam Ifia for sharing your counsel with our brother. 0540130684 is the number to call. 0540130684 is the number to call. But our brother wants to know if he should also apologize to, you know, his mother-in-law and his brother-in-law for, you know, his their uncle or kicking them out of his house. So he wants to also find out if he needs to do that as well. 0540130684 is the number to call. 0540130684.
5: Hello, Mama. Good afternoon. I believe this case is a very sensitive and very unfortunate. I think the man has to be strong and firm. It is likely that they might have gone through counseling before marrying or after they got married. And I think that if he had spoken with their counselors and they have also come in and it's still the same, then I think the woman and the family have decided to make the man a slave. Because what is happening, as it has been narrated, doesn't go well with anybody who will hear this. So he should take his stand and tell the wife, enough is enough. She should look at how you and your family, you have lived, not trying to interfere with your marriage, but her side is always coming in to create those uncomfortable and inconveniences for you. It is not the best. Please, the man should get up. The man should sit up and put his feet, as the caller has already said. This is pure enslavement. And he has to come out and get himself out of this. This is my little word for him. Thank you.
6: 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Good evening, listeners. I hope we are all well. Well, my name is Helena, and I am a quiet listener for several years to this FM studio. Listening to you every time, my contribution is always the same. It boils down to love and respect. And I think most of these couples need to be counseled before marriage on the importance of love and respect. Now, the Bible clearly stated that husbands, love your wife, and wife, respect your husbands. So me, I would say, husband, respect yourself and love your wife. And wife, respect your husband and also love him. I think with that, all these issues will not be rising because it's becoming too much. Where you, the woman yourself, if you were properly trained, you will know that you are leaving your husband's house, not living for, like, living temporarily or living in annoyance. No, you are living to start your own family. Even if your mother is even insisting she wants to come and stay with you, you yourself should put your foot down and not even allow it. You don't even have to put your husband in that position to get angry, to say, oh, like, why should this happen? No, if you really, really respect him, you shouldn't put him in that position to have to open his mouth to ask your family to leave. All right? There's this saying I picked up somewhere. It says, family and friends start to smell after 3 days. So you shouldn't, of course, she's your mother. You must go and visit her. But to bring her to your marital home and to the extent of bringing your brother, I mean, come on. That does not show any sign of love or respect. So please think about it carefully. Thank you.
7: Baba and Sunny, my humble advice for our brother is a family that you are part of it now. And the case is complicated, which you need to be careful the steps you take. But to be honest, they have to evacuate the house. They have to leave with the immediate effect. But my humble advice is that, please, if they have no place to stay, that is why they are there. And you have the strength to at least rent some chamber hall self-contained for them, please do it. You are not doing for your enemy or any other person. You are doing it for your wife, family. It's just in Ghana, Africa, that anyone can just wake up and then come to your home without notice, knowing your strength, whether you can take care of them or not. But Enya Banessa, it has happened that way. So with all humility, I will advise that if you have the strength, please do it to save your marriage. Because I don't think your wife has been difficult or bad, living in a bad way be with you. And moreover, perhaps you have kids. So look at your kids and your wife, the trauma she'll be going through and all that. And then just talk to them. If you can just put the money in their hands to go and look for, and tell them that anytime they want to come, please, they should call you before coming, whether you can host them or not. I think it will be a better way than you going in a radical way. Because you go that way, and if there are certain difficulties or challenges in your marriage later on, that you may need some advice, support, or anything, you cannot go back to them. And don't forget that in life, table turns. And table can turn at any time in life. Thank you. And I hope this may be reasonable to you. God bless you.
8: Grace and peace to you, my beloved son, if you allow me to call you my son, and also my brother. No, you didn't make any mistake. You are not wrong for explaining to them that they should have sought your permission before they moved in. They have to. That is how it's supposed to be. There ought to be an expression of prudence here, and there is no prudence. I don't see that. Okay? So you don't owe them any apology. Rather, you want to devote your time in praying and praying for this situation. From the very word go, everything that you have said, that you are going through, is an experience that is not warranted. It's not warranted. That is, if your wife were very sound and level-headed, she would have been the one to say, no, mama and daddy, I need to talk to my husband. Every instance is, I have to talk to my husband and see what my husband says. But she doesn't have to just go ahead and authorize the entire family to move to the house to the discomfort of the husband. That is not right. So what you need to do at this point, like I said, spend a lot of time praying for her and for the family. But pull her to, and sit with her and give her your candid, a very candid one. Be very, very firm on that. Let her know that the Bible says that for this cause, a man leaves his father and mother and goes to join with his wife. The wife also leaves her husband, her family, her mother and father, and goes to join with the husband. That's how it is, you know. It doesn't say that the man leaves and then the family, the wife sticks to her family. That's not it. So what she is doing is wrong. It's a wrong, and that she has to repent from that and make state, let her know that, look, this thing cannot continue that way. It cannot. And that you have to draw a line. If that line is crossed, that may, it wouldn't bode well for the marriage. It is not good what she is taking you through. But be patient, pray for her, pray for her, and I trust that at a certain point she will come around and see that what she's been doing all this time is really, really not good. Okay? I wish you all of God's grace as you pray fervently for her and for the family. Okay? God bless. Grace and peace. Bye-bye.
0: Thank you so much for sharing your counsel with our brother. I think that we just have like 2 minutes more to wrap up. We have some text messages. Let's quickly share that. And Vicky will share it for us. And then we'll wrap up on our chat for today. And Vicky will share it for us. And then we'll wrap up on our chat for today. Yes.
9: Good evening, Baba and Vicky. I think our chat for today is similar to that of yesterday. And I think same godly counsel, but slightly different, would do for the gentleman. What is happening in your marriage is unfortunate and too much. Some people are the shy type, and for them to sit with you to chat with more often would be uncomfortable. This happens to me. I don't flow with my in-laws that much. And that's how some people are. This does not mean we are unfriendly. Your privacy is compromised, and that is not good enough. I think the apology to your mother and brother-in-laws, I suggest you keep mute on that, because that would be that what you complain secretly about, you openly like. You should sit down with your wife and let her know that you don't mean to offend her, but you are not comfortable with what is going on from her family. I'm sure the family members take it as normal visiting your house until someone permits them. This is where your wife must be bold to call her family members to order. The man should be giving at least some respect of being informed before anyone visits, and the length of visit should even be known before approval is given. I don't think it is difficult for the woman to talk to the family members to inform them for approval before they come in. If no approval, no visits. If that is difficult to do, then I suggest you get a counselor or the woman's father to talk to your wife, as this can gradually break your marriage and home. The woman should understand you. I don't think they would be happy you showing up in their homes without informing them at any time you want. May God be your help, Dr. Aaron Edu of UPSA. This one says, please keep... Okay, so most men are saying, suck your in-laws and save your marriage and privacy. In an instance, I know where the husband's mother stayed for 4 years and the wife requested she leaves. Husband got upset. He said wife sucked his mother, so he also left her, eventually breaking the marriage. These situations are dicey. This one says from Copeland. It says the apology is not to invite them to come back, just to show courtesy. That's all.
0: Okay, I think she even sent a voice note, so we'll quickly share that voice note and then we'll wrap up on our chat for today. We missed her voice note, so there's one more. Okay.
9: It says, hello, Vicky and Baba. My godly counsel to our brother is this. He shouldn't go to the wife's family members to apologize. Rather, arrange a meeting between him and his wife about what he's been going through psychologically with their presence in their marital home on a daily basis. Next, he should advise her to go and apologize to them and let them know what he's been going through. They must be measured with their visit. And this is coming in from Gabriel.
0: Right. I think we have one more voice note from Grace Copeland. So we'll share it. And then right after that, we'll wrap up on our chat for today. But we want to say a big thank you to our sponsor, Duffy's Health and Beauty, for being a proud sponsor of the chat. And so let's take a listen to this voice note.
10: Hello, Mama. Good afternoon. I believe this case is a very sensitive and very unfortunate. I think the man has to be strong and firm. It is likely that they might have gone through counseling before marrying or after they got married. And I think that if he had spoken with their counselors and they have also come in and it's still the same, then I think the woman and the family have decided to make the man a slave. Because what is happening, as it has been narrated, doesn't go well with anybody who will hear this. So he should take his stand and tell the wife, enough is enough. She should look at how you and your family, you have lived, not trying to interfere with your marriage. But her side is always coming in to create this uncomfortable and inconveniences for you. It is not the best. Please, the man should get up. The man should sit up and put his feet, as the caller has already said. This is pure enslavement. And he has to come out and get himself out of this. This is my little word for him. Thank you.
0: Well, thank you too for sharing your counsel with our brother. We have, I think we have an SMS here. This quickly. Oh, okay. I think we have two. This one says, please, my advice is that he doesn't need to apologize, but he should speak to the mother-in-law and make her know that he had nothing to do with the uncle asking them to leave. Going forward, he should set strict boundaries with the in-laws. I have a very bad experience with this in-law staying over, which almost led us to divorce. So we are both very careful with that now. Prevention is always better than cure. You will end up being the bad person. So to me, let me be the bad person from the beginning by preventing it so as to save myself from unnecessary pressure. And then this one says, I'm Cutie from Kakansunanka. Says, my godly counsel to my brother is he shouldn't apologize to the mother-in-law. Probably if that is what he wanted, he should also sit the wife down and talk to her. Okay. All right, so that's basically the text messages that we got. We're wrapping up on our chat for today. But remember, if you're listening to me and you also have a story to share, you will need godly counsel. You can reach out to me by sending your story via voice note or text, or call me on 0502-300-114. 0502-300-114. Again, it's 0502-300-114. A big thank you to our sponsor, Duffy's Health and Beauty, and also big thank you to you, our dear listeners, for coming through for our brother this evening. We're wrapping up on our chat, Vicky. I mean, yesterday when I called our brother and he was sharing, you can tell that he's, for lack of a better word, I would say he's very soft. You know, he doesn't really want to look for trouble and pass him. Let me just stay in my corner kind of person.
9: Yeah.
0: And so he kept asking, so please ask if I should apologize to them because I don't want any issue, you know. And I was just quietly listening to him because at a point I was wondering, you're just going through too much and yet you still want to apologize. That's my brain. My brain was like, I'm going through tomorrow. Why do you want to apologize anyway? But, you know, from what our listeners have shared, I want to find out what you think as well.
9: Oh, Babs, I think that, like I was telling you off air, some families are like that.
0: Mm.
9: You know, everybody is everybody's friend.
0: Mm.
9: They come together all the time. They do things. And so I'm sure she doesn't see anything wrong with it. And her family don't see anything wrong with it. And that's why some people are talking about the counseling period. Most of us counselors miss out on important things during the premarital counseling stage, because this should have been talked about. What are the boundaries? How are we letting in-laws, brother-in-laws, mother, father-in-laws, the other family who is now a part of our family, how do we relate with them? All those things must be discussed. if you get pregnant today, what is the plan? For me, if, for instance, when I get pregnant, I'm on bed rest. So I have to ask permission. Can my mom come? At what point can I not do anything that mommy will have to come? And when mommy comes, how long is mommy staying? All those things must be discussed. Because if you take the leniency of your husband, or, you know, the quietness or how his personality is for granted, you are hurting your marriage. In this case, 9 years is quite a long time for her to have come to herself that, look, I'm hurting this man who is so good and quiet and wouldn't like to hurt a fly. But that shouldn't be taken for granted, you know. And so I think that you talked about the fact that they've been counselors already in this situation, but it hasn't changed, you know. So prayer will do the trick, because more often than not, I mean, the Lord is able to turn the hearts of man around. But he also has to learn to be firm, but not disrespectful. Because in our culture, extended family members are part of the family. You know, you live to cleave, all right, but you can't do away with them. That's why one caller said, the tables will turn. You never know when you really need her family. Yeah. And so it has to be tactical. As to whether you need to apologize, I would say that pray about it, because the manner in which you go about it is either you lose your respect completely and they will keep on doing it, or you become an enemy to their daughter. And so pray about it and see how best you can resolve it. But you really need to pray for your wife, that the Lord will help her see what is happening. Because in this case, since we don't know the other side, we know only this side, we can confidently say that the mistake is from her side. Because you need to decide that I'm leaving to cleave. I'm forming my own family at this point. You know, and so I need to set boundaries. Mommy wants to come. Mommy is sick. If there's a way you can go to mommy, why don't you take some days, go? Maybe after work, go do what you have to do. Come back home, because you are building your own lineage also. You know, and so it's all about prayer and the fact that once that is done, sit your wife down. Have a hearty talk. Not grumbling, not complaining, but a real talk, because sometimes she does not see. In this case, if mommy is always around, daddy's around, I mean, cousins are around, there's nothing wrong. And maybe in the beginning, one can't shine. I feel na eye overwhelming. Ti wukasa dien yon te kra. And to pray about it, let the Lord touch her and have a conversation with her that, look, I'm hurting. It's overwhelming. I need you to see my side. This is it. Sometimes when we approach it that way, she would reflect. And once the Lord touches her heart, she would see that indeed there's something she needs to do about it. And we pray for grace for them.
0: Amen. Well, our brother, you've heard it. And so, like Vicky said, we pray for grace for you and your wife. Yeah, and I think that the whole apology thing, which was really passionate to him, whether he should apologize, well, you've also heard it. Need to pray about it, whether you should or not, so that they don't take you for granted, and you also don't lose your extended family as well. Anyway, we wish you well, and we pray that as you do these things, like how you know, our listeners have shared with you, the Lord will help you. And we pray for your wife too, that God will touch her heart and she'll be open to listen to you and understand that it is you and her together building your own family. In Jesus' name, amen.
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4: Eddie's Pizza still can't beat that.

"You know the way to the place where I am going." Thomas said to him, "Lord, we don't know where you are going, so how can we know the way?" Jesus answered, "I am the way and the truth and the life. No one comes to the Father except through me. If you really know me, you will know my Father as well. From now on, you do know him and have seen him." Philip said, "Lord, show us the Father, and that will be enough for us." Jesus answered, "Don't you know me, Philip, even after I have been among you such a long time? Anyone who has seen me has seen the Father. How can you say, 'Show us the Father'? Don't you believe that I am in the Father and that the Father is in me? The words I say to you, I do not speak on my own authority. Rather, it is the Father living in me who is doing his work. Believe me when I say that I am in the Father and the Father is in me. Or at least believe on the evidence of the works themselves. Very truly I tell you, whoever believes in me will do the works I have been doing, and they will even do greater things than these, because I am going to the Father. And I will do whatever you ask in my name, so that the Father may be glorified in the Son. You may ask me for anything in my name, and I will do it. If you love me, keep my commands, and I will ask the Father, and he will give you another advocate to help you and be with you forever, the Spirit of truth. The world cannot accept him because it neither sees him nor knows him. But you know him, for he lives with you and will be in you. I will not leave you as orphans. I will come to you. Before long, the world will not see me anymore, but you will see me. Because I live, you also will live. On that day, you will realize that I am in the Father, and you are in me, and I am in you. Whoever has my commands and keeps them is the one who loves me. The one who loves me will be loved by my Father, and I too will love them and show myself to them." Then Judas, not Judas Iscariot, said, "But Lord, why do you intend to show yourself to us and not to the world?" Jesus replied, "Anyone who loves me will obey my teaching. My Father will love them, and we will come to them and make our home with them. Anyone who does not love me will not obey my teaching. These words you hear are not my own. They belong to the Father who sent me. All this I have spoken while still with you. But the Advocate, the Holy Spirit, whom the Father will send in my name, will teach you all things and will remind you of everything I have said to you. Peace I leave with you. My peace I give you. I do not give you as the world gives. Do not let your hearts be troubled, and do not be afraid. You heard me say, 'I am going away, and I am coming back to you.' If you love me, you would be glad that I am going to the Father, for the Father is greater than I. I have told you now, before it happens, so that when it does happen, you will believe. I will not say much more to you, for the prince of this world is coming. He has no hold over me. But he comes so that the world may learn that I love the Father and do exactly what the Father has commanded me. Come now, let us leave." Thanks for listening to Bible on Radio. God bless you.

my fortress, my deliverer, my healer. It is written of you in Psalm 50, verse 15, that I should call in the day of trouble and you will deliver me so that I will glorify you. Behold, my Father, I lift up before you all the sick amongst your flock. I pray for your healing, that you touch and heal them all. Deliver them. Deliver. 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

0: 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But if you are single and you're looking to mingle, you have to be part of the Sunny's Singles Adventure. 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
0: Well, Africa is gathering in Ghana this August for the Lausanne Workplace Forum from August 6th to the 9th at the Pentecost Convention Center, Gomafete. Now, Christian professionals, entrepreneurs, leaders, and emerging influencers from across Africa and beyond will explore faith, leadership, ethics, innovation, and workplace impact. The forum will feature renowned faith and fruitful speakers across the continent. And so be numbered among this epic gathering of remarkable reformers of the marketplace. Tap into unique opportunities to connect, to learn, and be inspired. And remember, your work is not just a job, it is a calling. For registration details, kindly visit www.lwfamghana.org, which is LWFAM is in capital, Ghana.org in small letters. And you can call them on this number for more information: 0558-332-513 0558-332-513. And to contribute to this campaign, kindly follow these simple steps. Step one, dial *887*#. Step two, enter the campaign code, which is *10060. Step three, enter the amount. Four, select option two, that is no, if you want your donation to be anonymous. And then step five, wait for the bill prompt to authorize the payment. And then six, you'll receive a confirmation SMS after a successful donation.
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0: Well, I guess it's time for us to go.
1: To go.
0: But we can't go without, you know, you listening to us who have not given your life to Jesus. This is the best opportunity, the right opportunity to give your life to Jesus. Now, I have great news. The great news is that Jesus loves you. Mm-hmm. And another great news is that Jesus came in the form of man, walked on this earth to show us how we ought to live. He died so he can forgive all our sins. And then he was buried so to forget all our sins, and resurrected to give us newness of life. But you can't have it all until you accept him as your Lord and Savior. So it might sound nice, but if you don't accept him, you will not have this thing. Your sins will not be forgiven. You will not be forgotten, and you will not have newness of life. And Jesus is calling you this evening. He says, come as you are. Just give him your heart and he will do the work. He will do the rest. Jesus is calling. And all you have to do is to believe in your heart and say this simple prayer with me. Say, Lord Jesus, thank you for your sacrifice on the cross.
1: Thank you for your sacrifice on the cross.
0: Thank you for taking my place on the cross.
1: Thank you for taking my place on the cross.
0: I acknowledge.
1: I am a sinner.
0: I cannot save myself. Jesus. Save me. And be the Lord
1: and Savior
0: of my life.
1: In Jesus' name.
0: Amen. And Father, we pray for everyone who has said this prayer. We declare them saved and saved to the uttermost. We pray the Lord, you will lead them to the right shepherd who will feed them your word and help them grow in you to be like you, Jesus. And every time they sit at your feet, Jesus, let the entrance of your word give them light. Jesus, be glorified, they edified. Let them see you, Jesus, and see themselves just as you see them in you. In Jesus' mighty name, amen.
1: Amen.
0: Well, before we go, I'm going to recommend some messages for you to listen to. So you who has given your life to Jesus, congratulations. We are so happy that you've given your life to Jesus. We can't leave you like that. So we're going to give you some messages to listen to. It's going to really bless you a lot. All the messages are by Pastor Dolapo Lawal. And the first message is the fatherhood of God. The second is God is daddy. The third is how to have a daily devotional. And the fourth is how to deal with intrusive thoughts. And there's always three on the side that I always recommend as well. And the other three is for, it's for everybody. If you are facing, you can also listen to it. That is unforgiveness and trauma, and then also how to forgive yourself from the things you cannot forget, and then lastly how to forgive yourself. Yeah. All those messages are on his YouTube platform. Just search for Pastor Dolapo Lawal. We're going to bless you, and I pray that you listen to it. The Lord will do his work in your heart. And most importantly, read your Bible and pray every day if you want to grow. That's how we grow in the Lord. Well, it's time for us to go. Vicky?
1: Yes, it's time for us to go. Somebody said, Vicky, can you tell Baba that the name of the pastor, she mentions the name of the pastor so fast. Can she spell it? Is it Dolapo Lawal?
0: It's Dolapo Lawal. It is D-O-P. O, Dolapo. Yes, Dolapo. Lawal, spelled Lawal. That's the name, Pastor Dolapo Lawal. So you can go on YouTube,
1: right?
0: And then take.
1: You say it so romantically, you know, into the incident.
0: Pastor Dolapo Lawal. Sorry. So when you go there, you can.
1: It's
0: say,
1: powerful.
0: Yeah. So you can just go and listen to it. And it's gonna bless you. Well, like we said, it's time for us to go and once say thank you so much for making time to listen to the Sunset Drive. And today Vicky's here, so she's gonna, you know, sign us out. Vicky,
1: you have signed us out already.
0: Anyway, always remember that Jesus loves you. He's crazy about you. Yep. Never forget. Somebody sent me a voicemail and said, anytime you say that, it just does something to my heart. I said, oh.
1: Yeah, I was saying, I'm in signing out.
0: I said,
1: oh.
0: How? Jesus loves me. I said, yeah, Jesus loves you. He's crazy about you. Never forget that. Also remember to be safe wherever you are, because you matter most importantly to God. And then you matter to us here at Sunny FM. And if no one has said they love you, I will say that I love you, but Jesus loves you more. My name is Babu Kran.
1: I'm Vicky Amoa.
0: We'll be with you tomorrow. Have a great evening. Bye-bye.
1: Bye-bye.

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0: Some Inspiration on Lead Afric TV. Hello and welcome to another episode of Inspiration, the men's show geared towards talking about the issues confronting the modern man. Richard, what do you do with the fine boys who come to you? How do you teach them about how to control their emotions and not allow their toxic masculinity to confiscate their lives?
1: What I do is I teach them to, one, acknowledge the anger, to acknowledge the emotion. Because many of us were taught to bottle it in. Bottling it in, that's why I sang the song. We are literally killing ourselves. So I said to the children, hey, acknowledge, I'm angry. The moment you acknowledge that you're angry, what you're doing is you start breaking, you interfere with the cycle. So if you're angry, what do? Sometimes we say, okay, fine, count to 10. When I was younger, counting to 10 became a it wasn't a marathon, it was a sprint for me. When I was angry, once you write it, then I'll just So acknowledge that I am angry. Then we teach them 4 principles to live by. Okay. And these 4 principles were coined by Don Miguel Ruiz in his book, The 4 Agreements.
0: Okay.
1: And he said, number 1, let your words be impeccable.
0: Okay.
1: So walk in integrity. I know we're talking about these emotions, but walk in integrity. So if you are doing that, then number 2, he says, don't take things personally. I love when Patrick said, I've walked into the room, he's greeted me, and I have just blanked him. And when he was saying it, did you hear how he said it?
0: No.
1: He said, Akita walked into the room. And then when I greeted him, Richard didn't say anything. But I'm going somewhere with this.
0: Yeah. Okay.
1: In the moment whilst he was explaining, if I took it personal, he's mentioning my surname. Then so it's the full Richard. It's not like it was just Richard. I could absorb myself. But when we say to our young ones, don't take things personally, you don't know what the person is going through.
2: Yeah.
1: So because I don't know what they're going through,
0: yeah,
1: I must learn to wait and listen, observe.
0: Yeah.
1: And don't take, because when somebody says something to you, they are expressing from a place of hurt.
0: Yeah.
1: And if you're not careful, you become associated with that hurt. But then you bring your own mix into it. And now you start fighting the person, and the person may not necessarily mean to have said what they said.
0: Yeah.
1: So don't take it personally. The third thing he says, don't make assumptions. So I get a misunderstanding going with somebody. Clarify. But you see, but to do all of these things, it means you must have the presence of mind. So if we go to Daniel Cole, Patrick mentions it, self-awareness, self-regulation. All of these things are just designed to interfere with the flow. And if you can do that, it helps. And final, he says, whatever you do, do it very well. Okay. If I go to scripture, Colossians says,
0: yeah,
1: whatever you do, do it as unto the Lord.
0: Not
1: right?
0: Not unto man.
1: Now Jesus says, now he who calls his brother Raka, which means fool. But Jesus says that, right? So when I'm driving on the road and people indiscipline takes over, I'm very careful not to say Raka.
0: Yeah.
1: Because the moment I say it, then can you see, so my identity is still playing here. So somebody is driving badly on the road, and I have to say to myself, they are in a hurry. No, unless
0: Seven. They have a running stomach.
1: Ah, thank you. Not unless their actions is threatening my family.
0: Yeah.
1: But more often than not, I'll pull aside for you to go.
0: Yeah. That's my attitude too.
1: So we need to be aware. And once you acknowledge it, it helps.
0: You know, there's this story that somebody was careless in front of a guy, and so he sped and wanted to go and see something to, mm-hmm. to this place. So he was going to see, and we are live on my space, he was going to see Kwasia. So as he got close, I said, Quack.
1: The pastor.
0: Looked at it, was his pastor. They say, hey, Kwasta. You realize that?
1: Yeah.
0: It's but a wrong line.
1: It is. And so we need to understand that every single one of us on the face of the earth have challenging moments.
2: Yeah.
1: We all deal with it differently.
2: Yeah.
1: So from being on the receiving end, we must learn to respond.
2: Yeah.
1: And that response is important. Right? The breathing exercises, Patrick said it, the more you do it, in the heat of the moment, you don't need to do 4 seconds.
2: No,
1: if
2: yeah.
1: you do it on a regular basis
2: yeah.
1: at the time that you need it, one, and then your brain will just calm you down. Yeah. So it's just getting boys to understand their emotions. And I love the emotions are expensive. I'm adding it to you. See, it's good I came. I'm going to add it to my tools. Because once children can understand that, and I also say it's incumbent on us, the adults, that when our children are angry, that's not when we shut them down.
2: Yeah.
1: Allow them to express. And then, if they've done something wrong, walk them through. So if you've done this, or if you've done that, so they can see the other perspectives. Because experience is not necessarily the best teacher. Right? But the actions that you show the child will speak louder when words fail. So we must, that's what we do, encourage them to be aware of the challenges that life will throw
0: to
1: out.
0: identify, to discuss, and to allow them to air it out. That's so right. that we don't grow up bottling it that's in right. and then it shows up years later in a relationship.
2: Yeah.
0: Right, Robert, what's your
2: experience? Two things. I deal with senior leaders, corporate environment situations and the anger. And one MD told the story, she had always come to work early. The boss never bothered to find out why do you show up early. She always did. And one morning on her way to work, she had an accident. And the reason why she's been coming in early was the fact that, she had a baby, so she will leave home early, drop the baby with her mom, and then make it to the office. So you have to leave home early so you can do all of that. The boss is clueless to all of this. Mm. Now, one morning had the accident with the baby at the back, did not even have the presence of mind, because it's an accident, to call the boss to explain. A few minutes after 8, this gentleman calls angrily on the phone. Why are you not here? Shouting. Well, that was the time the lady decided that I have to leave this firm, and you're not worth being my boss. Now, this lady is an MD of another bank.
0: Wow.
2: So anger is expensive. Yes. That organization lost that talent.
0: A rising star.
2: She's an MD of a bank now.
0: Wow.
2: So we need to always deal with our colleagues from a place of empathy. Trying to understand what's the situation, what's happening here, what's making this person react in this manner, say this. That's what I always share with leaders. And what Richard, you said, that's something we also have to bear in mind. We have to prepare to be resilient so that we can stand when the situations
1: demands.
2: We don't become resilient when the situation comes up when we've not been preparing. So the breathing techniques, and the only thing I want to add is singing and having this positive emotion, because it's proven, it's critical now, given all the challenges we're going through as men. If you don't have this positive emotion, joy, and again we go back to scripture, rejoice always. I say again, rejoice. That's the positive emotion that will help carry you through the day and the challenging moments we have. And once you do this all the time, then you've built the reserves to deal with these issues when they come up. Otherwise, you have no results. And the least thing, it's showing up on your radar and you think the sky is falling down.
1: Mm, yeah.
2: Simply because a corn dropped on your head.
1: Mm.
2: Mike,
3: let me just share you this story with us. Story is told of a guy who was bitten by a cobra. And when he was bitten by the cobra, he was so angry that and pissed that he said, "Ah, this cobra, I'll kill you." He started chasing the cobra because for him, you can't do him evil. You can't do him bad.
0: You can't beat him.
3: And he's chasing this cobra, wanting to kill the cobra. Meanwhile, he was hurting.
0: The poison was climbing, was working. Yeah.
3: So eventually what happens is that you will not get the cobra.
0: Mm-hmm. Yeah.
3: And you would also die. So sometimes there are people do things to, and people will hurt us.
1: Oh yes.
0: Yeah.
3: And the wisest thing to do is to walk away. Just to keep your sanity.
0: Maturity is knowing to choose.
3: Yes.
0: Mm-hmm. A reasoned choice.
3: Exactly.
0: Because when you chase two rabbits, you lose both. As a Nigerian.
2: Not your experience.
0: No, it's a Nigerian.
2: You've had that experience
0: before.
2: No,
0: it's a Nigerian. That when you chase two rabbits, you lose both.
3: Yeah,
0: and then, so when you want to satisfy the ego,
3: yeah.
0: I will show him who I am.
1: Yeah.
0: Do you know who I am? You are the wife. I am the man.
2: Yeah.
0: I am the dad. You will be like the man chasing the cobra with a stink. You will die.
3: Yeah.
0: And the cobra will continue to walk away for free. So today, choose.
3: Yeah.
0: You want to chase the cobra or you want to die.
3: Yeah.
0: We've been discussing masculinity and how it's showing up today as far as men are concerned. And as usual, I've done this with my brothers, Patrick Oti Ekubuedu of Spearhead Consult, Richard Akita of Launchpad, and Robert Benin of Temple Advisory. My name is Mike Ohinefa. Go to Mabi down to the world. You know what to do. Like, subscribe, and comment so that we can answer your difficult questions. If any part of this felt uncomfortable, that's okay. Growth usually is. This conversation is not about getting it right. It's about getting it honest. Because when men start asking better questions, they start leading better lives. If this spoke to you, like, subscribe to the channel, comment below, and share it with another man. Let's keep the conversation going. This is Inspiration. This is Lead Africa TV, and this is how we begin to lead differently.

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1: You're welcome to Effortless Change with Marian Dotson, founder of Effortless Change Global, a Christian organization dedicated to equipping believers with knowledge, principles, and values from God's Word for victorious living. Anticipate a compelling message that propels you from your current position to where God wants you to be. And now, Marian Dotson.
2: Hello, beloved listener. It's a joy and privilege to share God's word with you today. Now, I'd like to share a very important subject with you, a very important message, which I believe has been very misunderstood in the body of Christ. And it is about speaking in other tongues. There are very few things in the Bible which have created a lot of issues as much as the subject of speaking in tongues. And this subject has even caused churches to split. In times past, thank God that today it's been understood by the church much more than when it was introduced many years ago. And people have been persecuted for speaking in tongues. People have been killed for it. I mean, praise God that those who kept at it delivered this beautiful gift of the Spirit to us. The question is that, who is behind all of this? It's the devil himself. It's Satan himself. He is so frightened of our ability to speak in tongues as believers. And that's why he tries to continuously cause confusion around the subject. And the devil knows that. He knows that praying in tongues is the only way that we can pray beyond what we know. Because think about it. You and I are limited to only what we can see, you can feel, you can touch, like limited to the five senses. I mean, even if you and I could pray without praying in tongues, we can only pray about what we know. How about the things that we do not know? And so praying in tongues is one of the ways, is the one of the major ways that we pray beyond what we know. And it's a tool that God has given to us as believers in order to tap into the mind of the Holy Spirit, the mind of the Spirit. The Bible says that he that searcheth the heart, in Romans chapter 8, he said, he that searcheth the heart knoweth what is the mind of the Spirit, because he makes intercession for the saints according to the will of God. There's no way the Holy Spirit can make intercession for you and I beyond what we know if we do not speak in other tongues, because he's the one who gives us utterance. Hallelujah. And so when we pray in tongues, we activate our human spirit through the Holy Spirit, and then he begins to teach and enlighten us. Let me give you an example of Apostle Paul, for instance. He actually said that I speak in tongues more than ye all. I mean, the man was so confident in the very fact that he spoke in tongues so much that he could actually boldly say it was more than even the congregation he had written that letter to. And I believe that that is what made him, gave him so much revelation and made him, you know, responsible for writing most of the New Testament. He prayed in tongues more than the whole Corinthian church. How else could he have gotten the in-depth revelation of our Lord Jesus, of the body of Christ? No, it wouldn't have been possible without the Holy Spirit and speaking in other tongues. He knew the power of speaking in tongues. Another example is the first church, those who got born again after the Holy Ghost came, and then after when they made disciples of in Jerusalem. They didn't have the New Testament. They didn't have the New Testament. They didn't have it to read like we do today. So they couldn't possibly turn to the book of Ephesians or the book of Corinthians, you know, 1, 2, and all of that, like you and I have access to today. But they had to find out God's plan, what God's plan was for them. But you see, the plan of God for believers is embedded within the believer's spirit. So what did they do? They prayed in tongues a lot until the revelation of the destiny and the purpose of God for them was revealed in their very hearts. Hallelujah. You know, I've heard some people say, you know, you meet someone and they go like, oh, I'm born again. Are you born again? They go like, I'm born again. I'm born again. I'm a believer. I believe, you know, in the Lord Jesus. I believe he died for me. I've received him into my heart. And then you ask them, well, I mean, whether it's male or female, you ask them, do you speak in other tongues or do you pray in other tongues? And they go like, no. And then you ask, why? Do you know some of the things people have said concerning this, that they are afraid that they will catch a demon? Some people believe that it is demonic. And so, and some also have become very uncomfortable about it. And there are people who have questions about it. They ask whether it's biblical. And that is why I'm here to help you discover through the scriptures that this is biblical. Hallelujah. Questions like, why does a Christian have to speak in tongues? And what happens when we pray in tongues? And is everybody supposed to pray in tongues? And the benefits, what do I benefit from it? If I speak in tongues, what are the benefits? And so today we are going to answer some of these questions. And we're going to allow God's word to speak for itself. I'm not gonna speak to you based on my own opinion, but based on the word. Hallelujah. Speaking in tongues is not strange or demonic. It is a gift of God. It is one of the gifts of the Spirit of the living God. And so let us delve into the scriptures. We find that the Lord Jesus told the disciples in Mark chapter 16, we'll find it from verse 15. When he told them, he gave them the commission. He commissioned them and he said, go ye into all the world and preach the gospel to every creature. He that believeth and is baptized shall be saved, but he that believeth not shall be damned, meaning condemned. And in verse 17, he says, these signs shall follow them that believe. In my name shall they cast out devils. They shall speak with new tongues. They shall speak with new tongues. They shall take up serpents, and if they drink any deadly thing, it shall not hurt them. They shall lay hands on the sick, and they shall recover. Verse 17, they shall speak with new tongues. If for any reason you had any doubts about speaking in other tongues, this alone should give you some confidence. I didn't say it. The Lord Jesus said it. He said, these signs shall follow those who believe. If you're born again, he said, these are one of the signs to speak in other tongues. And so on the day of Pentecost, when the Spirit of God came into that room where the disciples were gathered, the Bible says in Acts chapter 2, verse 4, that all of them were filled with the Holy Spirit and began to speak in other tongues as the Spirit enabled them. So it was the Spirit, the Holy Spirit, who gave them utterance. And so if there's any doubt about this, after what the Lord Jesus said, this is proof that speaking in tongues is of God. Because if it wasn't of God, there's no way the Lord Jesus would tell them that these signs shall follow believers. That speaking in tongues is one of the signs. And so when the Holy Spirit came on the day of Pentecost, He filled them with himself, and they began to speak in tongues as he gave them utterance, as he enabled them. Glory to God. So he says that as the Spirit gave them utterance. So speaking in tongues is therefore connected with the Holy Spirit, and the Holy Spirit is God. So there is no demonic or strange thing about this. We must understand that God just doesn't give gifts for nothing. There's a purpose for every gift that the Lord gives. In 1 Corinthians chapter 14, verse 2, Apostle Paul says, "For he that speaketh in an unknown tongue speaketh not unto men, but unto God, for no man understandeth him, howbeit in the spirit he speaketh mysteries." This is a man who encountered Jesus on the way to Damascus. He had an encounter with the Lord. He saw the Lord. The Lord spoke to him. Do you think that the Lord will commission someone, fill him with the Spirit, and then have him write most of the new covenant, the New Testament, and have him lie to the body of Christ about speaking in tongues? It's an unknown tongue because it's not a language that is we can comprehend. So when you speak in tongues, you do not speak to humans because they will not understand you anyway. It's not a language that can be understood by a person unless, of course, God gives them the interpretation. And so the Bible says when you speak in tongues, you speak to God. Because there's no one who understands you. But in the spirit, you're speaking mysteries. I love how the Amplified puts it. Divine secrets. Mysteries and secrets. Hallelujah. So he who speaks in an unknown tongue is not just speaking words that mean nothing. Hallelujah. The Amplified says secret truths, hidden things, things that are not and things that are not obvious to the understanding. Oftentimes, when we humans do not comprehend something, we chalk it up to it not being relevant. We find excuses for why it's not important because we do not understand it. But the fact that we do not understand it does not make it unreal. It does not make it irrelevant. Hallelujah. And so when you speak in tongues, the Bible says in the verse 4, he said, that's 1 Corinthians 14, verse 4, he said, "He that speaketh in an unknown tongue edifieth himself." So you are building your own self up. Hallelujah. So why must we speak in tongues? Why? At Pentecost, I read it to you. The people were filled with the Spirit, and the Spirit of God gave them utterance. On another occasion, let me give you another scripture. So you see, as you're listening to me, just in case you've been confused about the subject of speaking in tongues, I'm taking you into the scriptures, text after text, scripture after scriptures, for you to understand that these things are endorsed by the Lord. In the book of Acts chapter 10, verse 44, the Bible says concerning Peter, it says, I'm reading from verse 44 to 46. It said, "While Peter yet spake these words," it means he preached to the people, "the Holy Ghost fell on all them which heard the word." He fell on all those who heard the word that he was preaching. "And they of the circumcision which believed were astonished." He's talking about the Jews. They were circumcised. So he's just referring to the Jews, that they that were of the circumcision which believed were astonished. You see, that should tell you that the Jews were not born again then. But when they believed in the message that Apostle Peter brought them. They were astonished. And he said, and the Bible says, "As many as came with Peter, because that on the Gentiles also poured out, because that on the Gentiles also was poured out the gift of the Holy Ghost. Okay, let me explain this to you before I continue. So they did not believe that the gift of the Spirit was for the nations as well. They did not believe that the gospel was also for the nations. And that is why in the early church, they had friction and divisions among them, because they didn't believe that the Spirit and the gospel was for the other nations. And so the moment that the Jews, that is day of the circumcision, believed in the message that Apostle Peter preached. Why? Because they realized that the same Spirit was poured out onto the Gentiles, that is the other nations. And so they're like, wow, so apparently it is not for us only. It is also for the other nations. So God, in as much as we think we are so special to God, we are God's own people, He has chosen us as a nation, God's plan was not limited to only Israel, but through Israel, the gospel was supposed to reach the nations. And praise the Lord that the gospel has reached you and I today. Hallelujah. And so I'll continue. He said, for they heard them speak with tongues and magnify God. So that alone was a sign. It was a sign to them that, wow, this same Spirit which has been poured upon us has also been poured upon the Gentiles. That is those who are outside of Israel. And so speaking in tongues accompanied the outpouring of the Holy Spirit. So when they got born again, it followed by what? The Spirit of God filling them and giving them utterance. Another occurrence was also in Acts chapter 19, verse 6. The Bible says, and when Paul had laid hands upon them, the Holy Ghost came on them, and they spake with tongues and prophesied. You can find that in Acts chapter 19, verse 6. Acts chapter 19, verse 6. You know, what actually happened was, there was a time Apostle Paul met a group of disciples, and he asked them whether they had received the Holy Spirit when they believed. You see, it means that what actually the Apostle Paul meant here is that you have believed in the gospel. You have gotten born again. Did you receive the Holy Spirit after getting born again? So it means that you may believe in the gospel, you may receive Jesus as Lord of your life, but you've got to receive the Holy Ghost. The scripture right here proves it. Acts chapter 19, verse 1, all the way to verse 6. And so Apostle Paul met these guys and asked them whether they received the Holy Spirit when they believed. And they actually said, no, we have not even heard that there is a Holy Spirit. And so Paul then asked them, then what baptism did you receive? And then they responded. They said they had received John's baptism. So Paul said, John's baptism was a baptism of repentance. All that John did was that he told the people to believe in the one coming after him, that is Jesus, in Jesus, to believe in Jesus. And so when they heard the gospel that Apostle Paul preached to them, they were baptized in the name of the Lord Jesus. How? How? This is what Apostle Paul did. When the Bible says in verse 6, Acts chapter 16, verse 6, he said, when Paul placed his hands on them, the Holy Spirit came on them and they spoke in tongues and prophesied. And so if you are doubting, talking about praying in tongues, he said, Apostle Paul laid his hands on them. There are people who come to maybe church, they get born again, and then the pastor has to lay hands on some leaders in the church or the elders of the church want to lay hands, and then they are scared. They think something is going to be passed on to them. What is going to be passed on to you is the Holy Spirit. And it's going to be he's going to be transferred from one believer to you. Hallelujah. Because how come after Apostle Paul shared the message with them, it did not just end with, okay, that's it, bye-bye, see you later, you have received the Holy Ghost. He said he laid hands upon them, and the Holy Spirit came on them, and they spoke in tongues and prophesied. And these men were about 12. They are about 12 men in all. Hallelujah. So we have another proof right there. So speaking in tongues is a gift of the Holy Spirit. Speaking in tongues is a gift of the Holy Spirit. It's not something strange. Hallelujah. It's not something strange. It's from God. Another thing is that tongues, speaking in tongues or praying in other tongues, helps the believer to speak to God. Because, yes, you can speak to the Lord in your understanding, but how far can you go with that? I've had many people tell me that, oh, you know, I want to pray for long, but then after 5 minutes, after 10 minutes, I don't know what more to say. After 15 minutes, after 30 minutes, I don't know what more to say. It is you better learn how to speak. You better be filled with the Holy Ghost and speak in other tongues by faith. Because that is when you can actually stretch your prayer time. Yes, maybe you can use scriptures. Maybe you know how to get around it. Maybe an hour or two, you can still do it. But trust me, if you would really speak to God as your spirit man wants to interact with him in purity, because let me tell you, there are times when we pray out of selfishness and may not even realize it. We pray out of pride and may not even realize it. But when you pray and engage prayer, the prayer of the spirit that is speaking in other tongues, you go past the mind. Every selfishness in you has no place when it comes to speaking in tongues. You realize that your spirit begins to interact with God. Your true self, what you need for that given moment, for that given season, is what is communicated from your own spirit man to God by the Holy Spirit. Hallelujah. And so you speak directly to God. No one hears you. No one understands you. No one understands you. Not no one hears you. No one understands you. The devil doesn't understand you. Demons don't understand you. And so it's a secret language. Because imagine this. If devils knew everything concerning the future that God has prepared for you, do you not think that they can intercept it? Do you not think that they can find a way to divert God's plan and purpose for your life? It could be possible. Hallelujah. And so the Bible says when you speak in tongues, you speak mysteries. It means that these things are spiritually expressed. It cannot be understood by the natural mind. So you speak mysteries. It's a certain dimension of prayer that goes beyond. Your mind cannot formulate it. There are people who think that we learn how to speak in tongues. You don't learn it. You don't learn it. How do you learn it? If you cannot write it. Well, if you tried, you could. But the thing is, it's not a language you can write. Because today you start speaking in a certain way. By tomorrow, if you speak it, it could be some other words, which may not be the same as yesterday's. And even if it is the same, you'd be amazed that by the Spirit, you'd be saying something else. Hallelujah. Hallelujah. So speaking in tongues, apart from the fact that you're speaking mysteries, it edifies you. It edifies you. What does it mean to edify? It builds you up. It strengthens you. It develops you. How? It does that in your human spirit. Because in as much as your body, your physical body, needs to be strengthened, it's the same with your spirit. Your spirit needs strength. And when you pray in tongues, you strengthen your inner man. You edify yourself. The Bible says in 1 Corinthians chapter 14, verse 4, that he that speaketh in an unknown tongue edifieth himself. Because he that prophesieth edifieth the church. Why is he saying this? When you prophesy, they can hear you. When you prophesy, they can hear you. You're speaking a language that everybody can understand. Hallelujah. When you speak a language that everybody can understand. But so they are edified. The church is edified. Whoever is hearing you, they can understand you. So they are blessed. But when you speak in tongues, they don't understand you. So what happens is that it's a communication between you and God. Hallelujah. So think of it like this. I'm talking about you edifying yourself as you pray in other tongues. Think about a building. A building doesn't become stronger because somebody admires it from the outside, right? It is strengthened as it is being built. Hallelujah. So likewise, in the same way, there is a certain spiritual strengthening that takes place as you exercise yourself in the spirit. Speaking in tongues is exercising yourself in the spirit. Hallelujah. And so it should not be merely something that we do in church. No. You see, people only pray in tongues more when they are in church. When they come home, they don't spend much time praying in tongues. You should do both. Hallelujah. Some people know how to pray in church. Oh, when there are other believers, they pray. It's because what? They are riding on corporate prayer. You know, when corporate prayer takes place, there's a strengthening that there's a spiritual infusion of strength that takes place in the spirit. So even though you're not someone who prays a lot by yourself personally, what happens is that you are energized through corporate prayer. And so you think that you can pray. But if that person is not someone who has exercised themselves in their own personal devotion or consecration, if they don't have a personal consecration of intimacy with the Holy Spirit through speaking in tongues or, of course, in prayer, what happens is that it becomes more difficult for them to pray when they're on their own. Yet, when they are in church, they can pray, but they get home and then they are struggling. Hallelujah. I would rather recommend build your personal prayer altar. And then when you get to church, you can flow with other believers. It's not the other way around. You see, let me share something with you. I noticed that a lot of believers are not able to maintain the fire of the Holy Ghost. Let's say you go to church and then you hear a sermon and you are fired up. You know, you're so fired up, and in your mind, I'm going to do what pastor talked about. I'm going to obey God. I'm going to obey the instruction. Whatever the word of God has said, I'm going to do it. If you do not maintain the spiritual, that same spiritual frequency, because remember, there's a frequency in the church which you tapped into because of the energy. Okay, and then again, there's a synergy in the realm of the spirit, and so you are so, you know, vibrant. But what happens is that if you do not maintain the same fire in your own personal devotion daily, you would lose the passion, you would lose the fire, and so you go back, and then that fire is quenched, and so the desire that you had in the church to want to please God, to do the things of God, to help people, to fulfill divine purpose, and then, you know, to walk in the prophetic or the prophecies or in your ministry, whatever the Lord has said in the church, what happens is that you don't fulfill it. Why? Because there's a certain frequency you've got to maintain in order to see yourself doing what pleases God, or walking in what was spoken in the at church. Hallelujah. So that doesn't come by mere desire. You've got to maintain the fire. And one of the easiest ways of maintaining that fire is by speaking and praying in other tongues. Hallelujah. Praise the Lord. And so this is going to be a series. I'm going to continue next week. So tune in, same time, 8 p.m. on Sunny FM. 8 to 8:30, tune in and let's delve deeper into this subject. I believe that the Holy Spirit would open your heart to the truth. And if for some reason you used to pray in other tongues and then you fell off the bandwagon, it is time to revive that gift of the Spirit in you. Hallelujah. May God revive your soul. May God restore your soul in the name of the Lord Jesus. And even as you hear these words, may God impact you with grace to do his will at all times. In Jesus' mighty name, amen.
1: 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We hope you've been equipped with knowledge, principles, and values from God's word for victorious living. Catch you same time next week. Until then, God bless you.

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1: Praise the Lord. We are living in an age where everything is changing. But the good thing is that God does not change. God has not changed. Jesus Christ, yesterday, today, and forever, is the same. It is because God has not changed, that's why we are still on this earth as believers of Jesus Christ. Our prayer is that we will be kept by Him, guided by Him, led by Him, and not distracted by the age in which we are living in. We thank God that we are continuing our fellowship from the book of Ephesians. And we will look at some wonderful things in this time concerning how we are chosen, concerning how we are predestinated, concerning how we are loved by God, and how we are called by God and redeemed. We shall be considering some other items, but our prayer is that the Lord will keep us faithful unto Himself. Let's have a word of prayer. Dear Lord, we thank You. You have saved us and You are keeping us for Yourself so that we can become Your testimony on this earth. Our prayer is that You will guide us and keep our foot from falling and from slipping. Our faith looks up to You. Jesus, You are Lord. Thank You for hearing us. Amen. Now, let's look at some few things in Ephesians, as I've just said. Ephesians chapter 1 verse 4 says that according as He has chosen us in Him before the foundation of the world, that we should be holy and without blame before Him in love, having predestined us unto sonship by Jesus Christ to Himself, according to the good pleasure of His will. Verse 7. In whom we have redemption, that is Christ, through the blood, the forgiveness of sins, according to the riches of His grace, in which He has abounded toward us in all wisdom and prudence, having made known unto us the mystery of His will, according to His good pleasure, which He has purposed in Himself, that in the dispensation of the fullness of the time, He might gather together

also trusted after we heard the word of the truth of the gospel of our salvation, in whom also, after we believed, we were sealed with the Holy Spirit of promise, with the earnest of our inheritance, until the redemption of the purchased possession, unto the praise of his glory. That the God of our Lord Jesus Christ, the Father of glory, may give unto us the spirit of wisdom and revelation in the full knowledge of him, the eyes of our understanding being enlightened, that he may know what is the hope of his calling and what the riches of the glory of his inheritance in the city. This portion, Paul was trying to explain what God has taken or is taking the believers through, so that whilst they live on this earth, they will become the kind of people that he is looking for to the praise of his glory. It will be good to pay attention to all of these things that we have read here. We are going to consider about 30 points altogether as we fellowship. And these are all related to God's accomplished work concerning the church. Most of these points are expressed as verbs in various verses throughout this book of Ephesians. So, in verse 4, Paul says, according as he chose us in him before the foundation of the world, that we should be holy and without blemish before him in love. God chose us in eternity past when he was forming his plan to have the church. It's not today. People are arguing about the church, what the church is, how the church came into being, and when the church time will be over. The one who sits in the heavens will always laugh, because man is using what he thinks or how he thinks he understands the Holy Spirit prompting of the apostle to write. Yes, the Holy Spirit will give light, but what is there is in the heart of God is deeper than what we appreciate, we receive from the Spirit. The fact that we were chosen in eternity means that our salvation began before the foundation of the world and before time. The word chosen implies that some were selected and that others were not selected. We have to give thanks to God and praise the Lord that we are among the chosen ones. If we turn to our spirit and contact the Lord regarding this matter, we shall realize that just as God is eternal, so his choosing of us was also related to eternity. We have to understand that in verse 5, he says that we have been predestined unto sonship. The word in the Greek that is rendered predestinated means to be pre-marked, to be selected before, to be marked out beforehand. So in eternity, God, through his foresight, marked us out from among a vast number of people, because we were marked out before the creation of the universe. We cannot escape. We cannot hide. We cannot be otherwise minded unless we are not selected. We are in the focal length of God. God's eyes

0: watches over us. When we go down, he sees us. When we come up, he knows it. When we are being distracted, he sees it. But he has chosen us. And all of this in that place before him, he is working behind the scene. Our perfection, our growth. Children cannot do much. That's why there's the need for growth. It is when we are growing that God will be pleased and God will use us for his purpose. We may want to give him up, but he will not give us up. What God is doing with us was not initiated by us in time. It was initiated by God in eternity. Fellow Christian, fellow listener, do you realize it is not you who chose God? It is God who chose you. God chose us who are believers, who came to believe Jesus Christ in time. And because God is eternity, this choosing cannot be broken. That's why God has a period in which all those he has chosen, he will check the way they live when he comes. He will measure their life according to the way they live and how much they have received of the life of his son Jesus Christ. You cannot fool God. Whatever we sow, that's what we reap. That's why we are warned now. The God's desire is our growth, our perfection, our development. That we can be useful to God. That through us, the world of humankind, of human being, will come to realize who God is and be drawn to God. Remember, for God so loved the world that he gave his only begotten Son, that whosoever believeth in him will have eternal life. After God chose us and predestined us, God created us in Adam. But the man created by God became fallen. Remember the story God told Adam. Of all the trees in the garden, you should eat this tree, which is the tree of life. But don't eat of the other tree that is full of knowledge, because at the day, in the time that you will eat of it, you will die. When God was talking about death, Adam was just a baby in his understanding of God. So he didn't understand what death meant. And the devil subtly came and went through the woman to tempt the woman. And the woman brought the man into the picture so that the man, realizing that the woman has eaten, willingly chose to take side with God, to take side with man, the woman, and not God. So both of them fell. Even though man fell, God still came looking for man, and he called man, wherever you were, Adam, where are you? And Adam responded, we are here. So God told Adam, you have eaten the tree that I asked you not to eat. Then Adam said, it's not me, it's the woman that you gave me. And the woman also responded when God asked her. And the woman said, it's the devil, the serpent. So there was a shifting of blame from one person to the other. So man, your fall didn't come from you. It came from our great, great, great, great, great fathers. Those whom God used in his creation. That through them, we also came into being. Because we are part of God's selection. God has loved us, and God will continue to love us. He loved us even when we were dead in offenses and sins. It is not when we were doing good, It's not when we were so righteous. It's not when we were very holy. No. When we were walking according to the age of this world, according to the ruler of the authority of the air. When we read Ephesians 5, verse 25, Paul says that Christ loved the church and gave himself up for her. Therefore, we are not only the chosen and predestined one, but also the loved one. Brother, sister, listener, God loved us. He chose us because he loved us. He selected us because he loved us. So he predestined us so that we can walk in at this time in life only for one thing, for his pleasure, to satisfy him, to walk according to the way he wanted mankind to walk. The Bible emphasizes God's love for us after the fall, not before the fall. Ephesians 2 is proof of this. Even after we had become sons of disobedience, God nevertheless loved us. Our fall gave opportunity for God's love. When you have a child and he gets into trouble, if it's a child who is ignorant of many things, you feel for the child. That feeling for the child and to help the child is love. Again, Paul wrote that in verse 4, we were called in one hope of our calling. There is a hope for us. Hope made us to have faith. Hope means that we have an expectation, something in front of us, something ahead of us, something we are looking up to. Many of us know the exact time and place of our calling. You can remember where you were going, what you were doing, when the call of God through the gospel that somebody might have preached to you became meaningful to you, and you receive the gracious visitation from the Lord, and that is when he called you and you became a believer of Jesus Christ, a believer of God. From that time that you were called, you were caught by the Lord. As those who have been caught by him, we cannot run away from him anymore. Try as we may, we simply cannot do this. If we run from him temporarily, he will eventually bring us back to himself. The fact that we cannot run from the Lord proves that we have been called by him. This is the mystery of God's working. Humans cannot understand it. When he called us, he did something also with us. Because we are fallen. We have gone deep into sin and sinful things and sinful ways and behavior. Paul said, in whom we have redemption through his blood, the forgiveness of offenses according to the riches of his grace. God is rich. His grace towards us is rich. For by grace we are saved. Not of our works. It is a work of God. Abraham believed God, and that was given to him for righteousness. It is not how much work we have done. Believing God means that you trust God. You made God's word to be true. You made God to be the only unique salvation and Savior. As God has worked on us and was accomplishing His work concerning the church, He redeemed us. Because God wants the church. God wants the church to be His expression. God wants a people who will be selected, who will be taken by Him, who will receive His life. So He has to redeem them. Redeem them in that He was bringing them back to their original position that they were to stand before God. Redemption means being brought back. And how? By the blood of the Lamb. This is what we need to realize. It's not easy. It had to do with the Son of God, who is the Lamb of God. As was said in John, He said, "Behold, the Lamb of God, who takes away the sin of the world." People don't believe it. People have been influenced by the devil. And the devil has confused many people. And they don't want to believe this. Salvation is free. But is that free all throughout? God has His wisdom. God has His way. He knows what to do when we are not taking Him serious. But we have been redeemed. We are no longer sinners walking. We may do some wrong occasionally, but we will not do wrong the whole of our life. Why? Because His eyes are watching over us. In that redemption, He brought us back to Himself. He reconciled us to Himself. God has also reconciled us to Himself. We needed to be reconciled because we were God's enemies. We became God's enemies and we were in rebellion against Him. There was enmity between us and God. But through the Lord's death on the cross, we have been saved from our fallen situation and reconciled to God. Give praise to God and say, "Praise the Lord." That now there is nothing separating us from Him. We may still be weak, but we are in a reconciled condition. When we were in fellowship with the Lord, we are happy. But when we lose touch with the Lord, we are sad. But whatever our failings, we nevertheless have been reconciled to Him. And that is what should make us to be full of joy. Because we have been reconciled. It's a proof that we have been saved. By grace, we were saved through faith. Before we were saved, we could enjoy certain worldly entertainment, dancing, songs, and behaviors. But after we are saved, our tastes spontaneously change. If you go back to those things you enjoyed before you were saved, you still find them very different, very tasteless, sometimes very ugly and shameful. What a tremendous difference God's salvation makes in us. That's why you are what you are today. It's not your making. But God is still working in us to perfect this work in you and in me and in everyone who has come to believe in Him. When we sway, when we turn aside temporarily, being distracted by this age and this world, this grace has been our help. Paul says that God has graced us in the beloved. He has put us into the position of grace that we may be the object of his grace and favor. God shows favor to us. Sometimes you go through some challenges and difficult situation. You come out. You don't know how. It looks like someone came to help. Someone came to save. But it is God's favor. God's grace and God's favor superabound toward us in many situations, so that we may enjoy all that God is to us all our life. Some portions of scripture use the word that God has favored us. We have been saved, we have been favored, and we have become his beloved people. Not only that, we have been made alive. God made us alive together with Christ, according to chapter 2 and verse 5 of Ephesians. As those who were God's enemies, we needed to be reconciled. And as those who were lost, we needed to be saved. Moreover, as those who were dead in trespasses and sins, we needed to be made alive. And when we called on the name of the Lord Jesus, we were enlivened by receiving the Spirit of life. When Christ came into us, he came with a divine life. In this way, he made us alive. He enlivens us by being the life within us. The life with which we are enlivened includes the law of life, the sense of life, the fellowship of life, and every other aspect of the experience of life. I would like to stop here and continue in our next section. But we have to realize God has not stopped working in any one of us and in every one of us who have opened up to receive the Lord Jesus as our Lord and Savior. He knows that the depths of the fall is so deep and confusing that we became muffled and ruffled. We didn't know what we were doing and what we were going. But his salvation reached us, and his life is working us, and is perfecting us every day. May we cooperate with him. May we allow him to do this work in us, so that we will become his testimony on this earth. May God bless all of us. May God bless you for listening. And may he heal you from every weakness and challenges of the natural life. We ask this for all of us in Jesus' name. We thank you. My name is Brother Caleb Longwood-Jackson. We will come back again in our next session. God be with you. God bless you.
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0: And definitely that's how we get to start with today's edition of Impact Live, the radio edition. And definitely, God bless you for joining us. Good evening, good evening, good evening. Good to see you. And that's how I welcome you. I want to say welcome. Welcome, welcome, welcome. If you are tuned in, thank you so much for joining us. And that's how we get to start. The music there was from Joe Metal. He calls this one Amen, Amen. You know, around, was it earlier this year, I met Joe Metal and I was telling him that I love his song, Amen, Amen. You know, he has two Amen, Amen. All right, so this one is the Gamashi one. I told him that I love that song. I feel like that song was made for me. I don't know indeed that I don't play that song, especially when I wake up. Oh, such a reliever. And definitely, what a blessing Joe Metal is. My name is Felix Dazzy. Welcome, welcome, welcome, welcome. To Impact Live, 88.7 FM, sunny. If your taxi is not playing, sunny, walking is a better option, definitely, because we bring you positive vibes, positive soul music, and definitely the word, wrapped in interviews, wrapped in songs, wrapped in everything that you need to be impacted. And today, I am blessed to have with me here the one and only Apostle God's Brain, Lambert Agbenyenu. And we're about to have an awesome time right here on Impact Live. Good to see you, man of God.
1: Same here, my brother. Good evening.
0: Good evening. And how are you doing?
1: Well, grace is keeping us.
0: All right. All right. Grace, grace, grace, grace, grace, grace. All right. Let's get to talk about Apostle God's Brain, Lambert Fiagbenyu. Agbenyenu. Sorry. Forgive me on that. All right. What's the meaning of Agbenyenu? Does it have a meaning?
1: Life is precious.
0: Life. It's precious. All right, all right. Let me get to talk to you. Let's talk about your ministry and everything that you do for those who are listening to us for the first time. Let's talk about it.
1: So my name is Apostle Lambert God's Brain. I am the founder of the God's Brains ministry and okay. The Christian Army prayer team.
0: Okay.
1: And by the grace of God and his mercies, currently I serve as the resident chaplain at the presidency.
0: Okay.
1: Representing God in government.
0: Okay, representing God in government. I love that. I love that. Representing God in government. How has your week been? How is a normal, typical week for you like? Because I know you don't just do this.
1: Yeah, but you know, for you, anytime you call, we need to find time. But today has been a solemn day. We commemorate the, you know, the passing of the 8th, you know, patriot, and especially one who serves as a father figure, the late defense minister, Dr. Omani Kofi Buama, who we had his lecture. It's been a very broken day, but then as Christians, we console ourselves that we believe that God has given him eternal rest, and we hold on to his legacies, to how, you know, generous he was, how impactful he was, that we will, you know, carry on. So to the entire nation, families who lost their, you know, people, we want to send our sympathies and trust that God will, you know, comfort us in this difficult time. So we push in. Who are we when God calls us to an assignment? We just respond.
0: Okay, I love that. I love that. I love that. Now let's get to talk about everything that has to do with some of the questions that was raised,
1: right.
0: Mocktail of questions that have come in as a result of our conversations. Wow, what a day it has been. Someone else just sent me a message, but I'll read that message out later. All right, but Apostle, let's get to talk about your award. Over the weekend, did you bring the award?
1: No, it's not here.
0: Congratulations.
1: Thank you. Thank
0: you. What was that award about?
1: You know, it was to recognize the role I play in, you know, shaping. So it says that award, so the citation of honor presented to Apostle Lambert God's Brain Agbenyenu, Outstanding Spiritual Leadership and Humanitarian Impact Award.
0: Okay.
1: You know, over the years, a few years that God has given us the grace, we've dedicated ourselves towards our nation and humanity. We bring knowledge, we bring, you know, deliverance to people wherever we go. And not knowing there were a group of people who Okay. We're monitoring keenly our activities on radio, on TV, National Day of Prayer, weekly prayers, intercession mm-hmm. for nation. And I was amazed when I heard them, you know, narrate what they, you know us to be doing.
0: Ooh.
1: And that encouraged me. You know, sometimes in life you'll be doing something and you are not sure of yourself, or you are uh-huh. thinking who will reward you, who is seeing you.
0: Okay.
1: But not knowing there are people monitoring. So we are encouraged to even do more.
0: To do more, exactly.
1: And ensure that the will of God is represented everywhere we find ourselves.
0: All right. You are representing God and making sure that the will of God is done. All right. Let's get to talk about some of the things that you've actually done to spur you on to this time. What are some of the things that you think have spurred you on till this time?
1: The first thing I'll talk about is grace.
0: Grace, okay.
1: It's the grace of God. I'm a product of absolute okay. grace and mercy of God.
0: Okay.
1: Because I do not have any family background to lean on, but some way, somehow, God's grace handpicked me and had brought me this far. Then I'll talk of discipline, diligence, integrity, hard work, and commitment. Being honest, I serve wherever I go. I share the little I have in knowledge and kind. And so, you know, together these things has propelled where we've gotten to. You have to be honest with people who come here. You have to make sure that your vision is made known and clear. Where you need to be angry, let people know you are angry at a situation and not their person. And be ready to forgive, be ready to learn, be ready to move on with life, even as you learn to be better each day than you were yesterday. So together, these are the things that I hold on to that has brought us this far and will take us even to a higher height.
0: All right. Congratulations on that award.
1: Thank you.
0: So let's move straight to our discussion. Now, how can one develop a relationship with God? One of our listeners asked, developing a relationship with God.
1: Like I've always said, our walk with God is not robotic and it's not static.
0: Okay.
1: So that means that we develop relationship with God first through His Word.
0: Okay.
1: Because that is how we encounter God. The Word of God is God Himself. That means that His ways, His rewards, His directions, His principles are found in His Word, including His promises for us. And so through the Word of God, through prayer, through fasting, through being obedient, through fellowship with the brethren, these things, as you do them each day, it brings you closer to God. Then the heart must be pure. When I talk about the heart being pure, God, man watches what they see in their eye, like the Bible tells us. But God transacts business with us based on the positioning of our heart.
0: Okay.
1: That means that if my mouth is saying something else different from my heart, God will honor the position of my heart. And so if I pretend to be nice, but in my heart, I harbor bitterness, wickedness, and other stuff, it refuses what must happen. And so as much as you can, you need to have a positive mindset and, to an extension, a pure heart towards the things you do.
0: I love that. A positive mindset.
1: And a pure heart.
0: Okay.
1: Why am I doing what I want to do? Why am I in ministry? Why do I want to do this? Is it for the fun of it, the show off of it? Or is it that through you, God's will, God's, you know, mysteries and dimensions are revealed through you. And so when you dedicate yourself to wanting to be a vessel that God should use, then His grace comes upon you and He walks you through the way.
0: All right. So when God's grace comes through you, He walks you through the way. All right. So our relationship with God is not robotic. It is not static. I love that. Now, other things one need to know to do or need to know in order to do great things with God, because not everyone gets to do great things with God. You know, I read a book by Bishop Dagwood Mills. He said, attempt great things for God. And it's not anybody that gets the opportunity to do great things with God. But how does someone do great things with God?
1: First of all, I think that you must know who you are in Christ. That means that the salvation Christ had for you, the price He had paid, you must be able to find yourself within the New Testament promises that Christ, or the New Testament salvation that we have acclaimed that Christ has done for us. It also means that if you say you are a Christian, what kind of Christian are you?
0: If you say you are Christian, what kind of Christian are you?
1: Okay. Are you impacting? Are you transforming? Are you one who is rather propagating fear more than hope? So when you find yourself in Christ, you must also find your purpose within God's agenda. Now, God's grace is made manifest whilst you begin to walk in his purpose. Now, we also have to have our consecrations. Some must fast, some are people of worship, some are people of prayer. These things are the things that draw the presence of God with you. And where the presence of God is, there is liberty. So we do great things when the presence of God is always with us. It means that we must always be consistent in prayer. We must be consistent in the word. We must, you know, do away with sin and abomination. We must be a people who obey the will of God. We must always yearn to depend on the leading and the voice of God more than our credentials and more than, you know, what we have read in books and what we search from Google and all that. Because Google and AI does not discern. But our discernment is dependent on the Holy Spirit. And whilst we do these things, the grace of God and the direction of God comes upon us, that God dwells with us. You know, sometimes when people call us at night, at every time, and put before us their issues, they expect that at our prayer or at the spoken words that we have, that problem they have must come to an end. It is as a result of the time we spend with God. Mm. Walking with God goes beyond Sunday church. We develop time, intimacy, fellowship. We pray at every time. And if you converse with God at every time, then when you make a request at every time, he will equally honor it. So we have to come to a place of fellowship, a place of intimacy, a place of always wanting more of God. And sometimes I can take one Bible verse. I have prayed with Acts of the Apostles chapter 1 verse 8 for about 6 months. And all that I'm praying,
0: just that.
1: He says, when my spirit comes upon you, you will now be my witness. He will now give you power. So that power must come upon you. And as you pray, meditate on the word and pray and fast, the more God pours into you, the more God equips you, that at every point, wherever you stand and calls upon him, he shows forth. So we must move from going to church on Sunday and begin to develop personal relationship and intimacy with God. It's a deliberate thing. Just as we wake up and go to work, we must find time within the 24 hours God has given us to build our relationship. And sometimes even whilst you are driving, you can be praying. Whilst the little time you have, that's what I do. The little space I have, I begin to pray. And it's not always asking, but you get to that place where you want to know God. And as you do that, he dwells with you. His presence stays with you, that you glow. One time I went to swim. One of the things I do when
0: you went to swim?
1: Yeah, I go to the poolside alone. And when I got there, there were guys swimming. But when I got there, they noticed I wanted to enter the pool. They just left. All the guys, there were about five.
0: Okay.
1: So I went in doing my thing. When I came out, they entered. So the second time, I was about entering, and I said, why? Then they said, we know you're a man of God. So I said, how? Have you seen me? So I said, no. When I came, there was something that was telling them that I was a man of God. I am bringing this to let people know that the more you stay with God, the more he glorify himself, or the more he identify himself with you.
0: I love that. The more you stay with God, the more he identifies himself with you. Okay.
1: Everywhere you go. And that in itself brings order, and it brings, you know, the manifestation of his will even around you.
0: All right. It brings order and the manifestation around you. Very, very important. We're still here with Apostle Gosh Breed, Lambert Agbenyenu, and he's sharing awesome insight with us right here on Impact Live. I trust you're enjoying this conversation. And if you want to see what is going on, you go on the page of Evangelist Gosbrain, right? Apostle Lambert Ministries, Gosbrain. What's the handle again?
1: Apostle Lambert Gosbury Nagbenyenu on Facebook.
0: On Facebook, yeah. All right. And we are live on there. All right, you can join us. And we wanted to share so that your friends and your loved ones can get to join. Well, 2 months ago, we spoke about the supernatural. Mm-hmm. And someone spoke about, as a minister of the gospel, how do you key in into the supernatural?
1: So it boils back to having intimacy.
0: Intimacy with God.
1: So what I would say is that there is a private, we pay a sacrifice in our private life that brings the public manifestation people see. Before we come out to minister, before we come out to preach and all that, we have spent time in the presence of God that brings out that public manifestation.
0: Okay.
1: The walk with God is not an accidental walk. It's not a guesswork. You must be deliberate about your calling, about your assignment. We spend time praying, fasting, reading our word, meditating. We give. We are obedient. We also, you know, you must be holy. God does not engrace anybody and anything that will bring disrepute to his name.
0: To his name, okay.
1: And holiness is a booster to holding the power of God. And so anything the Bible speaks about, we are not perfect people, but the desire to want to walk right with God. I mean, once in a while, there will be anger issue. Once in a while, there will be, there is that drive of your humanity. But even in that, you must be learnable. You must have a heart that is humble, just like David, that at any point the Holy Spirit rebukes you or prompts you about your backsliding in attitude or in deeds, you must be willing to, you know, ask for God's forgiveness, God's mercy, and walk right with God. Mm. As you do these things, God's presence always stays with you.
0: As you do these things, God's presence
1: stays with you. And as much as the presence of God is with you, as much as you speak and the heavens will hear your voice, then the Spirit of God will manifest through you. We are only a vessel through which God demonstrates his sovereignty through us. But there is also the requirement of setting yourself apart, of seeking his will, of reading your word, of praying, of fasting. Jesus told us that this kind goeth not except through prayer and fasting. There is a level of power you would walk in which will come on the altar of fasting. That means that you suspend the activities and the demand of the flesh and dive deeper into, you know, the realms of God, where now he engraces you and he makes you an altar or one with his presence here in the midst of humanity.
0: All right, where God makes you one in his presence in the midst of humanity. So let's talk about some of the things that stop believers from actually attaining higher heights, all right, in terms of their walk with God, all right? So tell us, what are some of the things that stop believers from attaining what God has destined for them to achieve?
1: Fear, doubt, disbelief, okay? Most times, sometimes you can have a clear vision, but you fear what the future holds. You don't believe that God, like I always say, if I look at myself where I'm coming from and I'm God, I wouldn't have chosen myself. But his grace has chosen us.
0: You wouldn't have chosen yourself?
1: No.
0: Okay.
1: But his grace has chosen you. So once that mercy and that grace finds you, you rise to the occasion and walk in that. You must also do away with disobedience. Many people, God have spoken to them, they have written the vision, but they simply do not want to rise and align. You must also be conscious of walking away from sin and abomination.
0: Be conscious of walking away
1: from
0: sin
1: and abomination.
0: Okay.
1: There is a way that seemeth right in the eyes of men, but the end thereof.
0: Their ways.
1: Whatsoever you are doing, ask, find out that what will be the end. What will tomorrow hold in this venture, in this thing that I am doing? All right. Many people also are not learnable.
0: Okay.
1: I always say that there is nothing new under the sun. You can only do things in a new way. So if you are not ready to learn, if you are not ready to discipline yourself to sit and learn, it will be difficult to do great things with God. You must also be a person who subscribe to integrity and discipline. God does not just do things. God is not an anyhow God.
0: God is not an anyhow God.
1: There is a standard. There is a requirement to which we walk this walk, and you know, wherever we find ourselves, whatever profession, we should be the light and the salt of the earth, as the Bible tells us. It means that in ministry, in media, when you come on set, there should be something that distinguishes you because you are a child of God. But unfortunately, because of grace, because of mercy, we sometimes do things anyhow, expecting grace to give us an exemption. It does not work like that. And the people around me, I always tell them, you see, you who carry God's grace, you must do things with a certain standard of distinction. We grow, we learn. But when believers are found in a place, they must become, you know, the benchmark of reference. That is how we must shine. That is when we become the light of the world, that we shine for others to look up and emulate us. So it is a call for, you know, seriousness, a call for consecration, a call for taking up this responsibility as a sacred duty, and that wherever you find yourself, sometimes it can be very challenging. But for the sake of Christ, you don't bend the rules. You hold on to your faith. And in the context and the confines of the resources that you have, you try to do what is right, acceptable and pleasing before God.
0: All right, you do something acceptable and pleasing before God. That is a great and submission that we're still here with Apostle God's Brain Lambert Agbenyenu, and we are having a wonderful time. My name is the Felix Ekodazi, and this is Impact Live, the radio edition, and I trust you are being blessed by reason of this conversation, and you sharing a lot with us. You're sharing a lot with us, and God bless you for what you are sharing us. Let's talk about things that one needs to imbibe in themselves, all right, to ascend greater heights. For people who want to, I'm sure you've ministered in places where people will ask you, oh, I want to be like you, I want to minister the word of God like you, I want to be able to be relevant in the marketplace, in the or at the king's table, and also be relevant in decision making, and also be relevant in the kingdom of God. All right, tell me about it. How did you get to where you are right now? I'm sure a lot of people get to ask you.
1: Yes.
0: Now, how did you?
1: So, I will first of all...
0: When they look at your stature and your...
1: Yeah, sometimes. You know, ministry can be... Ministry every day, you know, brings you to a new revelation.
0: Revelation.
1: And a new experience.
0: Uh-huh.
1: There are people who, you know, sometimes they have issues, and someone will recommend you to them.
0: And they...
1: And then when you appear, they ask, are you the one?
0: Are you the one?
1: I'll say yes. So... And that's how the prophetic sometimes gives you a bailout.
0: Exactly.
1: And you look at them and you begin to scan them as you depend on the Holy Spirit, you begin to question them, inquire. And then now you could see that their face and their demeanor begins to change. And as you begin to deal with their issues and pray with them and show them a few things, and God, you know, honors his word through your prayer, they now see you and they are like, hey, this is a dangerous man of God.
0: Now, is that how you are? Is that how are you?
1: Very much so. So, first of all, I will talk about grace.
0: The grace, okay. The grace of God, okay.
1: I am a product of God's grace.
0: Mm.
1: I usually don't talk about my education and all that, but I am a product of God's grace. I am a product of grace. You see, grace polishes you even when you are from the mud. Grace amplifies, you know, the hand of God even in your mistake. It is grace. But after grace, you must also be ready to learn.
0: After grace,
1: you must be ready to learn. One of the things I do always is that I try to improve. If you give me an assignment today, I will do it. But if you give me, say, assignment tomorrow, I want to do something that if you compare yesterday and today, you will notice that there is an improvement. So you must always try to learn. You must always try to improve. That is why I always want to... I don't like people praising me that much. I love getting closer to people who can critique me, you know, constructively, that I will learn from. So I always want to learn. But then you must also be disciplined to sit down and learn from people who have done what you are doing. In our days, we have access to a lot of information, but we are not making use of it. On YouTube, there are a lot of things you can learn. There is no team of message any man of God will preach today that has not been preached before.
0: Exactly.
1: But you also listen, and in addition to your dimension and the revelation God has given you, you listen to what other people have said on the subject. Then when you bring in your perspective, it makes you solid.
0: Yeah.
1: But of course, you must depend on the word of God. You must pray. You see, everything you are doing that has the presence of God, you cannot quantify the impact.
0: Everything that you're doing
1: that has the presence of God and the backing of God, you cannot quantify the impact.
0: Okay.
1: So it is not about how much I have studied. It's not about what I know. But it's about the presence and the backing of the Holy Spirit with what I am doing. That is the difference.
0: The presence and the backing of God
1: in whatever I am doing. That makes the difference. Because if it's about grammar, if it's about exegesis, if it's about quoting Bible, there are people who are good at that. But when the presence of God is with you, when the backing of God is with you, that is where the difference comes in. So we spend time in our secret place building that relationship with God. Just like human beings, if I call you often, even when I call you with an unknown number, you identify my voice. The more you spend time with God, not asking for things, but building relationship and having intimacy, the day you make a request, he also answers.
0: All right.
1: So we are devoted to ensuring that each day God pours into us.
0: Right.
1: That wherever we stand in his name, he cannot deny not knowing us, but that he show forth and honors his word and his name in our life.
0: All right. He shows forth and honors his word in our lives. Next month, we're going to talk about covenant. So I think we've not dealt with covenants yet.
1: No.
0: We'll do it on television. We'll do it on radio too. But let's talk about covenants. What is the essence of covenants? Are covenants important? Let's briefly, covenants, are they so important?
1: I am a product of grace, but I'm also a product of covenant. I remember when I used to live with my auntie. You know, I have a lot of history that one day I will share.
0: You will share with me.
1: And already today, because of my father, Dr. Mani Buama, I'm a bit broken, so I wouldn't want to visit some of the things so that I will don't, you know. But you see, there were issues happening in my life, and I've seen the pattern. I've sat with my father who had told me about my grandfather, and I've watched his life. And when he got to my internet, I said, God, something must change. And for me, one of the things that, you know, in our days, there is this book we call my book of Bible stories.
0: Bible stories.
1: I mean, my father introduced me to the Bible in my early days. And so that helped me to understand Joseph, Daniel, Shadrach, Meshach, and Abednego, and all that. But the point I'm trying to make is that I came into covenant with God. I said, God, I cannot continue with this situation any longer. Something must change, and it must change with me. But this is what I am putting on the table. In as much as I do this and you do this, then I will continue doing this. And I prayed, word-based prayer. I found out words in the Bible that ensures how one can enter into covenant with God. God called Abraham and asked that he sacrifice his only son Isaac. And in the realms of the spirit, that act of Abraham sending his son to the altar before God provided the lamb, in the realm of the spirit, he had sacrificed Isaac. So from that place of obedience and the things he did, we understood how to engage God and come to a place of covenant. And God had turned some of the situations around. Because they are personal issues, I wouldn't want to put them around on air, but I know. So a covenant is a sacred agreement that exists between God and humanity, upon which a decision is taken, upon which God's grace is being manifest towards an action or an aspect of one's life. Once you stick to your part of the bargain, God sticks to that part of the bargain. When you break that part, you also stand to face the consequences of it. And so sometimes our generous nature, our serviceable nature, our humility is part of the things we went into covenant with God. That God, as you lift us in our lifting your name, you know, as God is lifting our, we are holding Christ. So even as he is lifting, you know, if you lift up your hands go above your head. So as God is lifting our head, our hands are already up with Christ. Mm. That means that regardless where you take me, I will let them know I am of you. If you are not accepting me before because of Christ, that's it. But everywhere I am coming, everything we are doing, first of all, know you are dealing with a Christian. It is non-negotiable.
0: All right.
1: Let me go home hungry, rejected because I came in the name of the Lord, and God will provide for me. And we stand to it without any fear or favor. And we try as much as we can that any opportunity given, Christ is being known in our actions, in our attitude, in our words, in our deeds. We are not the holiest of holy. But when you meet us, you know that, yes, these are a people of God. And that, as you do that, God makes grace abound to you. He helps you through. He does many things with you that sometimes you ask yourself, am I the one God is doing this? So you must be very intentional with your walk with God, that you become a vessel that God will always be reliable to use you at every point and at every time.
0: All right. Well, because of time, this is where we wrap up. We'll do this again.
1: Oh.
0: All right, we'll do this again. Thank you so much for joining us. And the numbers for those who want to contact you,
1: those who want to reach out to us, can reach out to us on 0245 008877 0245 008877. And let me say a good evening to all the God's Brains ministry, the Christian Army prayer team, my dear wife and my spiritual mothers. Your mother, Apostle Lian Kofi.
0: I miss her.
1: Oh, yeah. Mommy, myself, and Felix, we say hi. Reverend Yale. You know, Prophet Ajiman Prempeh celebrated 25th year anniversary just this Sunday.
0: Wow.
1: We were there to celebrate with him. And Papa, from the crew here, we wish you 25th. Is this Silver Jubilee anniversary?
0: Okay.
1: And we pray that the remaining 25 years, God's grace will even be greater on your life and ministry. And we appreciate you.
0: All right.
1: Honorable Elvis, wherever you are, and the entire, you know, National Day of Prayer Committee, God bless you, and we are grateful to come your way.

He has overcome all kinds of stuff, whether it's sin, whether it's iniquity, whether it's death, whether it's humiliation. He has gone through it all so that we do not have to go through it. And as we stand before the court of heaven, we can declare things that are rightfully ours as sons and daughters of the kingdom.

0: This is Carrie from Praise FM, and today we are remembering the truth together from John 13, verses 12 through 17. When he had finished washing their feet, he put on his clothes and returned to his place. "Do you understand what I have done for you?" he asked them. "You call me teacher and Lord, and rightly so, for that is what I am. Now that I, your Lord and teacher, have washed your feet, you also should wash one another's feet. I have set you an example that you should do as I have done for you. Very truly, I tell you, no servant is greater than his master, nor is a messenger greater than the one who sent him. Now that you know these things, you will be blessed if you do them." We have been remembering the truth together today from John 13, verses 12 through 17.
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May we never stop singing. May we never stop worshiping. May we never stop declaring the word of God. May we not forget that we are loved with an everlasting love. Greetings and thank you for worshiping with us today on Praise FM. I am Charlotte. Look at what God has done, lost and found.

He is indeed the king of our hearts. And the level to which he rules in our hearts really depend on how much of ourselves we allow him to sit. And one thing about him is that it's either he is Lord, it's either he is the king or he's not, because he will not share his glory with another.

We celebrate because the grave is empty. And we know when our time comes for this body to rest, our graves will not contain us. We would rise with him. And before that happens, we continue to live a life that is not graved in, a life that is not shrinked, a life that is elevated for the glory of God.

0: Let's come before the throne of God as we are. Sometimes we want to work things out. We want to hustle by ourselves. And we end up in a space where we are so exhausted and haven't achieved much. But he says, come, all of you who are tired, all of you who are weary, and I will give you rest. And the rest is not the not doing the work. But whatever it is that he has called us, he wants us to be doing that from a resting point of view.
1: Time has a way of slipping by, doesn't it? Before the schedules fill up and the seasons change, there is still time to slow down and connect with the people God has placed in your life. Invite a neighbor over for iced tea. Take a walk with a friend. Gather the family for a backyard meal. Call someone you've been meaning to check on. Sometimes, the simplest moments become the ones God uses to encourage a heart or strengthen a relationship. In Galatians 6:10, we are reminded, as we have opportunity, let us do good to all people. God gives us those opportunities every day to make room for spending time with people he puts in our lives. So don't let the moments pass you by. Reach out, share a smile, offer encouragement, make a memory. Because every conversation is a chance to share God's love, and every connection matters. Experiencing Jesus together. Praise the Father.

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1: And you cannot understand the Second Temple Judaism teachings of Jesus in a Romanized, Europeanized, colonized, Westernized, and an Americanized culture. And so, unfortunately, the majority of the teachings of the Kingdom of God is based upon dispensationalism, thereby making the discussion of the Kingdom of God merely a eschatological discussion versus an existential reality. Dispensationalists look at the kingdom as something that is to come, and oftentimes they look at the kingdom of heaven as one thing and the kingdom of God as another. However, the kingdom of God and the kingdom of heaven are synonymous in nomenclature. They're the same kingdom. And the challenge that we have when we're talking about the kingdom, and a lot of people are not well versed and studied in the kingdom, they don't know the distinction between the church and the kingdom, and the kingdom of heaven and the kingdom of God are the same. In the gospel according to Matthew writes about the kingdom of heaven 90 some odd percent of time when he's talking about the kingdom of God. A couple of times, though, he does mention the kingdom of God, but predominantly in the gospel according to Matthew, which is the Jewish of all of the gospels, and he is a Jewish writer, and the Jewish people try to stay away from the sacred name of God. And so them desiring to stay away from the name of God based on the Sinai covenant of the Ten Commandments about taking the Lord God's name in vain, the Jewish people reverence the name of God, so they try not to pronounce the name of God. So for Matthew, he talks about the kingdom of heaven versus the kingdom of God. But there are those who didn't understand the Second Temple Judaism context, and they misinterpreted, and they saw the kingdom of heaven as one thing and the kingdom of God as another when they're saying. But when it came to the we have in theology what is called a tetragrammaton, where we use only the consonants YHWH in order to say the name of God, to make it unpronounceable. So if you try to say the name of God, it's, and because there are no vowels, and so therefore you can't pronounce the name. In fact, when the scribes were copying the scrolls, whenever they would get to the name of God, they would put their writing utensil down, and they would then bow down, and they would say in the Hebrew term, Hashem. Hashem means the name. And so they would not say the name. And so as time progressed, they started using the name Adonai for God, but they stayed away from the name of God. And so when Matthew writes about the kingdom, he writes about the kingdom from more of a Jewish perspective rather than Mark and Luke and John. But so the kingdom of heaven and the kingdom of God are synonymous in nomenclature. It is just the Jewish preference of using or staying away from the name, the proper name of God. And so the kingdom, because of our westernized understanding and view of the kingdom, we made the kingdom something that is eschatological, that which is to come in the end, because dispensationalists believe that the miracles and the supernatural power of God that we experience in the ministry of Jesus is no longer for today. And so as a result, when we talk about the kingdom of God, they put it in the future, and we don't really look at the real relevance of its existential reality. And existentially, we just see the kingdom as rules and regulations or something that provides social justice and moral parameters. But Jesus said that if I cast out demons by the finger of God, then the kingdom has come unto you. And so in this series, I'm going to do my best to help you to try to understand the kingdom like you've never understood the kingdom before.
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1: You know what kingdom is? Heal the sick, cast out demons, raise the dead. That's kingdom. So Jesus then, not only did John teach the kingdom, Jesus teach the kingdom, the 12 taught the kingdom, but also he sent the 70 out. So he sent the 70 out, and he told them to do the same thing. Heal the sick, raise the dead, cast out demons, and tell them the kingdom has come unto you, because the kingdom is a transformational experience. The church is impotent today because it has no kingdom power. All we can do is sing. All we can do is have worship service. So love the atmosphere of singing, praise, and worship with no power, casting out no demon. In fact, we invite people to sing and dance with us that are demon possessed. You don't even have to be delivered to pick up a microphone. Y'all don't like me now. See, that's church. That's not kingdom. Now. Okay, so now. So Jesus. So John preached the kingdom. Jesus preached the kingdom. The 12 preached the kingdom. The 70 preached the kingdom. And then when we got to the book of Acts, after Jesus taught 3.5 years of the kingdom, for all of you that really say, oh, I know the kingdom already. Okay, Jesus taught the disciples the kingdom for 3.5 years. And then after he raised from the dead in Acts 1:5, they asked him, at this time will you now restore the kingdom? They still hadn't gotten it. And he says, times and seasons are in the Father's hands. But he says, you shall receive power after the Holy Ghost shall come upon you, and you shall be my witnesses. Why? Because that's the kingdom. Go out and cast out some demons. Go out and heal the sick. Go out and open blinded eyes. Go out and raise the dead. That's the kingdom. Not go out and make some more money. That's what the world does. Okay. So the book of Acts opens with the disciples being bewildered about kingdom manifestation. After he taught them in 3.5 years, they were taught by Jesus 3.5 years. You read one book, heard 2 or 3 messages, and say, you got it. So the book of Acts ends with Paul in a rented house preaching the kingdom of God and the things concerning Jesus Christ, the Messiah. So, the New Testament cannot be understood without the kingdom of God. So, that's three, then four, and so, then the fifth thing, so fourth was Acts. Fifth thing is Jesus' kingdom teachings, which is built upon the foundation of Isaiah 6 and verse 9 and 10. Now, this is the backbone, and that probably is going to be about as far as I can go get today, because I don't want your heads to pop off. So, Jesus' teaching, the parable of what I call the parable of preeminence, first things first, he says, if you don't understand this parable, how then will you understand any other parable? Then he also makes a powerful statement. He says, to you it has been given to understand or to know the kingdom of God, but to all others it comes in parables. But then he says, but if you don't understand this parable, then you will not understand any of the other parables. And so Jesus builds his message of the kingdom, his first things first message of the kingdom, upon Isaiah chapter 6. So Isaiah chapter 6 is where Jesus takes his text. Remember, Jesus ministers from the law and the prophets. He told you that he did not come to nullify that. He came to give you its original meaning and help you to understand what God intended through the law and the prophets, not to do away with it. Now, Jesus uses, he uses Isaiah chapter 6 as the foundation of the kingdom that helps us to understand the kingdom. First of all, Isaiah chapter 6 is a royal experience. It's a kingdom experience. Isaiah is in the temple and he's mourning the death of King Uzziah. Now, he was one of the greatest kings. He reigned, it's believed, for maybe 52 years. And his death was a sudden surprise. And it hurt Isaiah. And Isaiah was in the temple mourning. Some believe that maybe he was a relative because he had access to the temple. But he's mourning. But why is he mourning? He's mourning because King Uzziah died because he violated kingdom protocol. He violated kingdom protocol. What do you mean? He was a king. He was not a priest. And so he allowed his kingship to make him feel like he could do whatever he wanted to. So he violated the order of God because he was a king, because God let him be king. And so as a king, he was appointed to reflect the mind and the will of God, but not his own mind and not his own will. And so as king, I guess one day he got bored of being over everything and everybody. He wanted to try something new. And so he said he was going to offer a sacrifice. Well, he wasn't a priest. He wasn't part of the Levitical priesthood. So he wasn't a part of the Aaronic lineage. So he had no access to offer sacrifices. But he offered sacrifices and God killed him. He let him die. And so Isaiah's like, this has been a king for 52 years, you know, and he's mourning the death. He's crying. He's crying. This is a great king. And the Bible says, in the year that King Uzziah died, Isaiah writes, in the year that King Uzziah died, oh God, help me today. Listen, sometimes you don't understand. It's when you're mourning, that's when you meet the king. A lot of you want to meet him when you're rejoicing, but it's in those sad times. The Bible says in the year that King
9: Uzziah died, I saw the Lord high and lifted up. You got to learn how to see God in your downtime. You got to learn how to see God when you're mourning. You got to learn how to see God when you're sick. You got to learn how to see God when you're broke. You got to learn how to see God when you lost your job. You got to learn how to see God when your money running funny. You got to learn how to see God when your honey running funny. You got to learn how to see God in hardship. A lot of you only can see God when things are going well. I come to find out that you see God when you need God. And when you need God is when you're going through. Yeah. Tell your neighbor, I believe this is a good time for you to see God. So here is the issue here. He sees him.
10: Yes, sir.
9: The year that King Uzziah, he is not over his trauma. He's not over his heartache. He's in there crying. And in his tears, he meets the king. See, some of you, you only see God when things are going right. You know, can I tell you something? I get sick of the saints. Every time something's going right, ooh, the Lord, let me tell you what the Lord did for me. I'm like, oh God, I got this check, I got this, oh, this happened. Why can't you see God when you're going through? Why is it that you only see the devil when you're going through? You can't see God when you're mourning. Why? Because you're disappointed. Disappointed in what? Sovereignty. I'm disappointed that he's ruling. I'm disappointed that he's reigning. So watch this. It says in the year that King Uzziah died, I saw the Lord. And where was he? High and lifted up. Isaiah said, when I saw him, I realized he was above everything that I'm going through. When I saw him, I said, ain't no need to worry. It'll be all right in the morning. He said, I saw him high and lifted up. Your problem is that you can't see God when you're going through. But God is higher than what you're going through. Now watch this. Y'all sit down, let me finish this. Y'all watch this. So now watch this. So he says, I saw the Lord, and he was high and lifted up. But he was not standing up, he was lifted up. There's a difference. Isaiah said, he was lifted above my mourning. He was lifted above my economic problems. He was lifted above my military worries and concerns about Israel. What are we going to do? We don't have a good king. It makes Israel vulnerable. Isaiah is an 8th century prophet, so they've not gone into exile yet. So they're standing firm as a kingdom with no king. And so now without a king, Isaiah's mourning. But now he says, we got a king. See, you got to learn how to look at it. We got a king. Some may be gone, but we got a king. I may not have that, but we got a king. He saw him high and lifted up. And he was sitting on the throne. So he was sitting on the throne, which means he was ready to rule and to reign. When the king is in state, he's ready to hear. He's ready to hear. He's ready to hear and declare. So he's sitting on the throne, Isaiah said. And the train of his robe filled the entire temple. It's like, symbolically, it was nothing outside of his jurisdiction and filled the temple. There ain't a problem you have that is outside of his jurisdiction. It ain't nothing you going through that's outside of the jurisdiction of God. Let me say it over here. There ain't nothing you're going through that's outside of the jurisdiction of God. Okay. Jesus can work it out if you let him. So when he sees the king high and lifted up, what's the first thing that happens? Transformational experience.
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get together, even in one, as one people, and get to worship. That was Mark Powell experiencing Jesus with us. Well, surely we'll be delving into God's word. We'll be looking into the book of Jeremiah 33 to verse 2. The verse says, this is what the Lord says. He who made the earth, the Lord who formed it and established it, the Lord is his name. Call to me and I will answer you and tell you great and unsearchable things you do not know. Well, surely we'll delve into this lovely word and we'll be deriving lessons as well from that. We join One Sonic Society and they sing about the faithfulness of our God.

Hallelujah filling, and that is Caleb and John right here, Praise FM Africa. Well, it's time we delve into God's Word, and we're looking into the book of Jeremiah 33, verse 3. This is what the Lord says, He who made the earth, the Lord who formed it and established it, the Lord is His name. Call to me, and I will answer you, until you greet and unsearchable things you do not know. You know, in a universe of billions of stars, you want to think of the power of God who made them and knows each of their names. Think of all He knows that we don't. You want to think of all He has seen that, of course, is not in our history books. And, of course, you want to think of all He has done and can do and will do. And add to this, well, that He invites us to speak to Him about the things of our hearts and understand indeed what is in our hearts. He even allows you and I to ask Him to reveal to us what we don't know. And He invites each one of us also to come to know Him. And I tell you, not just know about Him, but to know Him. And that is the kind of God that we serve. He invites you and I to become His children, and He promises to let us share in His glory. And of course, the Lord is incredible. So let's ask Him the great and unsearchable things we do not know. Of course, there's a prayer, and it's about time we activate those feet of ours as well. Let's share with a prayer. Oh, Almighty God, there are so many things about which we are incredibly ignorant. There are so many things in our world that we can't comprehend. And there are so many things about You that we long to know, but we can't even begin to imagine. Please, dear Father, give us more of You and help us get to know You better so that we may know You more completely in Jesus' name.

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1: 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We have Brett Eckleberry on the phone. He is the managing editor with Plugged In from Focus on the Family. 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But we have to kind of be a little bit careful about what we're taking in, don't we?
2: Yeah, for sure. I mean, ultimately, entertainment affects us, right? And so that's why we have to be careful. We have to kind of take captive every thought, take captive every movie that we watch, just so we're not caught off guard. Spider-Man Brand New Day, there'll be plenty of web-swinging and slinging superhero action. Parents should be aware of the general Marvel movie concerns with some language and action violence as well. But generally, we think for teens on up, Spider-Man Brand New Day should be pretty safe for the family.
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Glory be to God, even as we worship Jesus here. Praise FM Africa, the City of Lights is on that day. We'll continue our worship with Joy Judy Kay, and she talks about our God who is capable. He is able to do exceedingly abundantly above all you and I could ever think or imagine. I mean, that's the kind of God that we serve. I love what the Nigerians said. Of course, Judy Kay is a Nigerian. They keep saying all the time that what God cannot do does not exist. That means there is no impossibility within our God. I mean, you cannot find it in his dictionary. If he said he would do it, he would do it. If God said it, he meant it. And if he meant it, definitely he would do it. And of course, Judy Kay says, what can't you do, Lord?

And yes, indeed, don't stop praying. And that is, of course, that's the word of God even for you. The Bible says we should pray without ceasing. I don't know what it is that you're looking for or what you're asking God for. And I tell you, don't stop praying. Be at it. Seek His face every now and then. I tell you, before you say, Jack, He's going to make all things new. And in His own time, yes. Also, to be worshiping with Matthew, whereas we wrap up this hour, and you know how we do it. We always end our day in thanksgiving. We love for you, and our love for you as well, to head straight to the website, praisefm.org. You want to get to the praise and the prayer wall, and please do write all of our, or share with us, indeed, what's happening, and what you're giving thanks to the Lord for, even us together with a heart full of thanksgiving, we can join you and lift those names before our King.

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2: 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Whatema, Yeshimo Ashaiman Sakasaka Football Park Hua. Ah, Ewa Head Bridge Nenchea. Frame 0257004207. 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Holiness Arena, Hotel Junction. 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